0: X-Men First Class was the first one.
1: Yes.
0: Yeah, those yeah. X-Men. Like, mm-hmm. those are my X-Men.
1: Yes.
0: You know?
1: Yes. 100%. I watched, because during COVID, my dad was like, oh, you guys got to watch the shows that I watched in, like, middle school and, like, yeah. whatever. And that my younger brothers watched in middle school, which was the, like, 80s and 90s, like, old X-Men cartoon yeah. from Disney Channel. And he was like, oh, like, you'll watch this. As from episode one, from like the minute the intro started, I was like, oh, this is everything. Mm-hmm. This will be my entire personality for the next 5 years of my life.
0: Yep.
1: And I had like everything like X-Men related. I loved it. But yeah, then I watched the movies and I was like, oh, like I like these, but I like the cartoon better. And then I got really, it revived it when they released the like newer version of the cartoon, like yeah. A couple years ago. I think it was like X-Men Revival or X-Men 97 or something like that.
0: I think it's X-Men 97. It's on Disney yeah. Plus. Mm-hmm. I've been meaning to watch it.
1: Yeah.
0: So thank you for reminding me of my long list of never-ending shows I need to watch.
1: Same. I will say it's not as good as the original cartoon. They make it a little bit more... like a little bit more mature, not like mature, but I would say like the original cartoons like PG mm-hmm. and then like 90s PG and then this next then like the 97s like leaning into like PG-13 mm-hmm. and then there's a really weird romance dynamic that they added in that just icked me out of the whole thing. And I was like,
0: is it Rogue
1: and Magneto? Yeah.
0: Lipstick.
1: Yes,
0: poor
1: I know.
0: Rogue. Right? Leave my girl right? alone.
1: Leave her alone.
0: Leave my girl alone.
1: Oh my gosh, she's already been through so much trauma. Stop adding it in. By the way, my personal opinion, Magneto and Professor X are like so in love with each other.
0: They
1: and
0: are
1: so, like,
0: respectfully
1: oh
0: gay.
1: Oh my gosh, they are gay for each other, 100%. Yeah. Like, stop bringing Rogue into this. She has Gambit. She's fine. Let her do that.
0: Keep her. Keep her with him.
1: Right.
0: And let Charles Xavier and. I forgot Magneto's name. Eric.
1: Yes.
0: Figure it out. Mm-hmm. Let them figure it out. Go get a room and figure it out.
1: Exactly.
0: Okay?
1: Exactly.
0: Like, respectfully.
1: But yeah. And I get that like in the original cartoons, yes, like Magneto and Rogue's relationship was whatever. Mm-hmm. But like it just, the way they did it in the show was just so like, it was because it started out as like a father-daughter relationship and then it moved in and then like it moved very quickly into the romance. And I was like, no. Mm-mm.
0: You lost me there.
1: I was like, you lost me. I right after the episode, I was like, nope, I'm done. Nope, I'm okay. I'll be okay. I'll mm-hmm. survive without this. Mm-hmm. I don't need it anymore.
0: Yeah.
1: But
0: I feel the same way going back to movies mm-hmm. with Toy Story.
1: Yes.
0: Up to Toy Story 3.
1: Mm-hmm.
0: And then Toy Story 4, you lost me. Mm-hmm. You lost me. You actually why?
1: Exactly. Toy Story 3 was pushing it. That was pushing it.
0: But it was such a good conclusion.
1: Mm-hmm.
0: Leave it.
1: Yes.
0: Leave it.
1: It doesn't need any more.
0: You
1: no.
0: don't need money. Like, no. you've got the money. Why are we making, why are we trying to make money off of 4 and 5?
1: Exactly.
0: And why are we introducing iPads at number 5?
1: Exactly. I have actually heard, I've never seen it myself, but I've heard that, like, Toy Story 5 compared to Toy Story 4, like, was decent. It was okay. I've heard it's a whole bunch of okay, and...
0: I don't want okays. I want excellence.
1: Right?
0: Especially since it's such a known franchise. I want excellence. Right?
1: And like Toy Story 1, Toy Story 2, excellent. Fantastic. Mm-hmm. Toy Story 2, magnificent even.
0: Yes.
1: Oscar worthy, if you will. Toy Story 3, I can't watch it because it caused me too much trauma because of the whole ending with all the toys. Like, holy moly.
0: The garbage dump.
1: Like, I can't watch that without crying.
0: Tension. In my chest, watching that as a child, like, you cannot compare it. You can't even compare it to Marvel.
1: 100%.
0: You know what I mean?
1: Right? Even, like, the emotional attachment when Andy finally gives up his toys to Bonnie and has to say goodbye. Oh, my gosh. I'm sobbing. I'm mm-hmm. like, on the ground. I can't breathe. Like, mm-hmm. Horrible, but great ending. It really ties up everything well. And it shows that, like, you know, Woody had to choose, you know, to be loyal to Andy or to mm-hmm. be loyal to the toys. And then you bring in Toy Story 4, whatever crap that
0: With
1: was.
0: Sporky.
1: What?
0: Was it Sporky? I don't even
1: Forky,
0: know.
1: Forky, I think it was what it was.
0: Forky.
1: Yeah. But
0: whatever
1: still, stupid.
0: Yeah. Also,
1: dumb.
0: Don't even know. Like, it's not that prominent if I don't even know the main protagonist's name. Come on.
1: Exactly. Exactly. And then
0: Joke.
1: You bring... Yes. And then you bring in... I don't know. I don't know. It was so bad. It did make me cry. Yes. But that's because it was horrible. And I just hated the whole thing. And it was... Ugh. It was terrible.
0: I remember watching it in, like, the middle school equivalent as, like, our treat.
1: Oh,
0: that
1: yeah.
0: was, like, our Friday treat. So, basically... Mm-hmm. My middle school equivalent that I went to, like, we had this system of, like, behavior called conduct card signings.
1: Mm-hmm.
0: So you had, like, a card, And if you, like, if your uniform is out of place, if you walked on the wrong side of the court, or if you walked to the wrong bath, if you used the wrong bathrooms even, really stupid, by the way, but, like, you would get a signing. So for all the kids that never got, like, their card signed, they're, like, congratulations, you didn't get your card signed once was Toy Story 4.
1: Oh, okay.
0: And, like, we all sat in this warm, sweaty hall watching it on, like, a crappy projector.
1: Yeah.
0: And it's just, like, the setting was perfect for the movie, in my opinion. And yeah. it just it made it 20 times worse. I was like, this is horrible. Never again. Like,
1: oh, geez. Yeah, that was, I mean, it was a flop of a movie, and as it should be, it's terrible. It's awful.
0: Just leave it to rest. Yes. Let it rest.
1: Yes. Even with, I would even argue, like, a bunch of the Disney, and I've talked about it on here so many times, mm-hmm. but the Disney live remakes, Leave it.
0: Listen, you did Cinderella well.
1: Yes.
0: I'll give you credit where credit's due. Yes. You did Beauty and the Beast well.
1: Yes.
0: Credit where credit's due. Even the, I would even say the Lion King is pushing it.
1: Yes.
0: But sure.
1: Yes.
0: And that's it.
1: Maleficent did it pretty well.
0: Yes. I don't even call it a live action remake. Yes, that's a story of its own.
1: It's so good. Yes.
0: It's that good. Yeah. It deserves its own.
1: Exactly. You know? Like those three, Maleficent, Cinderella, Beauty and the Beast, good. Everything else, mm-hmm. throw it away.
0: We don't need it. You overdid it. Third time's a charm, okay? Mm-hmm. Leave it.
1: I don't think I've ever been angrier in a movie than when they did whatever you even called the live action Mulan in quotation marks.
0: Flip, I never even watched it because I was just like, I'm not talking
1: I was that. Livid. I was so mm-hmm. angry throughout the entire movie. They took everything out of it. I get it. They wanted to take the music out for cultural appropriation. I get it. But also, They massacred the whole movie because they tried so hard. They like overdid it. Like they overshot. Like they tried so hard to make it like as like accurate or good as possible that they mm-hmm. like changed the entire thing basically. Like all of a sudden Mulan is based off of folklore instead. So instead of, you know, being a young girl that, you know, does a really brave thing to save mm-hmm. her family and like learns to be, you know, the strong and courageous and like fights her way to the top, instead she's just born with it. That's literally what they do. They make her born with all the powers that she was supposed to, like, she has magical powers actually now, and she's trying to hide them.
0: What?
1: And when she goes it's so bad. And then when she meets all of the guys, you know, the guys, none of them have personality, none of them are like jokey, none of them are fun, and instead
0: Archie has been washed,
1: right? And Mushu the lizard, gone. He's gone. No. He's not even in it. No,
0: our little dragon,
1: they took him out completely. They just like didn't have him at all. And so instead she just wins the war because she has magical powers, and which again based off of like an actual like folklore tale,
0: yeah,
1: cool, but make another movie about
0: make
1: that
0: it Disney
1: folklore. Yes, make a folklore tale about that, like folklore, and don't redo what's already been done. Like,
0: exactly. Yeah, no. Yeah. Keep.
1: Oh, it was terrible. I was so mad. I went on. Do you have the app Letterboxd by chance?
0: I do.
1: Yes, I went on Letterboxd and I wrote a very hateful review.
0: This is terrible.
1: This is horrible, and it's a live action Mulan. And I put it like half a star. I was like, I don't even want to give this a ranking. It's terrible.
0: don't even speak to me if you like this movie.
1: Yes, 100%.
0: You're a red flag if you like this movie.
1: Yes, 100%.
0: Okay.
1: I will say middle school me, I've rewatched it. I don't like it now, but little middle school Avery loved the live action Aladdin. But I then rewatched it and mm-hmm. I was like, oh, it's not. I don't know why mm-hmm. I was on. It's not good.
0: Mm-hmm. You cannot top, like, you just cannot top Robin Williams, respectfully. That's a genie. You cannot.
1: Oh, I. Like. Oh, my gosh.
0: You can't. Like, why would you. What? I also, like, I literally have no words. Like, it's just like, and also Will Smith. Yeah, mm-hmm. I get Fresh Prince of Bel-Air. You get to see, saw the goofy, the silly goofy, you know?
1: He doesn't compare to Robin Williams.
0: But it doesn't compare to Robin Williams' genius.
1: Oh, I love Robin Williams.
0: Did you know that they just let him improv and they just animated around his improv?
1: Yes.
0: What?
1: He's
0: that good?
1: He's that good. Oh, I
0: love
1: him. Will
0: Smith in the same scenario, he wouldn't live up to par. Mm-mm. Respectfully, okay?
1: Nope. His music, not that good. Nope. I don't even want.
0: Well, Welcome to Miami is good.
1: Yeah,
0: okay.
1: I'll give him that.
0: That's a summer song that I like. Yeah. Fresh Prince of Bel-Air intro song. Did I learn the lyrics off by heart? I did.
1: Yeah. His music in Aladdin, it just doesn't compare to the original.
0: Everything else sucks. Respectfully.
1: It's, yeah. But I liked it when I was like 12 and I saw it in the movie with my best friend. And I was like, ooh, I kind of like this. And then I rewatched it and I was like, oh, I was just at a movie theater with my friends. That's what I liked.
0: I liked the memory, not the movie.
1: But... oh my gosh, yeah. I liked, for like a second, I liked what was it? One of, like, I liked a little bit of the music, and then I re-listened to it, and I was like, oh, Avery, like, what were we doing? What were you thinking? What were you thinking?
0: I understand your frontal lobe is underdeveloped. I understand that. I can respect that, but for goodness sake, have some taste.
1: Exactly. For goodness sakes, 13. Yeah, exactly. But yeah, I would say Beauty and the Beast, Maleficent, Cinderella. Those are good. Yeah. I will rewatch those. Mm-hmm. They are amazing.
0: I feel like Maleficent formed me when I was 9 years old. Mm-hmm. Formed me. Right. And it's just, and even like watching it as you're older, mm-hmm. and you're just realizing like the insinuations of everything. It's just like, oh my goodness, they like really thought about that. Yep. They actually thought. They actually used their brains
1: and they actually turned Maleficent into this this like beautiful, amazing, like complex character that like isn't a villain at all.
0: God.
1: Like, thank goodness. Oh yeah. And like even like her storyline, especially with being like having like her wings clipped away.
0: Yeah.
1: Oh my gosh.
0: Like, and like even the insinuation of what that was.
1: Yes.
0: Just like how heavy, like that's a heavy topic, and I genuinely think they handled it really well.
1: They handled it so well. Yeah. And they handled it perfectly, and they showed exactly what that means and mm-hmm. what it means to women. Like mm-hmm. I feel like almost every woman, I mean even like little Avery didn't know, she was really sheltered. She didn't understand what was going on. But like every other woman like knows what like that would be or mm-hmm. knows what that means. Mm-hmm. But absolutely. And I loved how I think the thing I loved the most was how they turned it into, instead of like a really a romance for oh my gosh, Sleeping Beauty, Aurora. Yes. They turned it into like a true motherly love.
0: Yeah.
1: Like putting it to her, which I loved so mm-hmm. much that they did that. Because that's same with like Frozen, too. The like sisterly yes. love. Like it's
0: the
1: perfect.
0: Sisterhood, the motherhood, mm-hmm. the like womanhood. Like yes. I love stories that like,
1: right?
0: You know, I also like love romances where like the actual romance is kind of like a sideline rather than it's actually focusing on the female friendships. You
1: yes,
0: know,
1: yes, yes.
0: You know
1: yes.
0: what I'm talking about? I love those.
1: 100%.
0: Oh my yes. goodness! I was watching yes. The Love Hypothesis.
1: Oh yeah.
0: Mm-hmm. Sunday. Mm-hmm. Question mark? And like it, like for me, I wasn't even there for the romance. I was there for the friendship. I was there yeah. for the womanly like stronghood, and just like mm-hmm. I love it. I love those movies, yes. and that's exactly what we need.
1: My favorite thing is when you have like a really complex plot, yes. and then a romance the side plot.
0: Yes,
1: that give me 12 billion of those. Mm-hmm. Yes, yes, please, yes. But yeah, Sleeping Beauty was one of those where it was like I loved, and what I loved too was that mm-hmm. like Aurora's character, like they didn't try to change her character. Like yes, mm-hmm. she's a very traditional, very like feminine, mm-hmm. very like what you would consider traditionally feminine. Mm-hmm. But that's not all that she is as mm-hmm. well. Like yes, she's very quaint and she's very dainty and she's very like kind of just like meek, but not mm-hmm. she's not like weak and she's not frail. She's very strong, she's very cunning, she's very smart. Mm-hmm. Like she has all of that like alongside being feminine, and it's yeah. not all about her just like
0: that. There's strength in femininity. Mm-hmm. Like yes, you don't 100%. Have to be the tough guy all the time. Yes. Like you're allowed to be and exist as a woman.
1: Yes.
0: And
1: women still are people too. Yes.
0: In conclusion, women are people too, guys.
1: Yes. 100% yes. But I loved that movie so much. And the music in it too, with Lana Del Rey doing it. So good.
0: I just like, if we could just bottle that song mm-hmm. and have it put in everything.
1: Mm-hmm.
0: My ideal scenario. Yes, like, it's please. Just so hauntingly beautiful. Yes. Just,
1: yes.
0: No words.
1: 100%. And what I loved about Cinderella too was that like, mm-hmm. again, and this was my biggest pet peeve with the original Cinderella. Mm-hmm. I hated it as a little kid mm-hmm. because the romance was so... I don't know if you'll disagree or not. I don't know. But I thought the romance was, like, so stupid because I was like, they don't even meet each other. How are you supposed to, like...
0: Like, yeah. Mm-hmm. I agree with you. To me, it was like, that's too soon, guys. Why are we marrying each other after one night?
1: I'm like, what if he snores in his sleep and you actually hate him and you want to, like, kill him? Like, yeah. What?
0: Yeah.
1: But I love how they redid that in the live-action Cinderella. And they actually gave her a personality and they gave yes. him a personality.
0: Yes.
1: And,
0: like, it's not bland yeah. anymore. I agree mm-hmm. with you. I agree with you. Oh, but, yeah. Just trying to, like, I'm trying to think of other things that were like that for me as well.
1: Yeah, there's got to be so many examples. Well, I'm not a big rom-com fan, funny enough. Rom-com movies, I don't like most of them. There are some mm-hmm. exceptions. I have a list of my top 10 favorite exceptions that I will talk about in yeah. February.
0: But for me is 10 Things I Hate About You. But this is recent. Mm-hmm. Like, rom-coms are a very recent thing for me. As a mm-hmm. kid, or even as a teenager, or like a young person, I hated Romance with a Passion. Mm-hmm. I was the type of person where I was like, I remember so distinctly watching Stranger Things season 2 with my friend. I was like 14 at the time, being like, this is stupid. Like, why is Mike so focused on trying to get with 11 because he loves her? He doesn't even know what love is. Like, I literally was just like, he doesn't even know what love is. Like, this is stupid. This isn't gonna last. Like, that was me as a teenager. I was like, no.
1: Right.
0: Like, romance is a recent thing for me, especially in movies where I'm just like accepting of it. Like, as a teenager and as a kid, I was like, this is dumb.
1: As a kid, I was like, this is so stupid. I hate this. Even though I kind of did love it a little bit, I was like, no, I hate it. I hate it. Gross. I'm like,
0: you don't even know each other.
1: Right. But, and then I feel like every person reaches their canon event where they read, like, or they read or watch, like, for me, it was reading because I was a big bookworm. Mm-hmm. Like, you read just, like, this beautifully complex story of, like, a rich, like, plot line, and then, like, the most devastating romance comes along with it, and then you're like, oh, well, I understand now. Never mind. Never mind. I get it.
0: That literally, like, that's a canon event. I think you're right.
1: Yep.
0: I definitely experienced it.
1: Oh, yeah. But, like, in middle school, like, to all the boys I loved before, that was not a thing for me at all.
0: Neither.
1: I was like, this makes no sense to me. I don't like this. This is stupid. Why would this even be happening in the first place? Like, there's so many ways you could just fix this. Like, why do we have 3 books about this? Anyways, but...
0: Yeah. I remember I watched it with, like, for a girls' night, and I just was, like, looking at all the girls that were, like, oh, like, blushing and loving. I was like, so this is just, like, a pastel vomit all over, like... dumb story.
1: Yes.
0: Sorry.
1: Yes.
0: Like,
1: 100%.
0: You know, and now I'm like, oh my goodness, fake dating trope?
1: Yes.
0: And like, now I was like, yes. But back then I was like, this is so dumb. Like, this could never happen in real life. Are we kidding?
1: Yep. Oh, yeah. But I will say my one exception with, I don't even know if it's technically a rom-com. This was sixth grade. Avery was finally allowed to watch her first rom-com.
0: Ooh.
1: And it changed my life. And it was Mamma Mia. And I have never been the same.
0: I don't count it as a rom-com.
1: It's
0: going back to, like, the love is motherhood.
1: Yes.
0: It's literally motherhood.
1: Mm-hmm. Exactly.
0: To me, the wedding's just a side plot.
1: Exactly.
0: So I understand your point of it being a rom-com, but to me, not really.
1: And that's where I feel like that one's a tricky one, where, like, I'm like, okay, technically speaking, like, if we were looking at, like, you know, all of the rom-coms, whatever, it would probably go in line with rom-coms, and that way I'll say it is, but, like, to me, it was never, it was never about the romance.
0: It's its own genre.
1: It's its own genre. And it is
0: Mamma
1: its own.
0: Mia
1: yes.
0: is its own.
1: And that changed my life in sixth grade. That was my first, like, mature movie I was allowed to watch. Because I remember, what was it? It's, like, the song Does Your Mother Know? And, like, one of the aunties, like, is, like, messing around.
0: They're
1: like,
0: a little bit raunchy over there.
1: I remember watching that being like, oh, the scandal. Oh, my goodness. Like, little, like, 12-year-old
0: movie.
1: But, oh, my gosh, no. But that movie, like, ever since then, like, the Mamma Mia soundtrack was, like, a constant. Yeah. I wanted everything to do with the summery, beachy, like, vibe of that movie.
0: And why do you think I went to Greece?
1: Yeah.
0: Like, why do you think I pushed going to Greece so much with my parents as a kid?
1: Exactly.
0: Which, by the way, a very available and doable thing back home, going to Greece. So,
1: did I get it? Not as much.
0: Yeah, but. I know.
1: Yeah.
0: I know, and that breaks my heart whenever you guys are like, no, I haven't even been out of the country. I'm like... So you haven't been to Greece, you haven't been to Italy, like, you haven't been to Spain. Yeah. Like, that's normal for me, and it's not normal for you guys. But like,
1: and part of it, too, is just, like, the U.S. is so massive and so big that, like, you can travel, like, traveling around, like, Europe is, like, traveling to different states, like, around
0: literally.
1: Here. Like, I've the only countries I've been to are literally Canada and the United States. And Canada was, like, Niagara Falls. It was literally just, like, across the border and went, yay, I'm in Canada!
0: You just went on a little drive.
1: Yep,
0: called it a day.
1: Yeah. Exactly.
0: Whereas for me, it's, like, a 4-hour flight.
1: Right, exactly. And, like, it's just, it was so expensive for, like, my family to go to, like, anywhere in Europe or anywhere across the sea, because it was, like, oh, gosh, I don't even want to know how much it would be for 5 people to fly. Like,
0: oh, goodness.
1: Yeah.
0: It was expensive for me to come here, never mind, like, 5 of me.
1: Oh, yeah.
0: Goodness.
1: Oh, man. And, like, to go for a week and then pay for, like, housing and then travel, and then it was just never even, like, a possibility.
0: Not
1: so it was
0: attainable,
1: like,
0: thing.
1: Yep. Okay. So it was always just like, yep, we're just going to drive. We're going to drive to Kansas, and you're going to see Kansas, and then we'll drive to Utah, and then you'll see Utah, and then we're going to drive all the way over to New York, and you'll see New York, and... Yeah, so that's
0: really
1: what it was for me.
0: On one hand, it's really sweet, though, you know?
1: Oh, yeah.
0: Whereas me, it's like, oh, I saw Spider-Man No Way Home. Guess where I'm going? Prague. That was me with Mamma Mia. I was like, I watched Mamma Mia. I said, Mom, we're going to Greece. And she was like, no, we're not. And I said, we're going to Greece. And then the next summer, we went to Greece, and I was like, this is my Mamma Mia life story, guys.
1: Oh yeah, I would love to go to Greece.
0: It's
1: oh
0: so worth gosh. It. It's so worth it. If you if ever you get the opportunity,
1: one of these days, one of these days, I'll go there. I'll
0: savings, go there, savings, savings, savings, savings.
1: Mm-hmm. Oh my gosh, yeah. But yeah, so Mamma Mia was a big one for me in middle school, okay. And that was like that. Then I was like, that brought me more into like not the rom. I watched a little bit more rom coms. A lot of Adam Sandler rom coms.
0: Yes.
1: That
0: 51st Dates.
1: Yes. Although funny enough,
0: just go with it.
1: Yeah. Oh yeah, just go with
0: Blended.
1: It. Blended. Oh, Blended. That was. Oh, my friend, my best friend in middle school. Her parents were divorced.
0: Yeah.
1: But they maintain a really like healthy relationship though while being divorced.
0: Thank goodness.
1: I mean, there's probably a lot else that happened that I wasn't there. But for the most part, like she had a good relationship with her dad. She had a good relationship with her mom, and her mom had was with a guy, and he had two kids, and the mom had my best friend and her younger sister.
0: Yeah,
1: and they blended really well. Like it was really like the story of Blended.
0: They just didn't go to Africa though.
1: They just did not go to Africa. But we would watch that movie, and I'd be like, oh my gosh, it's your mom and your stepdad. Like it's totally them.
0: This is your life story.
1: Yes. And be like, yes, that's why I love this movie.
0: Oh, but it's one of my favorites.
1: It's so good. But yeah, 51st Dates though, I hated that movie.
0: The first time I watched it, I was like, this is so dumb. I had to mature to watch the movie
1: because I just thought it was so sad. I was like, I can't get over how sad this is. Mm-hmm. Like, because I would always put myself in the woman's shoes, and I'd always be like this is so heartbreaking. Like every day she wakes up and she has no idea like where she is, what she's doing, what her life was, and like every day she has to go through that trauma. Like that is so incredibly sad. I can't even watch this because it's like terrible. And then I'm like, oh, but he did that for her. I'm like, oh, okay.
0: And he put that dedication in, and he did it 50 times and more. Like, you know,
1: okay, it's kind of cute, but like little me was like just horrified by that idea. And I was like, oh,
0: but
1: no.
0: Low-key, high-key, actually, it's the definition of like if he could he would, that movie. Yes, literally 100%. Like the definition of if he could he would. And that is why my standards are so high. Thank you very much.
1: As they should be.
0: Yep.
1: 100%. If he doesn't try to refresh your memory every single day, then he's not worth it.
0: He's not worth it. If he's not dedicated like that, leave him be. You've 100%. Already forgotten about him anyway.
1: Exactly. Exactly. 100%.
0: You already don't have the memory of him anyway, so what's the point?
1: Oh, yeah. Oh, yeah. But what were some middle school favorites for you, Sunny?
0: Oh, my gosh. Yeah, middle school favorites. Okay, Marvel. I feel like middle school, Marvel was at its peak, like Winter Soldier, Civil War. Oh,
1: Bucky. Oh. Bucky Barnes.
0: Hello, sir. Oh. Hi. How are you? Oh. You like your plums, don't you?
1: It's a little warm in here now.
0: Yeah. Civil War. Spider-Man Homecoming came out.
1: Oh, yes.
0: So I grew up on Spider-Man.
1: Same.
0: Favorite, like that's my superhero. Mm-hmm. I remember distinctly, like at 4 years old, watching Tobey Maguire's Spider-Man. Mm-hmm. Like that's a core memory. Like because it was playing on TV at the time. It was like we still had the red couches, and I just remember sitting on that red couch watching the Tobey Maguire, like, and just thinking, wow, like this is amazing, and just like my entire life has been narrated by Spider-Man. And then like I was so disappointed that I didn't get my Spider-Man, because like I don't feel like Andrew Garfield counted for me. I was six when like the Amazing Spider-Man came out. I was six, so like I wasn't really getting the grungy, like also he's really grungy, which I love, but like I wasn't getting it at the time. And then Tom Holland came out, and I was like, that's my Spider-Man. And like I literally, that was the movie that was like a turning point for me, that got me into movies genuinely. Like that was the movie where I was like, I'm working in the movie industry when I'm older.
1: That's so cool. Oh my gosh.
0: Yeah, so it was definitely Homecoming, and then definitely a lot of Marvel. And then this is gonna sound really weird, but like when I was turning 13, the night before I turned 13, I was like, I'm gonna watch The Silence of the Lambs, and this is gonna define my teenage years. I was just like, this is gonna define my teenage years. So The Silence of the Lambs, I watched it, and I was like, this is like the best thing that's ever happened to me. So that was another thing, kind of made it my entire personality for like 6 months of my life, to the like from January to June of that grade. That was my entire personality. Everything was a reference to The Silence of the Lambs. Like I did my Spanish project on Hannibal Lecter. Like we were supposed to do a wanted poster. I was like, yep, that's it.
1: This is it. Yep.
0: It got to the point where the teachers were like, you really like the movie, don't you? And I was like, yep. And they're like, should we be concerned? And I was like, nope.
1: Nope.
0: Not at all. That's how I'm defining my teenage years, guys. And they were like, okay.
1: All right.
0: Okay. Not concerned at all. Luckily, no phone call home. That's but, like, there was, like, the side eye. Like, that's a choice. Yeah. What else was another defining? I feel like mid-90s. Mm-hmm. Like, I watched it, and that was another... Like, I feel like middle school... like my middle school equivalent years was like the years where I was like, I'm working in movies, because it was like Spider-Man Homecoming, mid-90s. It's just like I was just obsessed with like the fact that it was like film and like the sizing of it. The first time I watched Fantastic Mr. Fox was around that time. Yeah,
1: don't even get me started on Wes Anderson.
0: Listen, that's a theme in itself. That's a real talk in itself, Wes Anderson movies.
1: Please, can we do it? I've tried to do Wes Anderson nights with people and nobody understands Wes Anderson. Yes,
0: wait, hang on, because we're shaking.
1: Sorry. I get a little excited. So I, in high school, decided, I was like, I am going to watch every single Wes Anderson movie, and I'm going to form an opinion on every single one of them. And I did. The only ones I haven't seen are, like, some of his short ones, some short films on, like, on Netflix, I think.
0: The Roald Dahl retellings?
1: Yeah.
0: I haven't watched those either. Also, yeah. I've been locked out of Netflix because I'm in America.
1: Yep.
0: I was trying to rewatch Derry Girls for our... Like, a little preview foreshadowing. There will be another talk, guys. But I was trying to watch Derry Girls. I'm not logged out of Netflix.
1: Interesting.
0: Yeah, because I'm in America for too long.
1: Ugh. Darn it.
0: So guess who has to start paying their membership?
1: Yeah.
0: But yeah, Wes Anderson. I haven't watched every single one.
1: Yeah, there's a lot.
0: But I've watched so many. Middle school. Fantastic Mr. Fox. Which, by the way, stop motion terrifies me, okay?
1: Interesting,
0: Now I'm going to point back to Coraline.
1: Yeah.
0: One of my favorite movies of all time, Coraline. But stop motion animation terrifies me because it doesn't have the thing called motion blur. And my brain, for some reason, is like, nope, Uncanny Valley or something. Like, it just does not like it, does not register it correctly.
1: Interesting, yeah.
0: Not register it correctly, but it just registers it as dangerous. So, like, watching Fantastic Mr. Fox, I literally was just like, on the verge of like a panic attack the entire time.
1: Interesting.
0: But then I would like, after I finished watching it, and I would calm down, I'd be like, that's such a good movie though. Like the plot, the color, just like the setup, amazing. And then I realized it's based off the Roald Dahl novel, and I was like, I read this book.
1: Yeah.
0: Like,
1: wait a minute.
0: Like, yeah. What?
1: But so yeah. Did you like Isle of Dogs by Wes Anderson, or did that one freak you out more?
0: Oh, that was even worse because of its like bleak colors as well. Like, I still watch them, and I'm still, but like, it's just my body like goes into like panic mode for some reason.
1: That's
0: just
1: so,
0: like,
1: and that's so interesting. Yeah,
0: I looked into it. I was like, why do people find stop animation creepy? And it's a lack of motion blur apparently like triggers like something like Uncanny Valley triggers the same kind of like response, and it's just like your brain thinks it's trying to be something that it's not.
1: Interesting, because I get that way with like Uncanny Valley horror, like,
0: yeah,
1: but for the most part, like, I grew up loving stop motion. Like, Wallace and Gromit was a big thing for me.
0: My goodness, I had nightmares of the rabbit.
1: Were rabbit, yes.
0: Like, actually, you brought that back. I couldn't, like, I had nightmares of the rabbit to the point where, like, when it went under the grass, I slept with my parents. Yeah. I literally slept in my parents' bed for, like, I'm pretty sure, like, 2 weeks straight. Like, God bless my parents. Because I just, like, every single time I closed my eyes, I just saw the rabbit. And I was like, it's gonna eat me. It's not gonna eat me. It likes carrots. Eat you, but like, just my brain was just like, danger, don't trust.
1: Interesting. So speaking of that a little bit, and this kind of started around early high school, not necessarily late middle school, but early high school. There's a YouTube channel, and he makes music and movies. But his name is Jack Stauber, though. He has a couple songs that blew up
0: yes, on TikTok. Okay. Yes, okay. Not Can I Call You... No, Can I Call You Tonight? No, Tears Falling Down at the Party.
1: Yes, Settles
0: Little Baby in the Room.
1: Yeah. And those songs, yes, blew up. They're fun. But a lot of his stuff is, like... It's very artistic, which I loved. Like, I remember early high school me was like, oh, funny. Like, this song sounds so funny. Like, let me go look and see what he does or whatever. And, like, seeing a video. And it was, like, the most beautiful artistic thing I've ever seen in my life. And I was like, whoa, my life is totally different. Honestly, I would not recommend, because his stop motion is, like, actual stop motion horror. So, like, you would really? Hate it. You would hate it. Oh, yeah. But, I mean, maybe not. Who knows? But
0: I'll just have to watch it, and I'm really... bright room during the day with like someone who's like open to me holding onto them, you know.
1: But it's very like uncanny animation, very like Uncanny Valley type thing. But he does a short film called Opal, and I've
0: heard of it.
1: Yes, and it's a young child that it's almost like a musical, if that makes sense. It's just 30 minutes long though, but it's this young child processing like different different attachments and different addictions and vices that are mm-hmm. in her family and that cause a broken household for her. Mm-hmm. And that little child, like, processing that through, like, song, if that makes sense. Mm-hmm. It's very hard to explain. But
0: I get what you're saying.
1: Yes. Yeah. And it's very good. Very well. Mm-hmm. I think it's very artistic and it's very well done. Mm-hmm. And it terrifies me when it terrified me the first time I watch it. Now it's like a comfort movie for me.
0: Yeah.
1: Which is really weird because I did not grow up in
0: Coraline.
1: A broken household.
0: That's Coraline yeah. for me. I watched it the first time, nightmares for weeks on end. I have this thing where, like, my brain, once it, like, latches onto something, that, like, for me, I can't do it anymore. Mm-hmm. I could never do it in the first place, but I can't do it at all because Pennywise is just too scary. Like, TMI, but not TMI, like, my sleep paralysis demon was Pennywise for ages.
1: Yeah.
0: For,
1: wow.
0: Like, I'm talking, like, up until maybe 2 years ago.
1: Oh, wow.
0: That was my
1: crazy
0: sleep paralysis demon. Yeah, and so it was him just over, like,
1: oh my gosh, yeah.
0: You know in the opening mm-hmm. scene where his eyes, like, glow and he, like, does, like, a sudden head turn in the, not the meat factory, but, like, in a butcher's?
1: Mm-hmm.
0: My brain latched onto that, like, there's no tomorrow, and just turn him into a spider. And I also had, like, a mirror beside my bed. Mm-hmm. So, like, how I knew I was going to have sleep paralysis was I would see him in the mirror and he would crawl out of the mirror and then, loom over me. And I can't do it anymore.
1: Oh, my gosh. That's horrifying. Yeah, poor thing.
0: My brain just, like, finds a thing to be scared of, latches onto it for weeks until it finds something different.
1: Yeah.
0: So, Coraline was like that for me. But now I'm like, it's October, guys. Mm-hmm. Let's watch Coraline. You know what I mean? Like, that's like...
1: Yeah. First of all, can I just say, that's so fascinating that your brain does that. Like,
0: that's
1: just like that's horrifying for one. Like, absolutely horrifying. And, like, I would, oh my God, I would, like, die.
0: Ooh, but my parents have such a good time with me whenever my brain obsesses over something terrifying. Because, I'll just, like, I don't even wake up screaming or anything. Mm-hmm. It's just, like, I'll just, like, not get out of bed.
1: Mm-hmm.
0: And then, like, once I see, like, the daylight's coming in, I would finally, like, get out of bed and just, like, they would walk in downstairs. Yeah. Like, 5 o'clock in the morning in the summer.
1: Absolutely.
0: My dad's getting up for work. I'm downstairs eating breakfast. He'd be like, what the hell? And I'd be like, I had a nightmare. And they're like, what is it? I'm like,
1: oh, yeah. Like, I had sleep paralysis once. Nowhere near as scary as that. And only once I had it. And still, like, it is the, like, I worst will never experience. Forget. It's, like, the worst thing to ever happen. I thought it was my end time. I thought I was done. Yeah. I thought it was over for me. And then I woke up and was like, oh, my gosh, what was that? I, like, went into my parents' room, like, sobbing at, like, 16 years old.
0: Yeah.
1: Oh my gosh, yeah. But yeah, no, I've actually never seen it, mostly because I'm very new to horror, because I was just so scared of everything.
0: Such a wuss. Yeah. I am actually a wuss toward it. My first ever horror that I watched was Nope.
1: Oh,
0: and that's
1: not
0: even that scary.
1: Yeah.
0: And I remember so distinct. Nope. Literally, nope. I remember so distinctly, like, in the middle of the night, like, my mom, now because I have, like, so many scary things, my brain likes to conjure up scary things. I have a system with my mom where I knock on the floor if she's downstairs or, like, on a wall if she's upstairs, and she'll hear, because I can be so paralyzed with fear I can't do anything else.
1: Yeah.
0: So I remember distinctly knocking on my desk really, really loudly, and my mom came in 3 o'clock in the morning, by the way, and I'm like, I can't sleep because the monkey's keeping me up. She's like, what monkey? I was like, in the movie, there's a monkey. And it's not even the fact that he murders everybody. Spoiler alert.
1: Mm-hmm.
0: It's the fact that, like, when he gets really up close to, like, the, what's, like, the material.
1: The camera, the lens, or
0: something. Yeah. He, like, breathes in deeply. And I just can't do that. Every single time I close my eyes, I can see him breathing really deeply through that little, it's like, table cover.
1: Yeah.
0: Can't do it.
1: That's so interesting. You know, that's how I was very similar to that when I was really little. Like, I would latch onto things, and then I would freak out really bad over them, and I would have panic attacks all the time.
0: Yep.
1: And then, I don't know what it was, but something, like, I don't even know, it was probably around middle school that, like, I kind of started to, like, shift into high school, and then all of a sudden it just, like, went away. And it's so weird, because you talk about that, and I'm like, I know exactly what you're feeling. I know that feeling, but I haven't experienced it in a long time. But that's so honestly, wait, okay, I hope this isn't insensitive to say, that's so artistic of your brain to think of that too.
0: Like, I mean, my major back home is creative writing.
1: Yeah, so, like, it's so creative things, and horrible, but like, so fascinating and creative too. Like, it's like, gosh, like, I can only imagine, like, I hope that you have, like, eventually, like, find, like, peace from that. But
0: I hope
1: also,
0: I grow,
1: like,
0: out of it, but also such good writing material.
1: Right? Like, from an artistic standpoint, such good material,
0: too. Yeah, I'm like, how many horrors I've written where my friends are like,
1: Like,
0: what I is would this? Never want to see this on screen. I'm like, thank you.
1: Thank you.
0: Thank you
1: Perfect.
0: Very much.
1: Perfect. That's what I wanted.
0: Moving on.
1: Yeah, that was like, well, I was very new to horror because, funny enough, so you were talking about Silence of the Lambs was mm-hmm. your movie where you're like, this is what's going to define me. Mm-hmm. That was me with Donnie Darko. And Donnie Darko isn't even that scary, but like,
0: yeah.
1: I, senior year of high school, watched Donnie Darko and I was like, this is going to be my entire life now.
0: That's my personality, guys.
1: I aspire
0: yourself.
1: To be edgy, like Tears for Fears, kind of like Deftones, like this is me now. And then eventually I was like, oh, Avery, like I thought I was so cool for that. But no, like then I was like, okay, maybe if I can handle Donnie Darko, like mm-hmm. I could probably handle something like actually scary.
0: Mm-hmm.
1: And then I started to watch horror movies and I was like, oh wait, I found out I don't like slasher horror movies because I think they're like cheesy and I think they're like dumb. It's the same with rom-coms. I'm like, mm-hmm. like this just wouldn't happen. Like I mm-hmm. just can't see this happening.
0: But that's the only horror I can do because I'm like, yeah, because it's not. Mm-hmm. Supernatural. Also can't do Supernatural just because like I don't mess with that stuff.
1: I don't mess with Supernatural. I can't mess with that.
0: My family's too religious for that. Like no,
1: girl, yeah.
0: Not that.
1: I can't do Supernatural. I can do it if it's like really corny ghost stuff. Like if it's like I don't know, like
0: a scary movie type
1: yeah,
0: of thing.
1: Then it's like yeah. Okay, I can do that. Like obviously it's fake. But yeah. And if you get into any like even like
0: Conjuring.
1: Funny enough, I didn't mind The Conjuring, but I think it's because my boyfriend's a wuss. Not actually, he's not a wuss, but he was freaking out the whole time and I was laughing because I was like, yeah, like, okay, like I can see that's obviously like not right. Whatever. But like anything along those lines though, or actually when I get into like true story Supernatural or like,
0: no.
1: Nope, Ghost Hunters.
0: The Conjuring is a true story. Yep. And that was another thing where I was like, nope.
1: Nope. Nope. I'm good. Thank you.
0: Not going to happen, respectfully.
1: Yep.
0: I know where my boundaries are. Mm-hmm. But will I watch Sam and Colby in The Conjuring House?
1: Oh, yeah. Like, but anything along those lines, like if I'm watching like YouTubes of or like YouTube videos of people like going into haunted asylums.
0: Absolutely. Mm-mm. I'm watching that. But I'm not watching the horror movie.
1: I see. That's funny.
0: That makes sense.
1: I can watch the horror movie. I can't watch those. Like when people like actually mess with the supernatural.
0: Because you're like, that's real.
1: No, I'm like that. Yep. I like, nope. That's too real. I can't do that. But then I watched, so then I was humbled really quickly recently because I was like, oh, like I can watch, is it Midsommar or Midsommar?
0: Midsommar.
1: Mm-hmm. Mm-hmm. I was like, I can watch Midsommar. I can watch, you know, Scream. I can watch all these like crazy horror movies. Mm-hmm. I can handle Hereditary. That's a movie I can totally watch.
0: That's a jump.
1: I know. And I was like, oh yeah, I'll watch it at 2 in the morning in my room alone. That's exactly what I'm going to do. And then I watched it off of, I think it was on like some one of those things like Tubi, Freebie, like so it wasn't Tubi, but it was like something adjacent,
0: a
1: like
0: free like movie
1: Slizzy
0: streaming.
1: Something like that. I don't know, something crazy that I never heard of. And I was like, perfect movie night, I'm gonna watch Hereditary with my sister and we're gonna love it, it's gonna be great. And I get like most of the way in the movie. There's like a point, and once you reach that point it's all downhill from there. But I'm like watching, I'm like, this is so like, what, like this is so easy. This
0: what
1: is
0: do you
1: easy
0: mean
1: watch.
0: People are afraid
1: like,
0: of this.
1: People are scared of this. Nah. And then I got to the moment when they're driving and they hit the telephone pole. And I was like, oh. I think I might have overestimated this. And then I like, after that, I've never been so scared in a movie in my, like, I was sitting there like blankets up to my, I watching it on my laptop and I'm like jumping and like turning. I'm like,
0: like, no,
1: I'm, like,
0: no.
1: I'm like talking to my sister. I'm like, let me know when it's over. I can't watch.
0: Me with nope.
1: Yeah.
0: Me with nope in that one scene where the kids break in and they're dressed as girls. Mm-hmm. I was like, I literally was just like, guys, tell me when it's over.
1: Yeah, and most recently, I got really freaked out in the movie Weapons. That one got me.
0: To be fair, like, I haven't watched it, but, like, hearing it, I'm like,
1: yeah. It's, like, it's really funny until you get to, like, certain scenes, and then you're just like, oh my good Lord. Oh, sweet Jesus, what is going on? I can't do this.
0: It's funny when the kids are running away.
1: Mm-hmm. That one was funny until, it like, you see what the kids are actually doing, and then you're like, oh.
0: I don't know what the kids are doing. I just knew that the crazy lady is just doing things with her branches, some witchcraft, which has apparently been proved as like a legitimate thing.
1: Really?
0: What are you, like, witches that are like into witchcraft are like, that's a legitimate thing that like you could do, and mm-hmm. that is a very like with the hair and stuff. I'm like, no. Mm-mm. I'm literally like, hair's tied back. Nobody's touching my DNA. Mm-mm. Just Mm-mm. respectfully.
1: No, thank you. No, I don't mess with any of that stuff. I'm.
0: But I heard when they're taking down the villain, it's really funny.
1: Yes, it's funny, and then you like. Well, do you? I won't spoil it for mm-hmm. you unless you do want to watch it. But
0: I don't want to watch it, and I love spoilers.
1: Okay,
0: I'm not a good movie person because I love spoilers. Like
1: perfect.
0: Remember, like Infinity War. Mm-hmm. I didn't get to watch it the day of its premiere. Mm-hmm. I was watching the spoilers. I got to see Endgame the day mm-hmm. of its premiere. But Infinity War, I was watching those spoilers. Like, no tomorrow. I was but they never spoiled Peter Parker.
1: Interesting.
0: Inconsolable.
1: Yeah. Inconsolable. That was bad.
0: My dad had to guide me out of the cinema because I could not see. Mm-hmm. That's how bad it was. But anyway, please spoil Weapons.
1: Yes. Oh, perfect. Well, sorry, spoilers for Weapons if nobody's seen it. But
0: not sorry.
1: So when they turn the kids against the witch, which mm-hmm. so really what's really scary is it's the little boy. So there's a little boy that's being like manipulated by this witch.
0: I know that. Yeah.
1: Yes, and like he's told that if he disobeys, that she's gonna make him torture his parents.
0: Yeah, because his parents are like stuck, aren't they?
1: Yes, they're stuck, and so like there's a scene where he tries to disobey, and he tries to be like, no, this is wrong. Like, you need to leave, and she like, and then she says like, fine, then you want your parents to die, and then like the parents start to like stab themselves with a fork, and it's not until he says, I'm sorry, I'm sorry, I'm sorry, and like starts crying that she makes them stop. And
0: I see.
1: Anyways, that's like the level of manipulation that she has. Mm. But finally he gets away. His parents are actually chasing him, trying to kill him. And eventually, eventually he breaks it, and then he breaks all the kids to like go for her. And the only way you can break the curse is if the person that made the curse dies.
0: Okay.
1: And so the witch, she's being now chased by all these kids.

0: And it's like not even a corpse because it's like the flesh that they've like pulled apart and like probably eaten too. And then like all the kids just like, it, like the rest of the movie is just silent. And it's like, and then all you hear is a little kid's voice that's like, the kids, like some of the kids went back to school. Some of them like couldn't, or like some of them never recovered. And like some of them are starting to learn how to talk again. Like basically talking about the trauma of all that. It was like, it was really freaky. I was like it not even like scary. It just like unsettled me, like to my core. I was like, oh, I see. Like this.
1: But yeah. But the director of Weapons did the new Resident Evil movie, and apparently that's amazing too. I think, I have obviously not having watched his works, I think what he does is a good balance of like comedy and horror, because I'm hearing that like, even though Resident Evil, very scary, is also like equally balanced with the comedy aspects. And he's very good with playing with it and realizing that like horror is actually really funny. It's like literally like one like music difference away from it being a comedy type of thing.
0: And I think I think that's what does really well in Weapons too, is there's like a lot of like comedy moments. Like there's a lot of unsettling things, of course. And then there's like really funny things that you're like, it like brings you back to reality of like, oh, okay.
1: Where you're like, Josh Brolin's in this movie?
0: Right.
1: Seriously? Like, but really? Also he was in Deadpool, so like,
0: Yeah,
1: I guess he has comedic timing.
0: A little bit,
1: somewhat. But
0: But that's another one recently that I thought was really well done, and I'm really glad that the actress on that, the actress that played the witch, that she won. I think it was best like female like lead or supporting actress. Anyway, she deserved it. Amy Madigan, she was.
1: She's
0: amazing.
1: So good though. In general, she's an excellent actress. So she like, was so good for her.
0: Very well deserved.
1: Pat on the back.
0: Oh, 100%, 100%. But yeah, very. I forgot what we were talking about. Oh, middle school movies. That's
1: middle
0: right.
1: Movies, yeah.
0: But
1: I think that encapsulates all of my middle school. Just Marvel. Like middle school, I was that weird, nerdy, grungy, edgy kid. Like, and also just hated DC. I was a DC hater.
0: Yeah.
1: But also, like at the time, Batman v Superman was coming out. Of course, I was gonna be a DC hater. Like,
0: right, exactly.
1: I think I haven't watched any of the DC stuff yet, but except for the Batman, I think they're recovering slowly.
0: They are actually recovering.
1: But in that time period of my middle school, terrible. Couldn't do it. Yep. Wouldn't touch it. Wonder Woman was like. Barf.
0: Yeah.
1: Sorry.
0: Wonder Woman was like barely okay. Like for what was coming out, like it was barely okay. Like it was reaching okay. Yeah. Reaching like a movie.
1: Yeah.
0: And then the new Wonder Woman movie was like just garbage.
1: Just went like literally just fell apart to pieces. I was 100%. Yeah, no, sorry.
0: Yep.
1: You kind of had me. I was intrigued a little. And now you lost me. I'm so sorry.
0: Yeah. Oh, yeah. And what's really funny is, so I was the same way, too. My thing was Marvel, and then I was really getting into Star Wars. That was, like...
1: my childhood. I didn't even bring this up, because, like, it's just... like, that deserves a topic of its own. But, like, that was my dad and I. Yep. That was our jam. Like, Star Wars. So,
0: well, so I wasn't a big action kid as a little kid.
1: Yeah.
0: And then my dad was like, all right, we're going to go see Force Awakens. Like, you don't have to go. But, like, and I felt really bad, like, FOMO. I was like, fine, I'll go. I'll watch The Force Awakens, whatever it is. But I'm not going to like it, whatever. And funny enough, that was the movie that, like, changed my entire, like, perspective on Star Wars. I was like, whoa. I was like, what is this? So, like, this was really good. And then I was like, there's more of them that I can watch. Like, I can watch more of this and I can learn about the lore.
1: Yeah.
0: And, like, what? Oh, and so then I watched, like, all the new ones that came out and I was like, these are okay. And then I would watch the old ones and I was like, whoa! Like, this is perfect.
1: Disappointed me. So, like, The Force Awakens, amazing. Rogue One.
0: Oh, yeah. Don't even get me started on Rogue One. Oh, like, so good. Just, like, so good.
1: That's a full four-course meal. Not even the three-course, four-course. Like, amazing. Mm-hmm. And then the rest is, like...
0: yeah.
1: Solo, Han Solo.
0: Didn't even watch it.
1: I watched a very small fragment of it, and then I was like, oh, no, I don't want this ruined for me. But then, like, the shows are so good. So why are the movies not so good?
0: Right? That's what I'm saying.
1: What? But, like, you have a bigger budget. You can actually have a decently sized writer's room.
0: Right?
1: Why are we doing not so good in the movies,
0: right? And I will say a big thing for me is I hated The Last Jedi and I hated Rise of Skywalker, but I, as a little 11-12 year old girl, I was obsessed with the idea of Rey and Ben Solo.
1: Really?
0: I loved them
1: when they kissed. Yeah. Spoiler alert to those who haven't watched it, because I understand the audience that has given up after Force Awakens. When they kissed, I literally, like, this, we were watching this on New Year's Eve with my dad in the cinemas. I went, ugh. And, like, cinema culture in America, that would be normal.
0: Yeah.
1: Cinema culture back home, silence. You don't speak. You don't make comments. You laugh if it's funny, but you don't. And everybody heard me. And someone said,
0: Yeah.

0: I said, yeah.
1: Yeah, exactly.
0: You bet. I'm about to turn American in here and be like, this sucks. Yes.
1: This sucks. No, and that and it does suck. Looking back, it does suck.
0: Mm-hmm.
1: But
0: I understand why 11 and 12-year-old
1: you 11-year-old like, Avery, yes. That blew my mind. I was like, oh my gosh, they wanted to kill each other and now they're kissing.
2: Enemies to lovers?
1: What? I was like, that's a thing?
0: Yeah.
1: That could be a thing? What?
0: Yeah.
1: But yeah, that was, and I will say the other thing was when I watched the movie too, because my dad works with a guy who like his side hobby is that he like owns and operates like a really really really old like Western style like movie theater, and it's haunted.
0: Cool. Oh, and so, not so cool.
1: Oh, but cool. It was really cool. And so and anyways, we got to stay up late on a school night. Ooh. We got to go at 9 p.m.
0: Naughty
1: on a school night. And my dad was like, took my sister and I, and they were showing it a day early, and so it was just
0: that's so cool.
1: So I saw it a day early, and I got to go with my dad's cool work friends. We were like the only kids that were there.
0: Oh, cool!
1: And it was a haunted theater at 9 p.m. So I'm like, yeah. This is so cool. Like
0: everything
1: this, like,
0: aligned.
1: Like this can't get any better, like at all. And we were like only us in the theaters, and like I'm watching this movie, and like was it good? No, but I was like, oh my gosh, this is everything. This is so cool. I love it. I love it. And then I rewatched it, and I was like, oh, it actually wasn't that good. Never mind.
0: But sometimes the cinema does the work for a movie.
1: It does.
0: Mm-hmm. I feel like sometimes the cinema just does the work for the movie.
1: 100%.
0: And that would probably be the case for
1: that was the case for me, because I remember I kept talking about it. My dad was like, you really liked it that much? Like it wasn't that good. And then I was like, no, like what are you talking about? It was so good. And then it came out on Disney Plus. I think Disney Plus had just like started being a thing. And it came out, and I was like, yes, we could finally watch like Rise of Skywalker. And I watched it again, and I was like, oh.
2: Whoa.
1: This is really bad.
0: Yeah.
1: Never mind.
0: Why are we flopping? But why aren't the shows flopping? Respectfully.
1: Right?
0: Like, oh, The Mandalorian.
1: Oh,
0: Andor.
1: Yeah.
0: Obi-Wan.
1: Mm-hmm. I actually haven't seen Andor or Obi-Wan. I burnt out really bad on the Star Wars stuff. After
0: that's valid.
1: I tried to watch The Book of Boba Fett, and I think I fell asleep within the first 5 minutes.
0: That.
1: And I was like, I'm just not interested. I just, I can't do it.
0: That was me with Ahsoka, I think.
1: Yeah.
0: I watched, my dad was like, you need to watch it. It's so good. I watched maybe 2 episodes, and I was like, I can't do it anymore. And I haven't watched, to be fair, I haven't touched Star Wars since, except in June I went to go see Mandalorian and Grogu.
1: Oh, yeah. Was it good?
0: Or it was really good, actually.
1: Oh, okay. That's
0: like,
1: good.
0: Haven't been like before Mandalorian and Grogu haven't gone to the cinema. It felt like I was watching TikTok movies, if you know what I mean. Like, they really dumbified and simplified the plot and like the dialogue. And then we watched Mandalorian and Grogu, and I was like, so we finally have an arc. We finally know, like, that this is he's the knight, you know, like, we finally got like the proper thing. Like, it just felt like a proper movie again, and that it reinstated my hope, and actually was a really good start to the summer that we had, which you guys talked about last week, the summer of movies that we had.
1: Oh my gosh, so good. This was such a year for movies. It was amazing.
0: I'm just like, I feel emotional that like we're moving on from that.
1: I feel so emotional from it. That's the next show that's coming on soon.
0: Awesome.
1: But so we'll probably wrap up in just a moment, but the last thing I wanted to say was I was also a really big nerd in sorry, that's my boyfriend, so I can do that to him. But I was also a really big nerd in middle school, and I loved oh my gosh, what was it? Oh, The Hunger Games, Divergent, The Maze Runner. Oh my gosh, Divergent was my jam. That was my big thing. That I saw 4, which was oh my gosh, what's his name? Not Tobias Eaton is his book name.
0: Yes. Hello, sir.
1: Oh, what's his name? James. Theo James. Yes, Theo James. I saw Theo James and all of his abs and biceps and everything.
0: And you decided that was it.
1: I was like, yep, this is it. And then Shailene Woodley as Triss. Like, and all of the like whole era of Shailene Woodley in middle school movies.
0: Whoa,
1: that was like
0: The Fault in Our Stars.
1: Yes, everything. My gosh.
0: She was just kept coming out with bangers in that time.
1: Yes.
0: Like,
1: banger after banger after banger after banger. So good.
0: She made so much money. Good for her.
1: She did. Oh, good for her. But she, like, them together, I was like, this is everything. This is everything and more. Like, this is perfect. It can't get any better than this.
0: I remember
1: this.
0: Getting goosebumps when I first saw 4. Right? I remember, like, getting goosebumps seeing the intense stare.
1: Right?
0: I was like, anything. I'm, like, 13, and I was, like, maybe 15. I'm like, anything to get a stare like that.
1: Literally. And, like, looking back, were those movies good? Probably.
0: No.
1: No, they were not at all. But watching that at 13, that was everything.
0: Life-changing.
1: That was
0: life-changing.
1: Oh, my gosh. The Maze Runner 2. That was when I saw whatever is... Oh, my gosh.
0: Dylan O'Brien.
1: Dylan O'Brien for the first time?
0: So that life was my first changed. Introduction to Dylan O'Brien, and then I watched Teen Wolf and like season 3B.
1: Yep. Mm-hmm. Yep.
0: I just We need to get to 10 p.m. so I could talk about that.
1: Oh, honestly. My gosh. Yeah. Well, that was... Respectfully. Never... I was... Okay. In middle school, I feel like every little girl was. I was a little bit of a pick-me child, but that's just because I thought I was so much cooler than everybody else. It was middle school. It was awkward. It was weird. Mm-hmm. But I wanted to be Teresa so bad. I was
0: really?
1: I want to be locked. Like, I was like... Well, I was like, oh, my gosh. I was like, imagine you're in... Like, you wake up, you have no memory of who you are, but you're surrounded by Dylan O'Brien.
0: Bro.
1: What is it? Brody Thomas Sangster. Thomas Brody Sangster.
0: My first ever crush, by the way.
1: Oh, my gosh. And what's the other guy?
0: The one that plays Gally?
1: Yes.
0: What's his name? Will Edger... No.
1: Will Poulter.
0: Will Poulter.
1: Yes.
0: Wow.
1: You wake up and those are the men that are surrounding you. Listen, and everybody else in the cast.
0: When the pandemic happened, I found fan fictions and the first thing I was searching up was YNXTMR.
1: Yep.
0: Which is TMR stands for The Maze Runner. Yep. So
1: I was like, Teresa's living my dream. Like, mm-hmm. I would do anything to be in her position. And like,
0: and they cared for her.
1: They exactly.
0: That was the thing.
1: They cared for her.
0: Not a thing.
1: Oh my gosh.
0: Not a thing in middle school.
1: Come guys. On, bring me there.
0: Yeah, literally. Yeah, not a thing in middle school for guys to care about a girl.
1: Nope,
0: and not treat at all. Her with respect and try to give her privacy and try to be like kind to her.
1: Nope, not a
0: thing. So like seeing that in a movie, it was like please.
1: Which is so funny. Anytime. That's like the bare minimum. Like we were just like they cared for her. They didn't try to like kill her.
0: Yeah.
1: What? What is this fantasy world?
0: Literally.
1: But
0: times have changed, bro.
1: Times have changed. Oh geez, yeah. But oh my gosh, there's so many more movies we could possibly talk about, but we have reached the end of our time, unfortunately. But that just means we'll just have to do this again soon.
0: Again soon.
1: We'll do this very, very soon.
0: We're doing a Wes Anderson movie.
1: Oh, we have to.
0: We're doing a Wes Anderson real talk.
1: Yep. Yep.
0: Just let me get to fall break and I'll do that then. Perfect. After fall break, we'll do that. I just need a weekend to myself.
1: Perfect. 100%. And I'll have to go rewatch. This just gives me an excuse to go rewatch all the other ones.
0: I have to go rewatch them all again. Oopsies. It's research, guys. It's research.
1: Exactly.
0: I'm taking this very seriously.
1: Exactly. Well, this has been myself, Avery Walkowiak, and my lovely, lovely, lovely other co-host,
0: Sunny.
1: Perfect. And this has been Real Talk on WSBU 88.3, The Buzz.

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But that's my government name. You can just call me 88.3 The Buzz. Keeping it tranquil since the 1900s.

0: Hello, and welcome to WSBU 88.3, The Buzz, the jungle. I just realized we got to play illegal real quick, so we'll be right back in like 2 seconds.
1: We're being back. We're going to be back. Back in my day, we didn't have all these fancy devices for listening to music. We just had the radio. 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And that always got us to where we were going.
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0: The Buzz, The Jungle.
1: We've got a very special episode for you guys tonight. We've got a good topic to talk about here tonight. Jude's got some great first-hand experience to talk about. Jude, we're going to talk about Borderlands.
2: Borderlands!
1: We've talked about
2: Yay!
1: This. We've talked about it pretty much every show we've had yet so far, because that's how excited we were for it.
0: Yeah!
1: I was excited about it, and I wasn't even going.
0: Yeah!
1: I might have gone, but...
0: You might have gone.
1: If I didn't sleep through the interview.
0: Yeah, George slept through the interview. Dude, half the stuff that happened to Borderland, I can't even say yet. We have to wait an hour before we can actually, like, really, really get into it. Which is really, really sad. Because some really, really funny things happened.
1: I can't. So we're going to do, like, Borderlands before dark and Borderlands after dark. At 10. At 10 p.m.
0: Preferably 10:03 p.m.
1: So if you want to skip the not-so-juicy stuff, that's okay. But actually, that's not okay.
0: No, that's not okay. You have to listen. You have to listen. Should we just get into it?
1: Sure, why not?
0: Actually, one of the songs I want to play is, like, right there. But, like, you know what? Never mind. We're going to play. We're going to be pretty relaxed today, guys. This is. We're both kind of tired. Be very relaxed.
1: It's been a long day.
0: As long as they are. I'm just going to try to take you through the festival. So we actually might have to start with some Jesse Wells. We're going to start with a funny one, and then we're going to get into a serious one, and then we're going to get into some Alabama Shakes.
1: Ooh, I love Alabama
0: Shakes. That was such a good... Oh, my.
1: They're
0: one
1: killer.
0: Of the best sets I've ever seen.
1: Who's the lead, like, guitarist and singer?
0: What's her name? Brittany Howard.
1: Yes, she's so good.
0: I got to find another Alabama Shake song. Cause there's one I want to play, and I can't play it because it's a, what's the word? I cannot play it until 10 p.m.
1: Gotcha. It's explicit.
0: It is explicit.
1: They just dropped an album, I believe.
0: They did.
1: New release, I Must Be Dreaming. That, I was giving that a listen to.
0: I actually just put one of the songs off that album on the playlist.
1: Yeah.
0: So let's start with some Jesse Wells.
1: Did they drop that before the festival?
0: Yes, just before. Just before.
1: Really? So you guys got some, like, exclusive looks into some of those songs at that festival.
0: Yeah.
1: That's awesome.
0: Yeah, it was sick.
1: Sweet.
0: So we just get into the music. So this one, when we got there, we were only there for when we got there initially. It was me, Ariel Koviak, Noah Randall, and Lily Goodman, who also, whoever's listening right now, you guys may know them as well. They are the board members on the Buzz.
1: Shout out the Buzz.
0: Major board members on the Buzz. I was the only normal staff member, which was kind of funny. I was the only, like, LARP. I was LARPing the entire festival. Except
1: Buzz,
0: Jesse Wells and... I'd say RC Drive, even though we only showed up for, like, one song for RC Drive because we had to get, go see, Okay, who was right before Jack White? Right. I completely forgot who was right before Jack White. I think it was Pixies. Yeah, it was Pixies.
1: Oh, that's great.
0: Right before Jack White. Because then right...
1: Yeah.
0: It was The Head and the Heart and then Lord Huron, the last day.
1: I think the Pixies, like... I don't know. I'm not like.
0: I didn't put any of their songs.
1: They've got some good stuff,
0: we can put a song, guys.
1: I'm just like. I'm not the biggest fan of the Pixies, to be honest with
0: you. Why not?
1: But like.
0: They're 40 years old.
1: I don't know. I just think.
0: You don't like Where's My Mind?
1: That's like the only song. That's my thing. That's like
0: the only song I know.
1: That's you, I've tried to like listen to some of their stuff. I just did. I couldn't get into it, to be honest with you.
0: For anybody that follows the WSBU Instagram, you guys might have seen my the reel that I made where I was making fun of the Pixies. People that listen to the Pixies, because that's really funny.
1: What did you say about the Pixies?
0: I said, if you listen to the Pixies, you're either a 60-year-old girl who thinks she's a witch or a 40-year-old man who thinks he's a warlock.
1: That's pretty good.
0: So with that, should we listen to the Pixies? No, I'm joking.
1: With that, we're getting into that.
0: All right, let's get into the show. Let's go in the show order, or the festival order. We're going to start with some Jesse Wells. We're going to start with a really chill one that's really funny. It's one of my favorite songs. It's just dumb, but I love it.
1: What is it?
0: So this next one is Bugs by Jesse Wells.
1: Bugs.
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0: 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The Jungle.
1: I almost said The Bugs.
0: The Bugs.
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0: Everybody, it's The Wiggles.
1: Ooh, The Wiggles.
0: The Wiggles.
1: My girlfriend saw The Wiggles when she was a kid.
0: Bro, I would love to see The Wiggles at concert. You ever seen the clip where the Kid Laroi brings out The Wiggles during one of his concerts?
1: I don't think I have.
0: Fun fact about The Wiggles, they're from Australia, I think. They're Australian.
1: They come from the land down under, mate.
0: Land down under.
1: Shh. Why don't we put another shrimp on the barbie? Every Australian.
0: Honestly, I'm going to be honest. This is like, ironically, one of like the best songs of the set.
1: Bugs?
0: Yeah. Because it was just goofy. This is the reason why it was like one of the best. Because he was like really deep, like into like all the like really like heavy songs. Really like, not like what I mean by heavy songs. They just had a lot of content. Yeah, heavy topics in a way. But like, also they were just like, all of a sudden he's just playing this. And you're like, oh. Okay.
1: Then Rhodes starts talking about caterpillars and butterflies.
0: I think this is part of the set where he's just alone on stage too. Is the very beginning of it.
1: Gotcha.
0: So he started with like some really really really heavy topics, and then he just played this, and then he just brought on a band. He just brought on his band, I think.
1: His band. What's the instrumentals in his band?
0: He's got piano. He's got. Does he have a banjo in there? He might.
1: I would be surprised.
0: I know he's got a guy in a... No, he's got drums, bass, guitars, and piano, I think. That's really it.
1: Gotcha.
0: I don't think he really has any banjos. But this next song, we've played this before. I should probably choose a different one, but we've heard it before, but I just can't get over the song. It was probably one of the best performed songs. No, this is Red by Jesse Wells.
1: Oh,
0: we're going to be playing
1: Red?
0: Next. Yeah, we play that a lot here.
1: I was
0: going
1: to say that you said that's his best song, and I was going to be like, no, it's probably Red.
0: Red is probably his best song. It is, like,
1: that's
0: you just can't not.
1: Song
0: dude, it's so good. I know we played it on here before, but, like, I just can't get over the song. Because, like, it was, like, in the middle of the set, and it was so good. But there's other songs that I wanted to add by Jesse Wells, because he did covers, too, which were just amazing. He did a cover of War Pigs.
1: Ooh, that's awesome.
0: Oh, my. Okay, that's when I tell you about, like, I want to tell you a little bit about more the Jesse Wells set, because that was probably my favorite set that we got to see. It was just...
1: I really want to see
0: it
1: him.
0: Was wild. It was just wild. And then the thing...
1: Him or like Jack White would probably be my...
0: Jack White was just loud.
1: Yeah.
0: Jack's... I'm going to be honest. I'm not a huge fan of Jack White's solo work. Not solo, but like...
1: I'm a big fan of his guitar playing, and that's about
0: Oh, yeah. Have you heard what his guitar setup actually is? Have you looked into his guitar that he plays on?
1: It's actually
0: Noah Randall went on like a.
1: I know I did like some time back. I kind of went into like a deep dive on his gear, but I don't really remember too much from that.
0: No, he's got some like his guitar is like genuinely like. It's crazy. He plays on a Big Muff.
1: Mm-hmm.
0: He has a Big Muff pedal.
1: Makes sense. Big Muffs are so underrated.
0: Yeah, his triple caster.
1: Yeah.
0: It's a $4,000 guitar. What is it? I forgot what it is. It's got a Bigsby on it, too. Or basically a Bigsby
1: Dude,
0: on it.
1: How could you not have a Bigsby? Bigsby's are my favorite, like, tremolo on a guitar.
0: His guitar is actually insane.
1: But the only thing is, like, they throw your strings out of, like, tune so easily.
0: You got to hear you want to see these pickups?
1: Yeah.
0: So, at his humbucker at the neck, it's a JW9, no, it's a Cunefi wide-range humbucker at the neck, JW90 in the middle, and then, like, a custom Jack White humbucker in the bridge. So, he's basically got a P90 in the middle pickup.
1: Really?
0: And he plays on a triple caster.
1: That's cool.
0: So if no one knows what a triple caster is, it's a Telecaster with three pickups. So it's kind of like a Nashville setup, stuff like that. But like back to the Jesse Wells. I gotta stop getting distracted. Jesse Wells.
1: We're guitar nerds.
0: Yeah,
1: so.
0: We are really, really big guitar nerds.
1: Some people are listening to this like, what are they talking about?
0: What are they talking about? We got random stuff on here, you know?
1: Sometimes
0: just,
1: I
0: do,
1: don't know
0: we
1: what
0: do
1: I'm
0: a
1: even
0: lot.
1: Talking about, to be honest. Let's, I... You know, Jack White is really, like, influenced by, like, Hendrix a lot and his guitar playing and a lot of his, like...
0: Oh, yeah.
1: His albums or his guitar sound is, like, super Hendrix influenced. I have a song on there called Ball and Biscuit, and you can really, like, hear the influence from Hendrix
0: in oh, yeah.
1: song. I think we should maybe add that to the queue. Maybe oh, yeah. next, but...
0: Yeah, we're gonna get some Jesse Welch. I want to go in order of like the festival low
1: okay,
0: key.
1: Okay, gotcha.
0: Sorry. That's the vibe that we're going for.
1: All right, keep me on track here. I got ADHD, but
0: oh, we might have to hit Flip Turn in a minute. That okay. Flip Turn, we gotta hit.
1: Flip I haven't turn. Heard of Flip Turn.
0: Oh, probably another one of the best sets that was there.
1: Yeah.
0: So this next one we're gonna be playing is Red by Jesse Welch. Again, we play it a lot on here, but I love it. It's so good. So, yeah, this is read by Jesse Welch on WSBU 80.3. The Buzz, the Jungle.

0: We are back, and that was read by Jesse Wells on WSBU 80.3, The Buzz, The Jungle. Yo, I'm going to tell you guys right now, George had no clue there was a TV in here. He just saw it, even though it's basically kind of right in front of us, you know.
1: Has that been there the whole time?
0: That's been there the entire time, George.
1: Seriously?
0: Yes.
1: We could have been watching movies in here this
0: whole
1: time?
0: We could have been watching movies during our show.
1: Let's get, like, The Hangover or something.
0: Let's look. Man, messed up.
2: Can we watch Bug's Life?
0: Yo. That, yes. That's
1: talking
0: Pixar, right? That's old Pixar, right?
1: Yeah.
0: Yeah, it's one of the
1: talking
0: first.
1: Talking of, like, childhood movies.
0: Bugs.
1: I know. Bugs. Like, Avery was just talking about this.
0: Yo, bro, we got a Borderlands to talk about.
1: Okay, all right. I remembered Bug's Life and everything
0: Bug's
1: was
0: Life.
1: Blank. Such an OG movie.
0: I remember Bug's Life, and my mind just went blank. He's like, that's a quote. That is a quote. Bro, we need to start
1: Somebody
0: recording
1: write
0: this
1: that
0: stuff.
1: Down.
0: Write that down.
2: Put that on a t-shirt.
0: Yes.
1: Yeah. Yes. We need the jungle t-shirts.
0: Dude, we need jungle drip.
1: Yes.
0: Jungle drip.
1: Jungle drip.
0: Yurt.
1: We'll make it like really cool and sell it and get rich. Filthy rich. All right, Borderlands. Tell me about.
0: I can't not stop laughing.
1: Tell me about who was on after Jesse Wells.
0: Jesse Wells. Ooh. Alabama Shakes.
1: Ooh.
0: Probably one of my. That was a peak show. We might play a couple back to back. You know, just, you know, it was just so good.
1: Did they play every day? Each band? Did they play?
0: No, it was only. No. It was. So Alabama Shakes was the headliner for Friday, and then Jack White, and then Lord Huron.
1: Mm. So Lord Huron was Sunday.
0: Yeah, Lord Huron was Sunday.
1: Because no one would stay for Sunday if like.
0: Oh yeah.
1: They put them all in like the first.
0: Yeah,
1: yeah,
0: be, why
1: that
0: would
1: makes
0: you do
1: sense.
0: That? But the thing is like Jesse Wells' set was just so good. Yeah. I'm still heavily editing an article that I'm trying to finish. Editing, kind of, we're going to revise, working along with James Derrick. You guys also may know James Derrick from The Buzz. He's
1: Shout
0: awesome.
1: Out James
0: Love
1: Derrick.
0: James Derrick. He's great.
1: I don't know who that is.
0: Great writer. He's a great writer.
1: Shout out.
0: He does a lot of stuff with the Bonaventure, our newspaper.
1: Yeah. Okay. The BV.
0: The BV.
1: The one-page BV.
0: Sorry. It's a couple pages.
1: Okay.
0: It's front and back. There's loaded.
1: Dude,
0: articles.
1: I saw something on there today about, like, selling expired drugs in the
0: oh yeah, I saw that
1: the RC Cafe.
0: Crazy. But I want to talk a little bit more than Jesse Wells. That set was just so good. It was just like, it's like, you know, he brought like, no, it was with like, we were like with him when he like records, you know, if you ever like watch like Jesse Wells, like his Instagram video, stuff like that. You know, it was like actually like we were there, like we were the camera of him. Like he was but the thing is, like, what also made him just really, really good performer. He was interactive.
1: Yeah.
0: You know, he was genuinely interactive with people in a way, you know,
1: when
0: he was singing
1: that.
0: Bugs, you could see him trying not to laugh at himself, you know,
1: that is a funny song.
0: It is so funny. But any of the other funny stuff that he was saying, he was like, you could see, he says it, he goes, he like smiles, and he starts laughing, and he starts smiling a little bit more as he's trying to sing. And he could see him like shake his head, like, don't make me laugh. Like, it was so good. But like, the show just got better and better and better. And like, he ended the song called, I think, Good Morning America. Oh my. I really hope it's on here now.
1: It goes like, good morning, USA. I had a feeling it was gonna be a wonderful day. Anyway.
0: Nah, he doesn't have it on here yet. But it's on Instagram. I know it's on Instagram for sure. But the thing is, like, oh my god. Whoops. I almost messed up.
1: Lock Woo. In, Jude.
0: Woo.
1: Don't mess
0: it
1: up.
0: It was just... like, that song, like, almost brought me to tears. It was just that good. Because it was talking about, like, kind of like all the troubles we like face in the U.S. stuff like that.
1: A lot.
0: And he was like, "Oh yeah, a lot. Like all the like bad things and all the good things." And even though like, what was one of the songs? Like the lines. It was so good. He was like, "Oh." Like he said, like America, I love you. You're my home. And I was like, that's it.
1: I love
0: that's
1: that.
0: It. Like, cause even though we may hate like our country, we may hate like things about our country, stuff like that. You know, it's still our home.
1: I mean,
0: you know, we still have to take care of it. You know, and
1: it's hard cause like there's so much wrong with like the state of this nation right now. But like, it's still our home, and we still love it, and it's where we live. You know, mm-hmm. it's where.
0: Like we still,
1: every day.
0: I mean, we love, like the foundation, you know, of that, like all men were created equal, stuff like that. This is a country that we're like, you know, we can like really like, be ourselves, be like free, right? Mm-hmm. But right now, with all the things that are happening, it's kind of like feels like we're not as free as we should.
1: We are ranked in front of Panama with freedom.
0: That's crazy.
1: Yeah,
0: that's crazy.
1: Isn't that crazy?
0: That is very, very crazy.
1: Fun fact to all you out there.
0: Yeah.
1: We're about as free as Panama. So.
0: Anything about Panama? Which I don't really know anything about Panama.
1: Panama.
0: I just know they're not as free as us.
1: not the greatest. Not nope. The most free country, so.
0: Should we get into some Alabama shakes?
1: Let's get into some Alabama shakes instead of me going on a rant.
0: What song could I do that's not going to, like... But we can keep yapping for a couple more minutes.
1: I'm down to keep yapping.
0: We can keep yapping because I gotta play a bumper. I don't want to play it right now. I want to wait.
1: I love you.
0: But we do have a bumper coming up in a couple minutes, guys. So.
1: Sweet.
0: Sweet.
1: Sweet.
0: Sweet. What's another just really, really good? That set. I just can't get over that set. It was just so good. I wish that set was longer.
1: Mm-hmm.
0: I'll say that. I'll just say that I just wish that set was longer.
1: I bet. You should go to like a full concert.
0: Dude, I need to go to a full concert. I want to see Jesse Wells. Mm-hmm. Okay, here's my full like concert lineup that I really want to see.
1: Yeah.
0: Jesse Wells, Billy Strings, mm-hmm. Sierra Ferrell. Mm-hmm. It'd be great to see Paul Simon perform again. That'd but yeah, he's not doing that.
1: No.
0: Dude,
1: so the thing about like Billy Strings, a lot of people see him in like music festivals, and they just feel like there's more to be desired. But you have to see him like live in a full concert, like
0: not just a festival, but like just his own.
1: You need to see the full like just Billy Strings concert because it is just an unreal, next level, different experience. To be honest,
0: I would like to see the Lumineers.
1: Lumineers.
0: I would like to see the Lumineers.
1: Hey, oh, what's that Hey Oh song?
0: Basically, yeah.
1: Yeah, I know that.
0: Ho hey,
1: ho hey,
0: ho hey,
1: ho hey,
0: and then.
1: Okay.
0: But like some of their new stuff, like not super newer stuff, is pretty good. Old Fleet Foxes, specifically like their first album off their full. I just want to see them play songs from their first album because Fleet Foxes only had a good. And that was their like good album was their only their first one. Like genuinely, like any like song, any album after their title album, basically their debut, was just genuinely kind of buns.
1: Okay,
0: I did not like it at all.
1: So
0: I don't like
1: the debut album.
0: It's just their debut album. Like nothing. Nothing they have put out has topped that album. Nothing has gotten better. It's just gotten worse.
1: Is it bad or is it just worse?
0: It just doesn't compare.
1: Doesn't scratch that itch.
0: It really doesn't. Because for those who have listened to Fleet Foxes, you should.
1: Okay.
0: You should, yeah. People, they know.
1: One band I really want to see right now, Marcus King.
0: Oh!
1: Marcus King.
0: We do have to play a bumper real quick.
1: All right.
0: And then we can get some Alabama shakes.
1: We'll get into it.
0: So yeah, we'll play a bumper. We'll be right back on WSBU 80.3, The Buzz, the Jungle.
3: 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The universe is a hologram. Bye, Cole. Bye!
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0: And we are back.
1: We're back.
0: WSBU 88.3, The Buzz, The Jungle. Oh, no, my laptop turned off. No, we're good.
1: So, I noticed we don't have any Mount Joy on here. Weren't they at the...
0: No, they were not.
1: They were? I thought they were.
0: Mount Joy was not the concert. They were there last year.
1: Oh,
0: they were there last year. They were a headliner last year.
1: Okay.
0: I would like to see Mount Joe. They're pretty fun.
1: I've heard they're pretty good.
0: They are very good.
1: I
0: don't really listen to them that much, but I just know they're good.
1: I've heard quite a few covers.
0: They do very good covers. But the next set that we listen to, Alabama Shakes. Mm. Her voice is nuts.
1: Yes, Brittany.
0: Brittany Howard. Absolutely just nuts.
1: Craziest voice you'll ever hear.
0: Oh my.
1: She's so
0: And
1: talented.
0: She plays lead guitar during the set as well.
1: Which is insane. That's some like mountain stuff.
0: There's
1: like
0: actually
1: Mississippi
0: one,
1: Queen.
0: Yes. The only other person that I know that plays lead guitar and sings at the same time is Axel Ellis from Axe and the Hatchiman.
1: What about Jack White?
0: Yeah, but he stops singing.
1: Oh yeah.
0: He doesn't play lead as he sings.
1: True.
0: He's only playing rhythm. Like, he goes, switches the rhythm when he's doing that. He's not playing lead and singing at the same time. We just have to play. You just have to listen to this. It's nuts.
1: Let's get into it.
0: So, this next song we're playing is I Feel Homecoming by Alabama Shakes off their newest album, I Must Be Dreaming.
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0: The Buzz.
1: The Jungle.
0: So, George, what do you think?
1: Dude, I love Alabama Shakes. I'm not going to lie. I love them so much. They're so good.
0: We're going to love them. I love them. I love them. Sound like Pim from Smiling Friends.
1: Shout out Pim from Smiling
0: Shout
1: Friends.
0: Out Pim from Smiling Friends.
1: Shout out the band.
0: Oh yeah, we got a couple of our band members listening right guys, now. Shout out to you guys.
1: We're coming to you, guys. We're gonna tell you all when we're gonna perform, and I better see every one of you there.
0: Listening show up.
1: Hopefully
0: the band shows up too. You
1: hopefully,
0: know?
1: Hopefully we. I can't even talk right now. I'm really amped up on this Alani news.
0: just like back up from the mic, bro. You're like really close to the mic. Sorry, I'm really close to the mic.
1: I'm close?
0: No, I am. I'm like really, really close.
1: I can't get any closer.
0: I'm just reading off Lily's text right now.
1: Dedicated wham. What's up?
0: Have you heard of a dream that when you
1: me when I'm really tired and I get like some caffeine in my system and I just start I have like temporary Tourette's. Anyway.
0: Anyway.
1: Flip. Oh my gosh, it's just coming out.
0: This song was so actually one of the photos we use in the poster, that photo of the album of Shakes was kind of like kind of hidden by the wording, which I kind of feel bad for. That was taken by Avery.
1: Yo.
0: Yeah, it was actually such a good photo. I loved it.
1: Yeah. Shout out Avery.
0: No, we were low key like spamming.
1: when
0: I just asked you to move in the group chat right. Okay, actually, talking about like band name.
1: Yes.
0: yeah, our band still doesn't have a name. We haven't decided yet. But every time like someone said something, we would always go. Like something to catch. He's like, "That's a great band name. That's a great band name." And we'd always go to Noah, just going, "Write that down. Write that down. Write that down.
1: Write that down.
0: Band
1: Noah.
0: Name. Band. Write that down. Write that down." So I'm pretty sure he has like a list of like 20 different band names right now.
1: Remember when I just sent that whole list of like ridiculous band names?
0: Do I?
1: One was like Sockeye Salmon or something.
0: It's actually not bad when I like that one.
1: It's all right, but it's like it's pretty similar to like Leftover Salmon, which is already a band. So.
0: I was told to lock in.
1: Lock in, twin.
0: Lock in, twin.
1: Yeah.
0: So yeah, let's lock in. Yeah, that Alabama Shake set was so good. And then,
1: Tell me about it.
0: And then she played one of my other favorite songs of Alabama Shakes, probably their most popular. It is Sound and Color.
1: I know that song.
0: There's another song I want to play though, but it's not, you know, we can't play it yet because it's sadly explicit. No. So we have to wait. So we might circle back to Alabama Shakes so I can just play the song because it's just that good. So yeah, this next song is Sound and Color by Alabama Shakes off the album Sound and Color.
1: that sounded
0: WSBU 88.3
1: The Buzz.
0: The Jungle.

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1: The Jungle. The Jungle.
2: You can't talk.
1: On WSBU.
2: Silence from you.
0: Shut up, dude.
1: I gotta like put the mic all the way back here. Like here. Shut up, Mom. Silence from you. You're cut off. From talking!
0: My pinky hurts.
2: Jude is crying right now. He just threw his glasses. I'm gonna narrate everything he does. He's got his hands on his face right now.
1: I can't
2: do it, Captain. I just can't do it.
1: I can't do it. I can't do it.
0: Let's get back to Borderlands here.
1: Let's get back to Borderlands. Lock in. Lock in, guys. Lock in.
0: All right. Lock in, Twin.
1: Great, great song. One of my favorites. Hearing that live. Oh, my.
0: Oh, yeah.
1: This was actually the set when I realized that I should have bought earplugs, which I did for the next day. Mm-hmm. Thank God I bought the earplugs.
0: Jack White was the second day, right?
1: Yeah.
0: That's got to be
1: loud. No one warned me how loud his set is.
0: Yeah.
1: We're going to get into Jack White in a little bit. Mm-hmm. But oh, my.
0: Yeah.
1: Some
0: sets will do that to you.
1: Actually,
0: Loki.
1: I have to look at the Borderlands set and see, like, who's there.
0: Can we get a Jack White song soon?
1: I'm forgetting, like, the lineup. I don't know why. Like, I'm like, who? What day was which, you know?
0: It's all right.
1: Sometimes I just forgot.
2: Sometimes when your brain don't work.
1: Okay, yeah, Flip Turn was the next. So we'll do Flip. We can get hit Flip Turn next, which we will hit. The first song.
0: Okay.
1: It's probably one of the most popular songs. And then, actually, one of the other songs. That is actually going to be on our set list for Borderlands. Thanks for narrating. The listeners can't tell at all. This is great.
0: Who was that?
1: Lily.
3: Thank you, Lily.
1: I didn't say Borderlands. I said Borderland.
0: Borderlands sounds like a video game.
1: No, I have to, like... Dude, I put my phone on Do Not Disturb.
0: I know what gift that is, and I haven't even seen it.
1: On Do Not Disturb, so I wouldn't, like, see, like, the text.

0: and stuff, right? Yeah. Like, the, just the random, like, stuff that would, like, get sent. And, like, I was like, no, I gotta look, because, you know, I was like, yeah, oh, we gotta make sure the band, like, the rest of the band is, like, listening in. And then it's just... Lily, stop making me laugh.
1: Is that
0: stop
1: the gift?
0: Stop making me laugh. Yes, that, it is that. It is the gift. Exactly what
1: it's you're like.
0: Talking.
1: The really happy.
0: Oh, it's not the Patrick. It's not the Patrick one. The Patrick one is pretty good.
1: No, she might have that one queued up.
0: She might have that one queued up. It's this one.
1: Let me see. Oh, that was not the one I was thinking of.
0: not the one. Oh, Noah Randall might queue it up. Actually, no, I'm actually. Wait.
1: Shout out Noah Randall. He watched me eat a taco in the buzz.
0: Shout out Borderlands 2 for the Xbox 360. Great game.
1: I used to have a Borderlands Nerf gun.
0: Ooh.
1: It was pretty awesome.
0: That's
1: I'm
0: a good
1: not
0: one.
1: Lie.
0: That's
1: Shout really, out really Nerf. They don't make Nerf guns anymore.
0: Yeah, they do. Not as good.
1: No, it's the new brand is like something shot, X shot or something. They make some sick ones. There was a video of Alabama Shakes, and they had a Nerf war in the hotel or something, and she had like that massive like.
0: It was almost like a Gatling gun.
1: That giant Gatling gun, Nerf gun. I saw that at Walmart the other day, and I wanted it.
0: Dude, I want.
1: I wanted it. I'm not gonna lie. Let's
0: out of Borderlands and Fortnite.
1: Let's
0: the Burf gun, Borderlands Nerf gun.
1: Should
0: the
1: we Burf have? Gun. Should we have Fortnite IRL at St. Bonaventure?
0: Nerf War at St. Bonaventure.
1: Build battle in the hickey.
0: The bun? The Alabama Shakes Nerf War is fantastic, bro. They took hostages and everything.
1: Yes.
0: That did happen. I did watch the full reels.
1: Awesome.
0: I gotta stop opening the group chat. All right.
1: Stop it.
0: Stop it.
1: Every time you pick up your phone, I'm gonna spray you with a spray bottle like a cat.
0: Okay, let's get into some Flip Turn.
2: Bad kitty.
0: Flip Turn. They were the first band we saw on the second day.
1: Mm-hmm.
0: Oh my god, one of the best sets I've seen. They were so much fun. Got some really good photos. But Lily took the best photos. She really. Oh my god.
1: She's a
0: great photographer. Great photographer.
1: Let's go.
0: So was Avery. Avery said she didn't take good photos. I disagree. She had some really, really good photos.
1: Stop
0: it. So again, shout out to Avery.
1: Shout out Avery.
0: And Noah. Noah was goaded with a camcorder. Absolutely goaded.
1: Let's get to Flip Turn. That
0: set was just fun. That Dylan, the lead singer, was just full of joy and whimsy, and he was interacting with the crowd and everything. Even the bassist was like interacting with the crowd too.
1: Let's go.
0: That's what I liked about the smaller bands. They were really interactive. Mm-hmm. That's not really like the Pixies or like Jack White. He wasn't super interactive with the
1: yeah, I bet. Because he's crowd. A super mega star.
0: Super mega star. Alright, let's get into this Flip Turn song.
1: Let's go.
0: This is probably one of the most popular songs. This is after their first album, Citrona. 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
1: The Buzz.
0: The Jungle.
1: Wee. I like Flip Turn. It's definitely.
0: Is that your first Flip Turn song?
1: That might be my first.
0: That's your first Flip Turn song?
1: Song I've ever listened to.
0: Ever? First time ever? What'd you think?
1: They're definitely like the Borderland like vibe, definitely. Like,
0: this other one is
1: they're very like music festival vibe.
0: Okay, so we gotta yap for like 4 minutes and then we can start playing the really good songs.
2: What do you wanna yap about?
1: Anyway. Borderlands.
2: Borderlands.
1: What was the like the horn, the buffalo?
0: Oh, the buffalo brass machine.
1: The buffalo.
0: Actually,
1: they're always standing in the way.
0: The lead trumpet and the guy that was singing, he's a consultant from Buffalo, and I got to talk to him
1: at BW Whitman or whatever. What's that? Is he in one of the big big four accounting?
0: No. He's not. He's part of a smaller firm. Gotcha. Kind of like a boutique firm called Alex Partners.
1: Ah,
0: dude, great guy. Cool. Great guy. Shout out to our trumpet guy. Love the guy.
1: Shout out Brody.
0: Brody.
1: Shout out Brody from Buffalo.
0: Buffalo.
1: Horn blowing. Shout out to the Buffalo horn blowers. I'm sorry, guys, if you're listening.
0: Dude, why does it sound like that's like a weird band name or something you hear from like SpongeBob?
1: Buffalo.
0: Actually, no. Actually, one of my favorite band names that I don't think we'll ever be able to use.
1: What?
0: So I was like, have you seen like the guy on Instagram, like the Beetle Moses, like comics dude, or whatever? He does like dumb like cartoons, right? He just draws like random comics.
1: I don't know if I've seen that.
0: And there was like, yo, dude, there's a band, they're great. And the band name that was like playing, it was like a little comic thing. It was Big Binky and the Banana Boys.
1: Big Binky and the Banana Boys.
0: Yeah.
1: Might as well just call them.
0: It was a bunch of orangutans playing music.
1: Big Biggie.
0: Big Binky.
1: Bink. That's a fucking. Now I mean freaking.
0: They freaking.
1: Tongue twister. Sorry, guys.
0: Big Binky and the Banana Boys.
1: Big Binky
0: and the Banana Boys.
1: Big Binky and the Banana Boys.
0: Big Binky and the Banana Boys.
1: Call them baby.
0: Okay, we gotta stop looking at the group chat, guys. We're getting distracted. We're not locked in. But next time, we have a song by Big Binky and the Banana Boys. Actually, no, they don't exist, guys.
1: Let's get to this next song here, maybe.
0: Not yet.
1: Oh, you know what?
0: Not yet.
1: We have to yap.
0: You have to play legal first, too.
1: Born to yap. Forced to play legals.
0: I'm sorry, Big Binky and what?
1: The Banana Boys. Get it right.
0: The Banana Boys.
1: Gosh dang it. You don't know them?
0: You don't know Paul.
1: They're only like the biggest.
0: Lily's LARPing Banana, the Big Binky, the Banana Boys.
1: They're the largest band out of Oklahoma since. Since Little Binky and the Pomegranate Girls.
0: Forced to play legals.
1: Put that on a shirt.
0: Put that on the
1: Loki, yeah, that, we should put that is the a new good buzz shirt.
0: We should put that on the new buzz merch. Born to yap, forced to play legals.
1: Yo, someone take that up with the
0: I am not LARPing.
1: We're LARPing.
0: Lily said.
1: Are we LARPing as radio hosts?
0: No.
1: Largest YARP. Make that a word. YARP.
0: Gulp.
1: Anyway.
0: All right, let's play this legal.
1: Let's get legal.
0: We're going to play this legal. Thanks for listening to you. 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
0: 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The Jungle. Sorry, I'm coughing.
1: The Jungle. Stop coughing.
0: So now we can play fun songs. This next song is another Flip Turn song. I have to play it. So let's get to it.
1: Yeah.
0: This is Sad Disco by... by Flip Turn on WSBU 88.3, The Buzz, the jungle.
1: Flip Turn.

0: 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The Buzz. The Jungle.
1: Woo! I like that song.
0: Oh, it was so good.
1: That song, it seems very good vibes.
0: Before we get to Jack White, there's one band I really liked.
1: Mm-hmm. Mm-hmm.
0: RC Drive.
1: Mm-hmm.
0: Have you heard of RC Drive?
1: RC Drive. Anybody heard of RC Drive? Anybody? But I don't think I've heard of RC Drive.
0: RC Drive? Dude, they're so good. So, so good.
1: Put me on.
0: So, I don't know too much about them still. Okay. I'm still, like, still trying to get into them.
1: Rookie.
0: In a way. You know, still trying to listen to more and more of their music. But I have this really song. They reference Buffalo in it.
1: What's up?
0: They reference Buffalo in this song.
1: Oh, what do they talk about? Wings or something?
0: Actually, no. This song's about, like, basically angry old men forgetting names and stuff like that. And actually, before he played this, the guy played the song, right? The lead singer. Mm-hmm. He actually called his grandpa. Like, FaceTimed his grandpa.
1: While on stage?
0: While on stage. And put him, like, on an amp so he can, like, so his grandpa could watch them perform.
1: I would do that.
0: Like, behind. Yeah, I would too. I would too.
1: That would be awesome.
0: 100%. Oh, I 100% would do it. So, this next song, because it's just so good. It's also one of my favorites. Probably the most popular song. This next song is called Louie by RC Drive.
1: Louie.
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1: The Jungle.
2: That was a certified banger.
1: Louie.
2: What's the weather like in Buffalo?
0: Okay, I have a question for you, George.
2: What's up?
0: So we can either go to the Pixies or just go straight to Jack White.
2: Jack White.
0: What song should we do first?
2: Ballin' Biscuit.
0: Ballin' Biscuit. Okay. So guys, next up we got Ballin' Biscuit by the White Stripes.
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1: The Buzz.
2: The Jungle. You're going to love this.
0: Yeah.

0: And we're back.
1: That was Ball and Biscuit by the White Stripes, or Jack White on WSU 88.3, The Buzz.
0: The Jungle. That song has some absolute nasty time.
1: That's a really, really good song. It's already 10:17. Wow.
0: Yeah, that song was a little bit long.
1: What other songs do you have to get through?
0: What do we wanna play up next?
1: I was thinking we do another Jack White song or White Stripes song, and we get into Lord Huron, and then we kind of listen to a couple songs to tone it down just a little bit.
0: Okay.
1: There's actually a song on here by a band that I listen to a lot. Talk about a lot.
0: Did you
1: new song, have not listened to it yet, so this is going to be first time for everybody. You know?
0: Do you like the White Stripes set?
1: Or it's just Jack White, yeah.
0: Set?
1: Well, because he, not only did Meg White stop playing with him, she also divorced him.
0: Yes. Yeah. Well, I wonder why they divorced.
1: I don't remember.
0: I think like he cheated on her or something.
1: I would not be surprised. He's a.
0: I always thought they were brother and sister. Actually,
1: yeah, me too. A lot of people thought that.
0: Yeah.
1: But no.
0: Apparently not. That would be incest.
1: Really not. Yeah, that would be weird. My name's Ringo, and I play the drums.
0: All right, Ringo.
1: Lock in.
0: Lock in, twin. Ringo.
1: Lock in. But I'm actually glad I brought my earplugs because not only did he have three massive guitar amps behind them, they each had two microphones on
0: them. Holy smokes.
1: Just for his guitar, mind you.
0: Holy. That's crazy.
1: So if you can imagine the sound for the rest of the set.
0: Wish I was there.
1: Oh.
0: Sounds awesome.
1: Yeah, I'm glad I wore earplugs.
0: Yeah, I bet.
1: Yeah, that was
0: that's where
1: definitely...
0: Our band's about to have something like that with this my PA amp system that I got.
1: Yeah. So I was both thinking we'd like chill it out watts. With a song, really, really chill song, and we can kind of hype it back up a bit. This is one of my favorite songs. Actually, it's probably one of my favorite. It is We're Going to Be Friends.
0: Fall is here. Yes, let's get into it.
1: Yeah, it's one of my favorite songs.
0: That is a great
1: song. Actually, like, one of my favorite songs of all time, actually.
0: Me too.
1: It's such a good song.
0: That is such a good vibe.
1: The Jack White acoustic sessions are actually so underrated.
0: True.
1: You listen to the album?
0: Yeah. Oh, the whole thing.
1: It's so good.
0: Yeah.
1: It's,
0: that album in particular is very good.
1: Like, it's just, it's so
0: probably good. One of his best, to be honest.
1: Oh, yeah.
0: If not the best.
1: Oh, yeah.
0: Yeah.
1: So, let's get into it.
0: Let's do it.
1: This is We're Going to Be Friends by Jack White, or the White Stripes on WSBU.
0: 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The Jungle.
1: The Jungle. Jungle.
0: Jungle.

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1: The Jungle, by the White Stripes.
0: Jack White as well.
1: Yes.
0: That was one of my favorite songs.
1: Great song. Great song. That song always seems to put me in a good mood, to be honest. And it's probably on my happy, good vibes playlist. So, you know, it's going to it's a good morning when you wake up and you're listening to that.
0: Good morning.
1: Good morning, sunshine.
0: Good morning, starshine. The earth says hello.
1: What is that from?
0: Willy Wonka.
1: Oh, yeah.
0: The one with Johnny Depp.
1: Yes. That was a good one.
0: A good one.
1: I mean, the Gene Wilder one's better.
0: Gene Wilder is the best
1: one. I love Gene Wilder.
0: Shout out Gene Wilder and Blazing Saddles.
1: Young Frankenstein. Also a great one.
0: The History of the World Part 1.
1: It's alive!
0: I really wish he played this during his set. Because it's such a good song.
1: Yeah, what did...
0: Actually,
1: what did, what did he play during his set? Because...
0: Dude, I don't even remember. I know he played... Oh, wait. Actually, there's one song I put on here that we have to play. Oh, my God.
1: What?
0: Let's just get into it. Okay, this we all know this one. He played this one. It was really, really fun. I'm not going to tell George because it's going to be a surprise. But I have to tell you guys. This is Seven Nation Army by the White Stripes on WSBU. 88.3
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2: That song, I was telling Jude, that song brings me back to, like, high school rugby. You know, I'm doing, like, cartwheels before I'm going to go out and, like, seek and destroy, murder someone on the rugby field, to be honest. Like, dive through someone's torso and make them wish they did not play against me. I'm amped up now. I wanna lay a hit on someone right now.
0: I'm gonna fight them all.
2: Yeah, man.
0: Should we get our next song?
2: It must have been pretty cool to see that song, though.
0: Oh, it's so good. Oh, shoot, we gotta play Bumper. We need a better one.
2: What the fuck, dude?
0: Yo, whoa.
2: I have a chair.
0: I'm a chair.
2: King of the castle.
0: All right, we're gonna play a bumper. We'll be back. 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
2: Shut up, Mag White.
0: We are actually on the home stretch. We have half hour left.
2: Ooh.
0: This is actually a really good show.
2: This is.
0: I'm having a lot of fun. How are you having fun, Joe? George.
1: Dude, I'm absolutely having the best time of my life over here.
0: Yeah!
1: What's that Family Guy thing? And they're like, how are you over there? It's cold.
0: How you doing, right? It's cold.
1: It's rainy.
0: It's raining. It's raining sideways. Hey, Glenn. I forgot the guy's name. Is it Glenn? No, it's not Glenn. It's
2: something like that.
0: I forgot his name. Shoot.
2: Glenn Johnson. Do you know who that is?
0: No.
2: He's like a Rochester meteorologist. He's like a local Rochester legend. I sold him paint this summer.
0: You sold him paint?
2: I sold him paint this summer at my job. Shout out Glenn Jansen. That's how he pronounces his name.
0: Okay. Should we get the next little bit more about Borderland?
2: Yeah. Oh, tell us about Borderland After Dark.
0: Borderland. Oh, my. Oh, boy. Borderland After Dark. Actually, this is right before the Lord Huron set.
2: Yeah.
0: I don't think I can actually get into the full details, mm-hmm. but you guys can kind of put it together yourselves. So, when it came to, you know, Borderland time, right? It was, mm-hmm. it was Borderland time. Borderland time.
2: Partying!
0: Yeah, big party. Just letting you guys know, the forecast for last Sunday in Buffalo was snow.
2: Oh my gosh.
0: Oh my gosh. It was snowing in Buffalo.
2: We do not condone this.
0: We do not condone snow in September.
2: That's the city of Buffalo does, I guess.
0: City of Buffalo, known for two types of snow, only sometimes.
2: Hey, don't judge.
0: White snow and yellow snow.
2: But I do a little bit. Me when I drive through Buffalo and the snow is taller than my car. Jude just got very quiet, and now he's caressing his chin.
0: What is
2: he thinking about?
0: Hmm.
2: Yeah, that's crazy. What else happened?
0: Lord Huron was great.
2: One
0: of my favorite sets.
2: Yeah,
0: it was so good. The showmanship was so good. Actually, stood. We were standing next to the aunt of Miguel, who is the bassist of Lord Huron. So you might be able to get an interview with them.
2: Oh, really?
0: Really?
2: Miguel. Yo, you should hit up the aunt of Miguel. She'd be like, yo.
0: Miguel.
2: Miguel. Hola, señora. Mi amor is Jorge.
1: This is the Spanish hour of the jungle.
0: I don't speak Spanish.
2: Yo soy...
0: What?
2: No
0: mames, way.
2: Huevo! Huevos ranchero? Si, señor. Yo soy del ranchero.
0: All right, let's get into it. So, we're just going to play some Lord Huron for you guys, because I actually forgot what I was going to say about Lord Huron. Other than that, it was just a really, really good set. It was Snow and Buffalo.
1: Shout out Snowing and Buffalo, Lord Huron, the Stranger Things band.
0: Stranger Things?
1: There was a few songs by Lord Huron in Stranger
0: That's
1: Things.
0: That's weird. Doesn't take place during their time. What?
1: What are you doing, Stranger Things?
0: Putting in a song that doesn't fit the vibe of the 1980s? What is wrong with you guys?
1: That's a very strange thing.
0: Very... actually, the title of this album, the song I'm going to play, is called Strange Trails.
2: I wonder why.
0: This is Meet Me in the Woods.
1: Oh, great
0: song. Lord Huron.
1: Yes.
0: Which we have played before, but it's okay. But this is such a good song. We have to play it.
1: Yes.
0: So this is Meet Me in the Woods by Lord Huron
1: on WSBU 88.3, The Buzz. The Jungle.

0: And that was Meet Me in the Woods by Lord Huron on WSBU 88.3, The Buzz, The Jungle. What did you think of that, George?
1: What do I think of that? I think that song is, like, honestly kind of like a little bit of a masterpiece.
2: Oh, yeah, 100%. Like, I think the other song I have, which is off their very first album, Moons and Dreams, I think is a better song.
1: Really?
2: I like it more. This is the first song I listened to when I was introduced to Lord Huron, and I'm so glad it was.
1: Yeah.
2: Because it's so good.
1: I think I haven't, like, gone into probably as much of a deep dive on Lord Huron as you.
2: I need to get on a deeper... No, I really haven't. Compared to what Avery's done, I really need to step up in my game. I really do. Shout out to Avery for how much work she's done just researching the lore of Lord Huron, because it's so...
1: We all need to step up our game.
2: Cool. It's so cool for how much work she put into it. It's so... Shout out to another show on The Buzz, Side A, Side B, with Ariel Kovac and Reagan. What's her last name? Reagan's last name. But
1: Reagan, Avery, last Reagan. Name!
2: She's great. She's great. They're both great people. Yes, please tune in that show, because it is a very, very good show. That's why, yes, I recommend it.
1: You know...
2: Not because Avery's Avery, and... currently dating Avery, but, like, not just because of that, but their show is genuinely just so good. I love listening to it. It's so cool how much research they do about their they just put in so much work about their show.
1: We need to get on their level.
2: Dude, we really do. And we're gonna start doing that.
1: Yes.
2: And yeah. So
1: we're gonna try
2: to be a little bit more interactive.
1: We're gonna step up our level. You know, we're right here, but I think we need to get, like, right here.
2: So what you guys didn't see is that George just put his hands, like, above his other one, like, way above it, so you could, like, you know, kind of visualize what's going on.
1: Yes. We're all the way down right here.
2: Down here. But we need to say, take, like, table it up. Level, which is around, like, hip height.
1: We need to take it up to, like, ceiling level.
2: Ceiling, which is about from. Say about, like, 6 feet, you know, from...
1: We're going to raise the roof, y'all. We're gonna knock your guys' socks off with this next episode that we're going to do.
2: Oh, yeah, quite literally. We're going
1: to... I know a lot about this topic that we're about to do. I've read a few books on it, so...
2: Ooh, okay.
1: Yeah.
2: Let George take the lead.
1: Next episode... Yeah,
2: Sorry to cut you off.
1: Let me just give a little brief.
2: Oh, do it.
1: So the next episode, we're going to do, like, kind of, like, alternative, like, old punk, like, 60s, late 60s, early 70s, like, Velvet Revolver, The Stooges, The Ramones, maybe, like, the New York Goo Goo Dolls, some really good stuff, and I've read a few really good books on this topic, and I've written some essays about this as well.
2: Ooh,
1: some
2: essays.
1: I'm quite well studied up. We'll have some good fun facts for you guys, so tune in next week.
2: Please do. Please.

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1: The Jungle.
0: Jungle. We only have 10 minutes left, dude.
2: Dude, you cooked there, bro. Loki,
3: thank you.
2: That song is better than Into the Woods.
3: Thank you.
2: Yeah.
3: That's one of it's arguably like one of my favorites.
2: It's very good. It's very good. It brought me like brought like a very nostalgic feeling to me, I feel like. Yes. Like listening to that, like, I don't know.
3: It was actually in a really, really bad movie called Walking with Dinosaurs.

0: which I was forced you know to watch what? With my cousins, and I wanted to die.
1: The weird thing is that song kind of reminded me of, what is it called? Ice Age.
0: Yes, it might have been using, I don't think it was using Ice Age, though, maybe.
1: But it reminded
0: me. 2012 was when the album came out.
1: It reminded me
0: Ice Age era.
1: Of, like, kind of like, what's that band that's like, Mama Way?
0: Oh, Rusty Root.
1: Yeah, a little bit, like, I don't know, like, I would like to reach out my hand, but better than Rusty Root.
0: I'm gonna tell you to run. Such a good song.
1: I'm gonna say, young. Pick me up.
0: All right, should we get it? All right. So, wrap it up. Like, I made a rule. We were talking about it. Like, who do you want to listen to again at Borderland or have want to see at Borderland?
1: Yes.
0: Two people I said were Leon Bridges and Axe and the Hatchetmen.
1: Yes.
0: Please give me Axe and the Hatchetmen. Please.
1: You don't understand Axe and the Hatchetmen.
0: Like, I do.
1: This guy is your number one fan.
0: It actually might be.
1: Axe, if you're listening.
0: I'm still yet to go to one of their concerts. I need to go.
1: If you're listening, I want you to give Jude a big kiss.
0: And free tickets, please.
1: And free tickets, please.
0: So this next song.
1: One for me as well.
0: I have not listened to the song yet. It is called Stick and Poke by Axe and the Hatchetmen.
1: Ooh. Stick and Roll by Kodak Black.
0: Stick and Poke.
1: Ah, Stick and Poke.
0: So we'll play this for you, and then we might have to sign off.
1: Stick and Move.
0: So this is Stick and Poke by Axe and the Hatchetmen on WSBU 88.3 The Buzz.
1: The Buzz. The Jungle.
0: Again, this is my first time ever listening to the song, so.
1: Really?
0: Yeah. So here we go.
2: Here we go.

0: And that second song was Geek Thump by White Stripes and Jack White on WSBU 88.3 The Buzz. The Jungle. We only have about a minute and a half left.
1: Anything no!
0: Anything else to say, George? Anything to say?
1: Anything else to say? I would say supercalifragilisticexpialidope shit. That's my last thing to say. Yup. It's been a great show. I'm really jealous I didn't go to Borderlands, but I was having fun. I was having fun that weekend anyways, but yeah. Definitely going to go next year.
0: You have to.
1: No matter what. I will drop everything
0: to go.
1: Maybe Billy Strings will play next year.
0: Dude, I hope.
1: Dude.
0: I really hope.
1: That would be killer.
0: Yeah, my hand does really hurt.
1: Where, guys, Jude hurt his fingy.
0: I did. Playing flag football.
1: Where did you guys have like a hotel?
0: No, we stayed at someone's, I think Willie's house, I think.
1: Oh, gotcha. You stayed in tents?
0: No.
1: Straight bumming it.
0: Basement.
1: Ooh, yay!
0: Yippee! All right, we gotta close up shop.
1: All right, well,
0: we have like 30 seconds.
1: Thank you guys for listening in.
0: Thank you.
1: We'll see you next episode on WSBU 88.3
0: The Buzz.
1: The Jungle. Bye, guys.
0: Bye, bye.
1: Love you.
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0: straight up, nigga. 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
0: Take the track, cut the heads off, split it down the middle, man. 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Yeah, all apple pie, yeah.
2: Yeah.
0: Straight up, clip mode, man.

0: 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Hi, Zubal.
1: Help me, you idiots!
2: Kinda rude, Zubal. 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
1: Yes! Gotcha!
4: Oh.
1: Hey! King, are you mother...
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0: 93 The Buzz. Beautiful morning. You're the sun of my morning, babe.
1: Nothing in the morning. I've tripped a lot out here in the woods lately. This is a platter of. This makes an exceptionally good late night snack and also a dandy fly swatter. Eyes are going, I can't hit it.
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3: What is it, Father?
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3: But they've never strayed from the valley since we made the
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4: Yes, that is what this.

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0: up, I shower, I come to work, I work all day, I go home, I go to sleep. 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
1: But
0: I always liked making waffles, so I was like, hey, it's a different way to make these and stuff, so let's get started.
1: Well, grab
0: first
1: the
0: off,
1: toaster.
0: You, oh my God, can you let me do what I need to do?
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1: 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You know how much I sacrificed?
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0: Tukey, Rocket, Cletus, Kazi, Keith, Leaf, and Brandon. 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
1: Chauncey Billups, I'm the nigga that they hitting under pressure. You can count on me like niggas counting cars in Vegas. Rolling baby drill inside a Garcia Vega. The homie's very smart, doing chemistry with Quagan. 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That's why the bond crazy. Bond me's in Garden Grove for the lunch date. 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
2: What the fuck?
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4: Me and Twin switched to Rosie, made the beat, and I'ma talk about my cousin Roman in the streets. 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Got real friends like Joey Chandler and Ross. 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Back up, before you back up, you gon' need some backup. Peter Dinklage, you niggas gon' make me act up. The real flex is getting

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Thank you. 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

back in my day, we didn't have all these fancy devices for listening to music. 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And that always got us to where we were going.

0: 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We don't have enough road to get up to 88.
1: 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Well, we're going. 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

0: I choose to blame my parents for giving me a small, bent wiener and an ugly face. 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
0: What, do you know what I noticed?
1: Yes.
0: I noticed that throughout the many years of me playing with my own wiener, it bent to the wrong side. I think I pulled it too far to the something, the right. Do you guys care? There's something seriously wrong with my dick, kids, and I need your sympathy.
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0: I'm gonna say this and I'm gonna get the fuck out of here. That song is so damn active.
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0: Gonna be driving by in their car. 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Motherfuckers be honking this shit.
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We just had the radio. 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

0: I'm really excited to get back and just excited to see this place packed.
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my dearest. I've missed you very, very much since that last night we were together. And will hold that night especially in my memories for years to come. I've been turning it over and over in my mind lately. I've read your letter through at least 4 times, and will probably read it more times before I'm through. I've been sitting here, looking at your picture, and getting more homesick every minute. I've wanted that picture more than anything else I know of, except, of course, you yourself. I keep thinking of you, darling. I keep wishing I could be home with you. I want to leave in the worst possible way so I can come home to see you, but things don't look so good on that subject. But this war has spoiled a lot of things for everyone, I guess. 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I just hope it won't be too much longer until I'm able to be with you.

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But that's my government name. 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Keeping it tranquil since the 1900s.

0: pissed off. 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

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And that always got us to where we were going.

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Darling, if you were there, and I could be rich or I could be poor, but if you were by my side, I could be any place in this whole wide world, and I know I'd be satisfied.

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You know, all entertainers get mail from their fans, and sometimes folks even write to us asking for advice. For example, I got a letter not long ago from a young man who had worked in a factory. The factory had been forced to close down, and sadly, the young man had lost his job. He'd been out of work for about a year when his wife gave up, took their three kids, and left him. He's been looking for work all this time, and now he's facing the situation all alone. He says that sometimes the depression takes over and he just doesn't know how he'll find the strength to go on. Well, I'm not a professional counselor and certainly not a philosopher. I'm just a country singer. But I do know from experience that sometimes there's only one thing that'll keep your heart from breaking. And that's what I'd like to offer to this young man. Some words of wisdom from a great old hymn. They call me Whisperin' Bill. Well, today, what I want to whisper is hope.

I got another letter from a single mother telling me that she and her two children are just barely getting by. The child support payments come late, and sometimes they don't even come at all. The cost of sending the kids to school is growing every day. She's working two jobs just to make ends meet. She says sometimes there's just no light at the end of the tunnel, only darkness. And sometimes she feels like ending it all. I just hope she'll remember these words.

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I hope these folks are listening as I whisper these words of hope. And not just for them, but for anyone who finds himself in a seemingly hopeless situation. It may be the homeless, the sick, the broken family, the businessman, even the leaders of our country. Anybody can be overcome by sorrow and desperation. And while I'm just one man with one voice, I can lift it up in a hopeful message that wherever there's life, there is hope.

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1: 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He told me you killed him.
0: No. I am your father.
1: 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That's impossible.
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3: 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You know

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1: I'm your husband.
0: He my husband.
1: I said, your name.
0: What's my name?
1: Yes, say my name, say my name.
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1: How dare you contradict me, you dog?
0: Now look here. I ain't never intended to be no housewife nor slave in taking this job. And it ain't right. These lodgings is more ramshackle than any shanty boys camp I ever seen. The Queen of England's old fancy housekeeper couldn't even done no better than what I done. Because I tell you, I scrubbed this here place twice over.
1: And sir. I say you did nothing of the sort. And I say you swab it again and you swab it proper like this time. And you'll be swabbing it 10 times more after that.
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2: Welcome back. Welcome back to the second edition of the Cassette Tapes on this Wednesday morning. I'm so grateful that you're here. I am your host, Cassie Shola, the newest voice of the buzz. So I'm going to try to have a theme for each week. And thanks to my boyfriend, the theme for this week is based off the recent VMAs because I couldn't think of one. This past Sunday, frankly, these songs are mostly from artists I think got robbed of an award. I love Madonna, but don't understand how she got 7 awards because I haven't heard a single new thing of hers all year. We're going to be starting out strong with the winner of Best New Artist, Sienna Spira, which is not a part of people I think got robbed, but she's been hitting with her vocals in basically every song she's put out. But this is the one she just performed at the actual award show, so it seemed pretty fitting. We also got Malcolm Todd coming up, who was also in the category, and some Taylor Swift, who also had a pretty successful night. And with all of that being said, I will let Sienna take it away.

I'm cutting back in here since I know you all want to hear from me some more, but I wanted to make a quick little notice. If any of my Bonna students are listening before their 8:30 or, you know, during, no shame. Well, I guess you're not in your 8:30 yet, but, you know, no shame. I want to inform you about the upcoming winter season. I know we don't want to think about snow yet, but that means that we get to go snowboarding and skiing to our heart's content. But anyways, the Ultimate College Pass and Ultimate Night College Pass at Holiday Valley are currently on sale for $369 and $269, and they will be going up in price by $50 after December 1st. And I don't know about you, but I need to make sure that I get mine because they're on sale right now, and I know money is like a delicacy. But Holiday Valley is currently scheduled to open on November 27th, you know, if there is snow that day, of course, but hoping for a long and successful season because I really want to go skiing. But I'm ready to get back out on the slopes. I can't do any flips or anything. I'm not that cool, but my brother can do some tricks, so I guess that kind of makes up for it. But over vacation, I took on skimboarding for about 2 days that I was able to do it because of the tides and stuff. And, you know, but I was incredibly confident that I could do it. I kept seeing, like, these two teenage boys that were doing it, and I just knew I could be better than them. So, I think if I had one more day, I probably could have qualified for, like, the national team. But until next summer. But I did it because I couldn't go skiing, obviously, so I had to do something. Coming up, we got some Sabrina Carpenter, some Ray, Tame Impala, and some new Bruno Mars. And based on the list I've been looking at of the winners, none of them were, like, super successful. Sabrina Carpenter with Madonna was probably the most successful, but that's a different story for another day. I'll let you finish the Taylor Swift song before our next break.

0: 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We're about to go over a huge waterfall.
1: Yep.
0: Sharp rocks at the bottom?
1: Most likely.
0: Bring it on.
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4: All right, so if you've made it to about halfway through, if you've made it about halfway point, thank you for sticking around. I do want to say, you know, I'm having a little bit of technical difficulties here. But anyways, I'm going to try to keep this little intermission short because the next song coming up, Stateside with Zara Larsson, was, in my opinion, the most robbed of the entire VMAs. Nominated for 5 awards and only won. Madonna and Sabrina Carpenter's song won Best Collaboration over them, and I'm really salty about it. Stateside has over 740 million streams, while Bring Your Love has 66 million. How does that even work? That Stateside doesn't win. It was played at the Winter Olympics with Alyssa Liu in figure skating, and it was so good. Anyways, it's a really touchy subject for me. But I'll let you listen to the rest of that. It kind of started on accident. But I'm gonna play you Stateside, and you're going to have to listen for me because it just brings a tear to my eye. And one more thing, actually. If my roommate Lily is awake, which she probably isn't because we got the pleasure of the fire alarm going off in our dorm building at around 12:15 last night, she would be able to vouch for what I'm about to say. But I want to mention, when I was working on this set last night, trying to like curate the sort of structure with the transitions between songs, I was cooking. If you listen to some of them, they are absolutely flawless. Some of them, not all of them. Okay, I'm getting to all of them, but some songs just don't mesh at all. I don't know. Anyways, if anyone needs me for a DJ gig, just hit me up. But I DJed a couple dances back in my high school days, but I'll be quiet now. Anyways, we're gonna get to Stateside.

Okay, so we just got some Don Toliver and Olivia Rodrigo, so I hope you enjoyed that. We just had Olivia Dean and Sam Fender with Rain Me In. I don't believe this specific song was, like, nominated, but I know Olivia Dean was up for some awards, which I don't think she got, but definitely deserved the nominations at the very least. But the song we got coming up is probably one of, if not, my favorite of the set today, which I know. But my favorite artist, Noah Kahan, is coming up. I know this is a long shot, but Mr. B, if you're watching or tuning in today, this one is for you. And shout out to Mr. B, because he's the person who really got me into listening to, like, Noah Kahan during my sophomore year of high school, during co-ed volleyball, which was horrific, but here we are. I could thank him for, like, a million things, but this is probably one of the most, one of the top ones I cherish the most, because we get to bond and talk about it together, and we both went to his concert over summer. So he actually didn't go to my graduation party because he was at the concert, but it's fine. I would have done the same thing. Unfortunately, Noah Kahan is, like, one of the saddest artists I think I've ever listened to, but the music is too good to ever skip. We also got some more Olivia Rodrigo on the way, some somber, and ending it off with Ariana Grande. So I'll see you soon for our last little break.

All right, so we are about to go into our last song. I'm going to take the last pause of the show. If you've made it the whole hour, congratulations. I'm honestly surprised myself that I've been able to wake up this early, 2 weeks in a row. And everyone's like, oh yeah, it's like the same as when you were in high school. No, it's not. No, it's not. I promise. I didn't have fire drills at 12:15 at night when I'm trying to go to sleep. Okay, it's not the same. For my locals, the weather is looking relatively good today. We are in the low 60s right now, but looking to get up to the low 70s throughout the day. Maybe even potentially a slight rain shower, but nothing too severe. So it should be a pretty good day to maybe, you know, take a walk, read a book, touch some grass, you know. Yeah, I'm going to let the last song play. This is Hate That I Made You Love Me by Ariana Grande. It seemed pretty fitting because, you know, if you've listened this far, I hate that I made you love me and my set and stuff, because I'm going to be gone in a couple minutes. But yeah, thanks for listening to the cassette tapes on WSBU 88.3 FM, The Buzz. See you next week. Cass out.

0: hand and you didn't even seem sorry. 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We're done.
1: 88.4. Why? I'm Swick Ransom.

0: Welcome to WSBU The Buzz 88.3 FM. I'm Andrew Russ. I'm here with Carson Hayek for the Fundamentals Show. Got a lot of NFL talk about it. It was a good week last week. Taking it back to Thursday night, Atlanta versus Green Bay. Carson, what'd you see out there?
1: Yeah, well, listen, Green Bay, a team, certainly off to a rough patch of the season. I think now it's to the question of whether or not they're actually a good football team or not, right? Week one, they go out, kind of lay an egg, right? Week two, they barely survive the Jets. And then week three, they come out, Atlanta Falcons, that's the home opener. There's not much more hype surrounding that game than what possibly could be in Green Bay. And all of a sudden, you know, you get an interception on the first drive with Michael Penix and his return. And after that, the wheels kind of fell off the bus. The line's not good. They don't have a run game. Jordan Love's completing like 53% of his passes through 3 weeks, which is probably the lowest in the league. And defensively, they're having a really, really hard time as well. So they've shown flashes defensively, but all in all, penalties is what's killed them, and they've lost, I think, 9 of their last 10 games under Matt LaFleur. So I think a very difficult decision is going to be coming up here if they can't turn it around within the next 2 to 3 weeks.
0: Yeah, I agree with that for sure. Offensive line definitely has to be better. The defense, I think a big thing for them is they have to go off the field on third down. Their defense is 50% on third downs through 3 games, which is 29th in the league. Next week, they got the Bucs, who are 27th on offense and third down. So I think that's, if you can't get off the field on third down against them, I think you have some real questions to ask about the defense.
1: Yeah, definitely. And you know, Micah Parsons, he'll be back at some point, right? And he'll provide you some help, but it's not going to be anytime soon. So for them, through and through, I think they're really going to have to. How internally inside that locker room can they be able to fix it? Can they turn it around? Because right now, that's kind of all they can do, right? Until they get healthy again a little bit on the offensive line, along with the fact, you know, that Micah Parsons will return probably like week 8, week 10, somewhere around there. They're just going to have to, you know, figure out what the group that they have and whether or not maybe they make a play caller change or a coaching decision. I think that also is something to look at, keep an eye out for. But I think Matt LaFleur's job right now is probably on the hottest seat of them all in the NFL.
0: Yeah, I agree with that. Going over to Atlanta, Bijan and Drake London are dangerous if they have a quarterback with them. And I think that's got to be Atlanta's biggest concern right now is finding someone to get those to the ball. Do you agree with that?
1: 100%. It was a very improbable start to their year as far as I'm concerned when you got Tua, Michael Penix battle for QB1 and Cooper Rush ends up winning it because both those guys get hurt. And then the day before week one, Cooper Rush, who is a guy who you just picked up, has back spasms, might not even play, and then it turns out he does play. And, you know, through 2.5 games, a game and a half, he doesn't look great. And then Jack Strand, a Division II guy who's untrafted, comes in, has to play for you a little bit. It was just a disaster. So for Penix to come out, and, you know, I was a little worried after that first interception he threw, but after that, he was money. And that's the thing with this Atlanta offense, that it's kind of been the thing for the last year and a half, 2 years, is they have the talent. You have Drake London, right? Bijan Robinson, who's probably the best running back. You can make an argument best running back in the league. And then also you got Kyle Pitts at the tight end position, which people, you know, will say whatever, but he's still a very good tight end. And you know, you got Brian Robinson as a backup running back. So the pieces are there. It's just whether or not they can consistently string it together and have strong offensive showings.
0: Yeah, and get those pieces the ball.
1: Correct. 100%.
0: Going over to Chargers-Bills, we're both obviously Bills fans. Not the most enjoyable game to watch, but a win is a win. The Bills seem to have a couple of these games every year. They need a better week next week. With that being said, defense had a great day. Greg Rousseau has been fantastic. If the defense can do what they did against the Chargers, they do that against the Patriots, I think it should be a win for Buffalo.
1: Yeah, 100%. I think that's fair. I said this yesterday on a few different shows, that an ugly win's always better than a pretty loss, right?
0: Yeah.
1: And for the Bills to be 3-0 with the schedule that they've had to this point, I think any Bills fan before the year would sign up for that, especially you have a new head coach. With that comes risk, and you don't know exactly what's going to happen, especially when you've had Sean McDermott, who's been incredibly successful. You kind of knew what you were going to get. Okay, you're going to start the year hot, then you're going to have 2 games probably somewhere in there that aren't going to look pretty, and then the rest of the year you're going to be a really solid football team, and ultimately you're going to come up short. But hey, 3-0, it was not pretty. It definitely, you know, they became teams entering Sunday in the last 10 years were 216-1 when they lost the turnover battle by 4 or more. And the Bills kind of flipped the script. They became the third team to win a game like that. And they were a mess offensively. Allen's two picks, both were ugly. Cook fumbled in the opening play of the game, which I think kind of messed the rhythm up for the rest of the game. Dalton Kincaid's fumble was, I think, a byproduct of him trying to get extra yards. I'm not really mad at that fumble. But then Allen's fumble, too, that's a play that really can't happen. So they got a lot to clean up. But thankfully, you know, hey, the Patriots, they're on a little bit of a valley right now. Drake May's got six interceptions. He threw eight all of last year. And the pass run game has really yet to provide support for that. So if they can defensively have a solid game, and you look at A.J. Brown's out, and it's going to be Mac Collins and Romeo Doubs, pretty much the two guys for New England, like, they're lacking playmakers. They have a third-string right guard starting. Defensively, this sets up a great game, at least on paper, for the Buffalo Bills.
0: Yeah, and then going over to the Chargers in that game, the defense just, if you get five turnovers, you set the offense up way too many times to only come away with a 16-point performance.
1: Definitely.
0: And then I'm not confident in Herbert if I'm the Chargers right now. Obviously, it's not on all him. Their offensive line wasn't great. Quentin Johnston had a bad drop on a 3rd and 10 late in that game. But if you score 16 points off of 5 turnovers, you just, at some point, you have to look at who's throwing the ball.
1: Yeah, I'll be honest. Mike McDaniel, I love him. I think he's a great offensive coordinator. But there were some plays. So typically, for an internship I have, every Monday I go through the All-22 film and I kind of watch how stuff went on. They ran a jet sweep. I hate when teams do this, to the short side of the field. So they were on the right hash. They ran a jet sweep to the right, and they left. You're supposed to leave the edge rusher unblocked. In that sense, it was Greg Rousseau on the play. And I watched it over and over again, and I was like, I don't know what made Mike McDaniel think that was a good play call at that point in time. It was early in the game. It was blown up for a loss of 4. And there have just been plays like that. I just don't think they've been well coached either. Like, yeah. You look at it. Also, here's another thing. They're up 10-0. It's 4th and 2. And they elect to go for a 45-yard field goal against the Bills with one of the greatest kickers right now in football, in Cameron Dicker, but he misses it.
0: Yeah.
1: And in my opinion there should have been no decision. I tend to be a little bit more aggressive in my philosophy of football, but you're playing Josh Allen at home. It's been, as the old story goes, the old tale, you're not going to beat a good team with field goals, a good offense. And, you know, the Bills had 5 turnovers, and they still ended up with 24 points, excuse me. So I don't think they can't get out of their own way right now.
0: No, and I liked McDaniel as an offensive mind, too. I didn't think he was great for the head coaching role in Miami, but I haven't really doubted his offensive mind when it comes to just putting the right guys on the field and making them do what's right to score points. But it felt like he almost hasn't settled into this Chargers offense, or he doesn't, in some way, he doesn't know what he's working with, that it just isn't clicking right now. And whether that's on him or Harbaugh or the players, somewhere in that organization, there's an issue.
1: Definitely. Yeah. I mean, Amarion Hampton is a terrific running back. They can't run block if their life depended on it. And, you know, you look at Amarion Hampton, he had 93 yards in week 2. But other than that, it's been, you know, 56 this week. And I think he had 50 something the first week. They can't move the ball. When they have a lead blocker, I think they had a rushing success rate of like 28%, which was 30th in the league. Alec Ingold's a great fullback. Like, there should be no reason why they can't run the ball a little bit better. I get their O-line's not great, but at the end of the day, like, they have guard issues right now. They're hurt. It's ugly for the Chargers, and their schedule only gets tougher.
0: And yeah, their schedule might be one of the hardest in the league. I don't know if there's a game they'll be favored in until week 9, but just going back to that run game, it's not for a lack of effort. Hampton's getting his touches.
1: Correct.
0: And they just aren't working.
1: He's got 50 carries for 193 yards, not even 4 yards a pop.
0: That can't happen. Going down to Panthers Browns. I mean, the Browns are kind of doing it a little bit. I mean, they're not good, but Watson did his job. The Panthers, in theory, should be the better team there, and they just couldn't seem to find a way to beat them.
1: Yeah, 100%. I will say this is back-to-back weeks now for Deshaun Watson where he's looked either average or good.
0: Yeah.
1: And I think that's important to keep note of. I mean, 16 of 30 for 144 yards, 2 touchdowns, no picks. I think the biggest thing in that is no turnovers, along with the fact that he threw 2 touchdown passes. You're right, though. The Browns is back-to-back weeks now where they'd be two teams who in the NFC South probably aren't great.
0: Yeah.
1: The Panthers, I think, are a good team.
0: Yeah.
1: It's just whether or not they can bring it week to week. And, yeah, the defense for the Browns has been sharp as of late.
0: Yeah.
1: And, look, Again, this is another team that has talent. Judkins, I still believe, is a great running back, or will be a great running back. Harold Fannin is a terrific young tight end. Denzel Boston, from what we've seen, is going to be a star in the next few years. And KC Concepcion is a guy who can kind of do it all for you. Great athlete, yeah. Good gadget guy. And, you know, you even got Jerry Jeudy still there, who's a veteran guy who's serviceable to play for most teams, right? So there's talent on the Browns' offense. It's, I think, you know, last year the thing was that with them was their defense was terrific. But if they had average quarterback player and average offense, they probably win 9-10 games. This year, their offense is a little bit better. Todd Monken's the head coach. Defensively, I think it's a little bit worse, but they're still a good defense. I don't think the Browns get more than 8, max 9 wins this year. Yeah. But still, I think they're a little bit better. Bare minimum, they're fun because they have a lot of headlines.
0: Yeah, I was not very high on the Deshaun Watson getting the starting job, but I can safely say he's been better than I think Shadur would have been. Going over to the Panthers side of the ball, without Jonathan Brooks this week, Chuba Hubbard, he had a good game. It still felt like their run game missed a piece. And that's just, it's going to be tough for them to go without Brooks because he was supposed to be a big part of that offense this year.
1: Yeah, he's another guy just dealt with injuries like his whole career. I think he had, what, a torn ACL coming out of college?
0: Yeah.
1: I could be wrong with this, but then he had another injury, I believe, last year, and now he got hurt again this year. It's just like, damn, like when is...
0: Yeah, at what point what point can you get on the field for
1: right,
0: us?
1: Right, exactly.
0: Hubbard, he's a good running back. It's just, when you want to rely on a guy like Brooks, it's tough when to lose a RB1 like that.
1: No doubt. Darren Waller, I mean, the guy's coming out of retirement, 5 for 51. He had a touchdown, I think, last week or week one, too. So, interesting. Yes. The Panthers are just such a weird team because they go out and couldn't stop a thing against Chicago week one, but their offense looked terrific. And then Bryce Young looked, again, terrific last week against the Atlanta Falcons, who were, you know, shot. But this week I figured, hey, this is their opportunity to go 2-1 and kind of catch a little bit of a command on their season, and they drop one to the Browns. But, hey, going forward, I still have some confidence in this Panthers team. It's just which team shows up for them that week.
0: And Bryce Young, he's close. He's close to turning a corner and turning into one of the guys in the league that you can watch and play fantastic football week in and week out. I got Jets-Lions up next here. I mean, Jahmyr Gibbs, you don't find football players as good as him too often. He can do it all. I mean, having 7 catches in a game as a running back, you don't see that. I know that they have Pacheco stashed on the IR, but when he comes back, I believe in early December, it better not affect Jahmyr Gibbs' touches because he is such a piece of their offense right now.
1: Yeah, he can catch the ball out of the backfield incredibly effectively. He's basically like a wide receiver when they throw him out there. Of course, we all know he can run the football at one of the highest levels in all of the NFL. And hey, Jared Goff has been, I think, terrific these last 2 weeks. Against the Bills, you could say he had a lot of garbage time, but still, he was sharp. He had 4 touchdown passes that game, and now, you know, against the Jets, he's 25-32, 269, 2 touchdowns. I still don't think this Lions offense is where it was a few years ago when they had Ben Johnson as the offensive coordinator, but again, they have talent on this team. Isaac Tesla is a guy who consistently, he can make any catch that you need him to. Yeah. Jahmyr Gibbs, and then, of course, you have Amon-Ra St. Brown and Jameson Williams along with Sam Laporta. Defenses can't all guard those guys, so at some point, they're going to win. They're going to have their moments. Defensively, they sacked Geno Smith 5 times, and hey, I will say, for the Jets, I think they're significantly better this year. I don't think they're good. That's going to lead to anything come late in the year, but you could at least see it. There are still 20 games without an interception under Aaron Glenn, but you can at least say, hey, the Jets have taken a little bit of a step.
0: Yeah.
1: And they're not going to be the laughing stock, at least we hope, of the NFL.
0: I think the Dolphins are worse than them in the AFC East this year. So I don't even have them last in their own division. But yeah, the Lions just have too many weapons. You can't cover them all. But the Jets, I mean, 2 close losses. They're 1-2. I think the fans could honestly be a little happy with how this season's going. I mean, I know 1-2, it's tough to say that.
1: You should have won last week.
0: Yeah. And I don't know how you're going to feel about this. I have them compared to, in terms of the drought, the early 2020 Sabres. It's like, I see it. Like, I see the light at the end of the tunnel for the team. Like, it's there.
1: I would say they're like that 91-point season the Sabres had where they're in, like, the rough stretch before, like, I could see them winning, like, 4 of the last 5 games this year and still finishing, like, 8-9, and Jets fans are like, all right, here we go next year.
0: Yeah.
1: And then all of a sudden the Sabres followed up with, what, like, an 82-point year, and then that would be the Jets going 8-9 again. Yeah. And then the year after that, they get it right. But
0: I think that I was talking to my dad about it, and we said early 2020 Sabres. It's like, I see how this ends. Because, I mean, there are years for the Jets have had, and then there were years the Sabres had, that you just are looking at the roster and how the team's playing, and you think, I don't see how we make the playoffs anytime soon, and I don't think that should be the Jets' motto at this point in the year.
1: Right. They're still some distance away.
0: Yeah.
1: But the talent, and I think the core is slowly starting to get there. And also, I could be wrong about this, but I think they have 3 first-round picks.
0: Really?
1: As of how it's set up, I think right now. Let me just double-check here.
0: Yeah. Garrett Wilson's unreal. I mean, the guy has had inconsistent quarterback play through his whole career and just seems to bring in any catch you throw to him.
1: Yeah, so they do have... Hold on one second here. They have... All right, I don't know why this is showing up like this. But the Jets currently have the 3rd and 8th overall pick in the draft as it stands right now. Last week.
0: Okay.
1: One came from the Micah Parsons trade, and the other one came from the Indianapolis Colts.
0: Okay.
1: The Sauce Gardner deal is how they got it from the Colts. The Green Bay Packers one, I believe, is... I'm not sure exactly how they got that. I believe they brought something up about Mike Parsons in this article, but regardless.
0: Didn't they get when Quinnen Williams went to the Cowboys?
1: Yes, correct. That
0: and
1: is exactly what it
0: Cowboys
1: was.
0: The Cowboys replaced, that was kind of the Parsons who they brought in.
1: Bingo.
0: Of him.
1: Okay. Correct. You are 100% right. And then on top of that, if the Jets don't finish how they want to this year, they're going to have their own first round pick. So they have 3 first round picks.
0: Protected. Is it top 10?
1: So they're all 3 of them. As it stands right now, are top 10 picks because the Colts are 1-2.
0: Yeah.
1: The Packers are 0-3. They're 1-2.
0: Yeah.
1: And the Jets are also 1-2. So I believe I was talking to somebody the other day. Like, there's a world where they have like the 7th, 8th, and 9th pick.
0: Yeah.
1: Which is kind of crazy.
0: In a deep draft class,
1: yes.
0: too.
1: Well, they'll find a way, hopefully, to, if you're a Bills fan or AFC East fan that's not the Jets, find a way to mess that up. But still, if you think about that, and let's say they finish 8-9 this year and you have 3 first round picks come onto your team that are in the upper like 15 picks. Man, that's going to be fun next year.
0: I mean,
1: especially in a market like that.
0: So that's the light at the end of the tunnel.
1: Yeah.
0: And last thing, this game, if the Bears are struggling without Caleb Williams, which obviously that didn't end up happening, but who knows if the Case Keenum thing can last or not, I think this is the Lions' division to lose.
1: The Vikings are 3-0. Sure if I bought into them.
0: I have the Lions over the Vikings, though.
1: I do, too, just because Goff is... an actual, like, you can count on him week in and week out, along with their offense. The Vikings, I think, eventually are going to struggle at some point this year. But we'll see. The Packers, I think, are out of the equation.
0: Yeah.
1: They'll be lucky to get a wild card spot. And the other team? Packers,
0: Bears, Lions, Vikings. Hypothetically, Caleb Williams misses 3 weeks, including this last one, and the Bears can go 2-1, I mean, then that sets them up nicely to forget about everything I just said. But I think that the Lions are set up in a good spot here. Of the 3-0 teams, do you think there's one most likely to miss the playoffs out of that bunch?
1: So you have what? You got the Bills?
0: Yeah, Bills, Chiefs, Niners, Vikings, Raiders. I think there's...
1: The Raiders.
0: Yeah, it's got to be the Raiders.
1: It's got to be the Raiders. They're not ready, I just don't think, yet. But they've been fun. They beat the Chargers.
0: Game. Yeah.
1: I believe... Who'd they play week 2? I believe it was the Cardinals, maybe? Or was it the Dolphins? Let's see here. Let's just double-check this.
0: I know they got the Saints last week.
1: Yeah.
0: But the Saints have been a fun team to watch as well. I mean, Tyler Shuck has been doing a good job down there.
1: They beat the Dolphins week 2.
0: Dolphins, okay.
1: My apologies. They beat them. It's okay. So they beat them week 1, and then they had the Chargers last week.
0: Okay.
1: So, Kirk Cousins has been slinging the rock now. I think he's been incredibly efficient. And you think about, they're missing Brock Bowers, their best offensive player. You could make an argument, him and Genty kind of go pound for pound. But they missed Bowers the first 2 weeks. They were still able to average 26.5 points a game. And then they get Bowers back this week. He goes for 110 yards, touchdown.
0: Catches in the first half.
1: Right, it's like he never missed a beat. And they put up 35 against the Saints team, who I think the Saints are a decent team this year as well.
0: They are.
1: And for them, they got the Chiefs this week. So 425, Chiefs-Raiders. That's going to be the game that I plan on watching at 425, because I think the Raiders have given the Chiefs some issues in years past. I think if the Raiders can pull this one off, they're going to gain some serious respect around the league. I don't think their time's ready yet. They are at home. But it's going to be a fascinating game. At bare minimum, the Raiders are going to be a fun team this year.
0: Yeah, agreed. I feel like when it comes to those 3-0 teams, it feels like the Bills and Chiefs are on a collision course for Thanksgiving. I feel like when it comes down to that game, they will be the two best teams in the AFC. And I think that game can lead to who's kind of the favorite out of the AFC coming down the stretch.
1: That's gonna be a fun game.
0: Yeah. 8:20 on Thanksgiving, night football, big day.
1: In the new stadium. Like, you can't draw it up any better.
0: You
1: like,
0: can't.
1: It really is. I've always said this. I think if you're a Thanksgiving game and it's your team playing, you always want to have that night game because then you have the opportunity to actually celebrate Thanksgiving.
0: Yeah.
1: And then, you know, at the same time, while you're celebrating Thanksgiving, you get to watch two other games and you don't have to worry about that. And then your game comes on at night. Typically, the festivities come to an end by then. And. Boom, you're ready to go. But I can't wait for that. It's going to be terrific. And if you're a Buffalo fan, I think the Sabres play the day before that and they play after. So that's going to be a weekend in Buffalo, to say the least.
0: Yeah, that should be a good one. Next game I got on this list here, Texans-Colts. The Texans' defense is too good for that team to be 0-3. I don't see a reason how that offense can't pull together a win. I know it's not all on the offense. I mean, the defense did go up 36 to the Bills, but... to some aspect of it, the team's too good to be having an 0-3 record in front of them.
1: I agree. They started 1-4 last year too. Like it's at some point it could be a little bit of a coaching thing where D'Amico Ryan's teams just kind of start a little bit slow. But you look a few years ago, they started off fast. So I don't know. And also they're one missed kick away from Spencer Schrader there and a dropped Kamari Lassiter interception from being 2-1. So their margins are incredibly slim.
0: Yeah, it's been close losses.
1: Right, and besides the Cincinnati game. But, again, they can't really run the ball that effectively. C.J. Stroud's a guy. I think he's had a decent start to the year.
0: He has.
1: But they're definitely missing Nico Collins right now.
0: Yeah.
1: They have pieces of, like, Booty and Hutchinson are fine, and Dalton Schultz has been in the league a really long time. I know they like him a lot. But they need Nico Collins back, that's for sure. And they're just going to have to figure it out. Like, it's... Let's see here. Their schedule going forward, I believe, is an interesting one, too, here. You look at them, who they got this week. They got Dallas, so the battle of Texas. The state of Texas. And then after that, they have the Titans, which should be a win.
0: They're not good.
1: And then they have the Jags after that. That'll be a good game. Yeah. That's across overseas. The Giants, then the Chargers, then the Browns, and then the Colts. So
0: there's
1: if you
0: winning,
1: can screw it on there, yes, like it's winnable. But I think this upcoming week you cannot start 0-4 whatsoever, because then things can kind of get away from you and everything like that. So this is a must-win week for them.
0: Yeah, and C.J. Stroud, kind of gambling on himself for that second contract, wants to play it out. He wants more. Do you think his stock's gone up or down this year for that contract value?
1: I will say, I think week one, he was sharp.
0: He was.
1: Their O-line struggled. But I thought he was fine. He certainly wasn't an issue in that game. You look at his stats through three games, 60% completion percentage. That's not very high. 794 passing yards, averaged about 6.5 yards attempt, which is low. And he's got 3 passing touchdowns, no interceptions. To me, just going off not just this year, but the past really 2 years, I don't know how you could be comfortable paying a guy like that for $60 million.
0: Yeah.
1: With that said, you're going to have to look at alternative options because the team that you have right now, I think, is too good to be in quarterback purgatory where you kind of take it to free agency and, you know, you look at a guy who, like for example, Kyler Murray, like one of those, or Sam Darnold, before Sam Darnold.
0: Became Sam Darnold.
1: Right, correct. Like, he's kind of a guy you took a shot on. There's uncertainty. Yeah. Could it work out? Yes. But is it likely to? I don't know.
0: He's too good to let go, but not good enough to pay $60 million. Because, I mean, if you give him that $60 million contract and he doesn't take a big step, those are the type of contracts that set a team back 10 years.
1: Right. It's just difficult to overcome that with the rest of your roster if you're paying a quarterback who's like 15th out of 32 in rankings, top 5 quarterback money. That's incredibly difficult. It makes, again, the margin of error for building the rest of your team that much smaller and that much more difficult. And all of a sudden, all those pieces that you have on defense, when it comes for them to get contracts and those younger guys, you might not be able to do that. And all of a sudden, you're paying that. It's just a domino effect that affects the rest of the roster.
0: Yeah, but he's too good to let go, not good enough to pay.
1: Right.
0: It's a tough spot. You just got to go one way or the other. The Colts in that game get some momentum back after Ravens and Chiefs losses. I am a firm believer that in overtime last week against the Chiefs, you got to go for two when they scored there. I just think you cannot give Patrick Mahomes the ball in overtime when all he needs is a field goal. You got to.
1: Agreed.
0: I think you have a much higher chance of winning that game going for two than stopping Mahomes from getting 35 yards.
1: Yeah.
0: So I think that's an easy way that, I mean, they got Jonathan Taylor. It's a pretty good guy to have if you're trying to get 2 points. I believe that was before Alec Pierce got hurt, unless he didn't finish that game. But I believe he was playing in there too. And I think you got to go for two there. But come out 0-2 versus 0-2 in Texans-Colts. That was a big win for them to get. Daniel Jones has been solid this year. Jonathan Taylor's had a decent start to it. Nothing too crazy. But yeah, I think it was good for them to get their momentum back.
1: Yeah, that's a big win for them in walk-off fashion too, like that. That can always jolt the team a little bit with their energy and their vibes along with their fan base. And it was important too for them to get a win with Jonathan Taylor only having 68 rushing yards. Like the Texans, yeah, for the most part, kept him in check, only 3 yards a carry. Daniel Jones got sacked 4 times, which is kind of a little bit of an issue, but it's that's a big win for the Colts because a 1-2 is I've always said I think 1-2 is the biggest difference compared to 0-3.
0: Yeah.
1: 0-3, that's when skids can really start to happen in a sense, like your players not necessarily give up because I don't think that's ever a thing, but you can drastically tell a difference sometimes when it comes to a 1-2 team who's fighting in that week 4 game versus an 0-3 team that might be a little bit more dejected. Yeah. So yeah, that's a big win for them and it keeps them alive.
0: Yeah. Chiefs-Dolphins. Chiefs, a little bit similar to the Bills, just good teams win ugly games. They just found a way to win. Kenneth Walker showed these human a little bit. Still scary to have Mahomes get a top running back. As a Bills fan, I don't love it. But that's going to be tough for the Bills to stop or any team in the AFC that wants to be a contender. Just giving Mahomes that RB1 option that he hasn't really seemed to have before. I know Pacheco had a couple decent seasons in there, but nothing like what Kenneth Walker's shown through 2 games.
1: Yeah, right. And that's something I think that they're going to rely on. If there's ever times where their passing offense reverts to like last year's category where they just were not a good offense, especially passing the ball, now they have a run game, and that makes them different. Like we've seen time and time again, for example, this last week when the Bills' offense is struggling with turnovers or they cannot throw the football, it's okay, easy fix. We're going to run duo at you 3 separate times on this drive. We're going to toss the ball outside to James Cook, and we're just going to let our run game do the rest, and we can beat you that way. That's what makes them special. Like, I think the Chiefs are very close to that. They might have that. I just got to see it a few more times for their run game, but K-9's been off to a hell of a start.
0: Yeah.
1: That right there, that's a win the Chiefs should have had. And the Dolphins, as for them, it's looking ugly, especially now that Achan's out.
0: Yeah, with the Achan ACL, I mean, that was kind of their light for the season. And kind of like how I said the Jets could see the light at the end of the tunnel, I think the Dolphins are just about at the bottom of it.
1: There is no light for the Dolphins.
0: Yeah, I don't see I don't think there's pieces on that roster outside of Achan for the rebuild to start around.
1: Maybe
0: you got some good linebackers. Achan,
1: Washington,
0: solid.
1: The wide receiver's all right, and Caleb Douglas is also good too. But those are guys who are like young and are not good enough where you could be like, all right, well,
0: you're our guy.
1: Yeah, right.
0: But yeah, so I think that the two big options for this are the Dolphins and Titans. At this point, through 3 games, do you have a favorite for the 0-17 potential?
1: Definitely, I'd say the Dolphins.
0: You got Dolphins over the Titans?
1: Yeah. The Titans, they're going to win. Like, they should have beat the Eagles last week. The Dolphins haven't had a game yet where it's like, they should have won.
0: Yeah. They haven't really shown any big flashes of, like, that's where it is.
1: So we will head to break here, 9:30. We still have a half hour left. We'll finish up a little bit of the NFL slate. And we are just a day away, about 36 hours away, from Sabres season beginning. So stay with us here on 88.3 WSBU FM The Buzz.

0: As for my American friend, the CIA thinks it can infiltrate the mountain of Dr. Crud.
1: I want these things. I mean that I want them, and I don't want to have to ask again.
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1: Next game I got, Titans-Giants. Not a lot of great football being played there offensively. Cam Ward didn't have his best day. That pick at the end of the game, they had a chance to win it. Not a great look on his part. The Giants certainly need Jackson Dart. Defensively, the injuries, they just can't catch a break. Burns now with the ACL. They traded for J.J. McCarthy. Where do you see him fitting into the offense? Or do they let Jameis keep going for a little bit? How do you see that playing out?
0: Yeah, I don't think it's going to be like this very next week J.J. McCarthy's going to take over. But I said it yesterday that I think it's similar to when J.J. McCarthy played at Michigan. He thrived in an area that you could run with a team that you could really run the football with. And then he's great in the play action game. So I think this is a team with the Giants where if they can run the football effectively with Scadaboo, they still have Najee Harris. Like that's a team that can run the ball when they want to. I don't know about how consistently, but we have seen times where their run game can be really, really effective. And I think if they could set the play action game up for J.J. McCarthy, I think that's when he can really become effective, especially when he's rolling out. He's an athletic guy. It's just for him, I think, finding a system that works. And I don't know if there's many systems outside of Kevin O'Connell's that are more generous to quarterbacks, especially quarterbacks who have maybe flunked somewhere else. But J.J. McCarthy will be given his opportunity. I think it's a great new opportunity for him to write his own script. But, yeah, they needed to do something at a quarterback. I don't think Jameis is the guy at this point in his career that can lead you a whole season. I think he's great in about a five-window span, but after that, then you're really pushing your luck. So bare minimum, I think Jameis has the job for another 2 weeks, maybe 3 weeks.
1: Yeah.
0: And then, you know, maybe if things go sour or J.J. McCarthy's ready to go after, you know, a bye week or something, hey, here you go. This is your position. Maybe, you know, you have a game where Jameis slips up a little bit.
1: And yeah.
0: As long as he's ready to go, knows the playbook.
1: Yeah.
0: I see no issues why J.J. McCarthy can't be given a shot here in New York. Yeah.
1: And you talk about running the ball effectively. They gave Scadaboo the ball 20 times in the last game on the ground. He only turned into 60 yards. You got to make more out of 60 carries if you do want to be able to let J.J. McCarthy thrive in that offense, because you need to be running the ball well. Najee Harris had 9 for 52, so he seemed to be doing a little better, at least against the Titans. But, I mean, obviously, Scadaboo's their number one. But he should have a better week next week. I'm not worried about him, per se.
0: Yeah, 100%. Neither am I. I think he's a really sharp running back, and he'll be ready to bring in a punishing running back, too.
1: Yeah, if he can stay healthy, he's going to be very good for them this season, and someone that whoever they have in a quarterback can rely on to get him yards when they need it.
0: Definitely. Let's take it to the next game here. As our next game will be the Cardinals and 49ers.
1: Yeah.
0: The 4 o'clock slate. Niners win this one 36-30 over the Cardinals. Jacoby Brissett. Once again, I always say this. It seems like every single week I come on here and talk, Jacoby Brissett has over 50 pass attempts, and that's because they lose. But still, no interceptions. The guy's plays turnover-free football like nobody else. He had the lowest interception rate in NFL history for a very long time. He still might. I know he threw an interception last week.
1: Yeah.
0: But Jeremiah Love also got going a little bit on the ground, 90 rushing yards. But the 49ers, man, they're just explosive. They're 3-0 now. Brock Purdy played a terrific game, 4 passing touchdowns. McCaffrey also was 75 yards on the ground, paired with another 41 through the air. And then Debo Samuel, 0 catches, 80 receiving yards, and a touchdown on Huckin' Ladder.
1: Yep. That's how you do it. Yeah, the NFC West is going to be the hardest division in football this year. There's 3 teams that have serious Super Bowl hopes. There's 3 fan bases in the NFC West that legitimately have good right to believe they're going to win the Super Bowl. When CMC gets into the receiving game for the Niners, that offense gets really scary. Kittle had a good week. Yeah, but Debo Samuel, the hook and ladder for 80 yards, that's the only touch of the game. That's a good one. Jacoby Brissett, though, thrown over 50 times. Michael Wilson had 17 targets in that game.
0: Insane, dude.
1: Like, that's a receiver's dream right there.
0: Just, it is.
1: It doesn't get much better than
0: only 8 yards a catch, but hey, you know, he had 14 catches, 80. He caught 14 of them. Again, like, they're short throws, but 14 for 89 and a tutty is a big-time game. And then Trey McBride, another 9 catches on 11 targets for 75 yards. Maserati Marv, only 5 targets, and he caught 3 of them for 40 yards. Entering that game, Josh Allen had as many catches as Marvin Harrison did. But, yeah, I don't know what they're going to do with Marvin Harrison Jr.
1: I was so high on him coming out of college. I thought he was the next guy in the NFL. A legit, just superstar talent, and it just hasn't panned out. I think he needs a change of scenery. I just don't think it's going to work in Arizona.
0: Future Bill.
1: Could be.
0: Future yeah. Bill.
1: The drop issues are what really concerns me with him, because he never seemed to drop footballs at Ohio State. It felt that everything that came his way, he pulled in, and that was, and there was volume there too. It felt like he was almost gonna be a perfect receiver.
0: Yeah.
1: And then he came to the NFL, has been far from that. But I think he can be good with another team, but I don't think Arizona's gonna end up being a place for him long term.
0: Right. I don't think so either. I think we would have saw it by now.
1: Yeah.
0: But now Vikings, Buccaneers, yeah. Like we mentioned, they advance to 3-0. The Bucks 0-3, but if you're asking Todd Bowles, they're still only one game out of first place in their division. Crazy statement from him after the game, and their starting quarterback's hurt. Jalen Daniels is going to be the quarterback for the Bucs going forward,
1: yeah,
0: at least next week.
1: Mayfield, I believe, is out 3 weeks.
0: Yes, so you could live with that. I mean, Jalen Daniels, though, a guy who shined in preseason, but a guy who's never started a regular season NFL game,
1: yeah.
0: An undrafted free agent, there's certainly some risk that goes that's involved there. But kind of what have you seen so far from the Vikings, A, this season, and why they've been so successful, and B, what's wrong with the Tampa Bay Buccaneers?
1: Well, the Vikings, Brian Flores does great work with that defense. I mean,
0: terrific.
1: The Packers game, he blitzed over 80%, I believe, is his blitz rate. It's just he finds a way to make offenses' lives very difficult. Kyler, he had a solid game. I mean, I wouldn't call it impressive, but he played winning football. And that's what all you really need to do if you want to just keep pulling wins out. Jefferson avoided a serious injury. I believe he's listed as questionable for next week.
0: Yep.
1: There was a little concern there, you know, with the ankle. You never know what that could turn into. But when you have everyone healthy, of Kyler Murray throwing to Justin Jefferson and Jordan Addison, Aaron Jones out the backfield, it's a good offense. And then they don't even need to be a great offense because the defense can do it for them. But yeah, like if they can keep winning games with 24, 25 points, they're set up for success all year.
0: Yeah, no doubt. I think it's an incredibly quarterback. If you're a quarterback, that's one of the most favorable positions you could be in. The defense is incredible. You're in a passing offense that is run by Kevin O'Connell. He does a great job.
1: Yeah.
0: The run game's not great, but other than that, like that's really the only blemish they have to their offense. But as for the Bucs, Baker Mayfield, another interception this week, 17-34 through the air. 217 yards before Jalen Daniels came in, and they really couldn't establish a run game either. But just the turnovers have haunted the Bucs. They haven't played clean football. They've struggled offensively. Week one was terrible against the Bengals, just giving the ball away left and right. And then, you know, last week against the Browns, they were really unable to kind of finish out that game. I get there was that big delay and they were down, and then, you know, they just weren't able to pull out that one. And then this week against the Vikings, you know, it's tough. Vikings are an incredible defense, but, you know, 243 total yards of offense. They actually won the total yard category, but only 3.8 yards per play as well. And they also had two picks. So it's not looking great right now for a Bucs fan.
1: It's not. I still believe in Baker. He just got that contract extension. I think he can play winning football. He just hasn't yet. It hasn't been there for him. He's had some fumble issues.
0: Yep.
1: Just interception issues. He doesn't seem like he's confident out there. It's not the same Baker Mayfield that I've seen play top-tier football in years past. Maybe he can come out this injury. I'd say best case scenario for the Bucs right now is Jalen Daniels can do enough that you don't need to rush Baker back, and he can take the time to figure out how to come back to play the game that I know he has in him.
0: Yeah, for sure. And now let's turn to the Ravens Cowboys. 34-31. Ravens take this off of a absolute disaster of a final seven seconds for the Dallas Cowboys. Tyler Loop makes a nice field goal to win it for the Ravens. Man, oh man, Cowboys, their defense though, for some time, has just really, really let them down.
1: Yeah, it has. It seems to just be the thing that, you know, year in, year out, it seems to be a Cowboys defense issue. Their secondary has been bad in years past. They have almost a completely new defense. I believe from week one of last year to this time, they only have three of the same players on it, whether it's been from the trade deadline, offseason, free agents, whatever. It's almost a fully new defense from last year, and they still aren't great. The Ravens, they can't really seem to hold a lead. I know they came out with the win, But I feel like every week that I have Red Zone on, I see the Ravens come off to a lead, and then the game comes down to the wire, like clockwork. Yeah, Derrick Henry, he's still doing it for the Ravens. It just seems that every year I think there's no way he does it again, right? And then by week five, I say, oh, never mind, he can still do it.
0: Elite.
1: Yeah, it just, it's like clockwork with him. It just, every time, every season that rolls around, Derrick Henry finds a way to be a top-tier running back.
0: No doubt about it. I genuinely think he's one of the greatest running backs to ever play the position. Just how he's been doing it, and for so, so long. In a way, you know, the traditional setup for an NFL career is, okay, you might struggle. Or by year three or four, you should be really, really well. Mm-hmm. Really, really sharp, excuse me. And typically, come year seven or year eight, that's when you fall off. For him, it almost was the inverse, right? Like, when he was at the Titans, it took him about 4 or 5 years to actually become good.
1: Yeah.
0: He was a slow, slow starter. And then, you know, we see that Jacksonville game a few years ago where he goes for 98 or 99-yard rushing touchdown. After that, it seemed like a switch flipped. And he has been good for so, so long. The guy's incredible. It seems like he's not slowing down anytime soon either. The way he takes care of his body, he's incredibly difficult for any team to play against when it comes to tackling and his physicality. He's just an absolute beast.
1: Yeah. Going over to the Cowboys offense, though, CeeDee Lamb and George Pickens, they're causing problems for defenses. They had 194 yards combined between the two of them. It seems that one of them can get open every play. Teams don't have two corners good enough to cover one of them. And that's been working out great for them so far. If their defense can find ways to get stops, that can be a great, that can be a good team if they find ways to get stops on the defense.
0: Yeah, I'm just not sold on the Cowboys, man, because their defense is so, it's not good. I think that's a fair way of putting it. Their offense is great, but I said this yesterday, I think they're an incredibly volatile team. 1 week they'll win by 17 points, and the next week they'll lose because their defense can't show up against a team that is maybe a better quality. And I think we saw that with the Ravens. I just don't think the Cowboys are a team this year. If they could win probably 10 games, I'd put them as their max. But I don't think they have a. I just don't think this team is it right now to go on any sort of run or be a serious contender or anything like that.
1: Who's your leader for the NFC East then? If you don't believe in the Cowboys. Eagles coming off a tough loss. Giants have had injury problems. Commanders lost Jaden Daniels.
0: I don't love any of them. I'd probably go with the Eagles, though. I think they've been the most, at least consistent, and I say that, and they put up 7 points against the Bears and lost to a third-string quarterback and let Case Keenum just absolutely rip it. All credit to Case. I love Case, but that's just it's really hard to believe in that, right, after watching that. I just think the NFC East is kind of still anyone's game. But I'm not really impressed by anybody. I still think the Commanders can, if Daniels can get healthy and be fully healthy. Right now, the game Mariota had was incredible.
1: Yeah, he played very well.
0: But yeah, I still think the Commanders can be in this. But now let's head to the Rams-Broncos game. 30-26, what a Sunday night football game this was, huh, Russ?
1: Talanoa Hufanga is playing as good as any safety in the league right now. He had a pick six, he had 5 tackles, he had a sack, he had 3 pass breakups. Obviously Pat Surtain is the anchor of that secondary, but Talanoa Hufanga has been outstanding for them, and he was a big part of their win there for the Broncos defense, at least when it came to that second half of being able to come back against the Rams there.
0: Yeah, for sure. That was a game-altering play, I think, is a very fair way to put it. Matt Stafford, he was forced to throw the ball 55 times, ended up having 2 picks, and that was a pick six on the other end. And also, though, for this Broncos offense, I don't think it was anything special for them, but they did just enough to find a way.
1: 8 different players with a catch. I don't think anyone had more than 5 receptions for them.
0: R.J. Harvey did with 6.
1: R.J. Harvey had 6. Yeah. So a running back was their leading receiver in receptions there. When they're spreading the wealth, you're just throwing to the guy that's open. It was a great second half from them to be able to pull off that comeback.
0: No doubt about it. And the Broncos, they were a team who I had some reservations about them this year. Can they replicate the same success they did last year and repeat that? I still don't know, but at least they appear to be a good team right now. They're a well-coached team under Sean Payton. Davis Webb, I think, is a very smart offensive mind.
1: Yeah.
0: And then for the Rams, for a team that looked at one point invincible before the year, at least on paper, they're 1-2 now.
1: I'm not worried about that.
0: Neither am I.
1: They're obviously still going to be very good. They aren't quite the invincible superpower that I thought when Myles Garrett and Aaron Donald teamed up together. But, I mean, Stafford, I know he had two picks, but he's still chalking it. They're going to have Puka back. Adams has been outstanding. They're going to be almost a better duo than Pickens and Lamb when Puka's back if he's healthy. I'm not worried about them. It's just they got to figure it out soon. It's a big game for them this week. I wouldn't call it a must win, but going to 1-3 with the expectations they had would be a tough start to the first quarter of the season.
0: A few games earlier, we did not touch on Jags defeat the Patriots 35-6. Drake May continues to struggle, turnover battles. Jags move to 2-1. They look good. And of course, the Commanders pull off probably the biggest upset of the NFL season at this point, 33-31 over the Seattle Seahawks. Marcus Mariota had one heck of a day. We could chat about that game a little bit real quickly. What were your thoughts on that game? And do you have any worries about Seattle going forward?
1: Worries, I wouldn't say no. I'd say that they might just not be quite as good as they were last year. They're certainly still a good team. The Darnold pick on their last drive, I think, was just not a great play. He knows better than that. I don't think that's going to be an issue for him. JSN is the receiver one for me right now. I'm not worried about Seattle, but I think it's almost similar to the Rams that they're just not the superpower I thought, but now the Niners are sitting atop that division, and I didn't see that to start the year. All three teams there are going to be very good, though.
0: Yeah. The Bengals, Steelers, after what was a hideous Week 2 game against the New England Patriots, they defeat the Cincinnati Bengals 30-27. A nice forced fumble at the end of the game alongside a great game from Aaron Rodgers. Good rebound game for him.
1: Yeah.
0: And also, I believe the only other game that we Monday are going to touch on is

0: catches in every game so far, which has him top 10. I believe he's tied for 7th in receptions this year. If he can be, if he's a guy that's actually stepping up and not just had a couple big weeks, that offense is going to be very good with or without Caleb Williams, even if Case Keenum can just keep doing what he's been doing.
1: 100%. I agree. I'm not overly concerned about the Eagles.
0: No, I'm not either.
1: However, this is 2 weeks. They should have lost probably to the Titans last week.
0: Yeah.
1: And they kind of drop one here. But I've seen them do this before.
0: Yeah, it happens.
1: Where they're just a weird team sometimes, and they lose to inferior opponents. It happened last year a bit too. And Jalen Hurts, a lot of people like to freak out about him. But the Eagles are just the Eagles, man. Like, yeah.
0: They're
1: just kind of what they do.
0: Around.
1: Right. Like, I don't think they're a true contender. But at the same time, like, I'm still very confident that they can make the playoffs. They have too much talent not to.
0: They can win a playoff game, and maybe if they get hot, a second one.
1: Right, I agree. But let's turn the page here. We are, again, like I mentioned, about 36 hours away from the Buffalo Sabres, their season beginning. According to a lot of models, you look at Dom from the Athletic, you look at a lot of these other hockey models, Money Puck, etc. They have the Buffalo Sabres right now anywhere from about 93 to 97 points, anywhere from a 40 to 60% chance to make the playoffs. If you were to ask me, gun to my head right now, is this team better than what we saw in Game 7 of the Stanley Cup playoffs? I'm going to tell you no.
0: I'd agree
1: with
0: that. But
1: with that said, I think they can be, and I still think this is a team that can really be a contender, and I'm willing to put them on the fringe Stanley Cup contender line.
0: They, I think, are one of the first teams on that fringe of it where you're not going to put them in their first list, but if you need to expand your list of Cup contenders, I think they get on it. I think a huge thing for the Sabres this year is going to be finding the right line combinations.
1: Yes.
0: I think you got to switch them up as soon as things start to not work. You have a lot of guys that you're trying to have step up into roles, and so I think you need to find who they play very well with. Guys like Noah Östlund, Konstantin Helenius, Yuri Kulik, if he ends up making the lineup, which I know he's on fourth line rotation minutes of the preseason and the practices here, but if you can find guys that they can play very well with and that they mesh with well, that it's going to be a good team to watch.
1: Yeah, I also think it's something to keep an eye on when it comes to the three-goalie rotation.
0: Yeah.
1: How long are they going to let that ride? Hey, we saw a lot of success with it last year. It's still very irregular in the NHL to carry three goalies. At times, it can create you issues when it comes to roster moves and everything like that and having an extra forward or extra defenseman. Last year, it kind of worked itself
0: it
1: out
0: did.
1: Because
0: we seem to always have someone that was hot.
1: Either somebody was hot or somebody would get hurt.
0: Yes.
1: And it kind of worked itself out in that essence. But I would say right now, I think a really, really big part of the year for this team is going to be staying healthy.
0: Yeah.
1: And also, how will their young guys perform? Helenius and Östlund, those are two guys who don't have a ton of NHL experience under their belt, right? But it's very clear Yarmo and this front office is willing to give them the keys to the Cadillac and say, hey, you're going to be our guys, Östlund. You're going to probably be our second line center at some point this season.
0: Yeah.
1: For a lot of the year, we trust you. If those guys can perform, this Sabre team's going to be ready. However, if they go through a slump, I expect this team to do the exact same.
0: Yeah, I really hope that this team can deal with the bad stretches. You're playing an 84 game season,
1: which I hate, by the way.
0: You're not a fan of it
1: because it messes up all the records. It's been 82 for as long as I've been alive. It's like when the NFL moved to 17 games, I actually turned out to love it. But 82 games, it just seemed perfect. 84 seems like we're just going a little bit much, but continue on.
0: Well, I think obviously you're going to go through stretches. There will be a four-game losing streak, a five-game losing streak in there. I think it's very important to see how this team bounces back from those stretches. If they can find ways to play great hockey off of a bad game, that's the keys for me to a good team. With that, though, Tage, I think he has to really be a leader on the offense this year. Not that he hasn't in the past. Obviously, he has been. But just losing, talk and then Byram is still in the offensive aspect of things. He was a big guy for them last year, jumping up into the play. He's kind of the guy a little more than he has been in the previous years, and I want to see how he does in that role.
1: I'm excited to see Olin Zellweger in this team.
0: I am, too.
1: I mean, he's still laying at the right faceoff dot from that preseason game. Carson Soucy absolutely blew him up. But I think he's a guy, one of the best skaters in all the NHL. You look at his NHL stats.
0: So smooth.
1: NHL Edge is the advanced model. He's just an incredible skater. Smaller guy, likes to jump up in the rush. I can't think of a guy who can better fit that Bowen Byram role, who maybe isn't the best defensively, but can provide you offensively some results and likes to be that fourth forward upright.
0: Yeah.
1: I couldn't think of a better guy to replace Bowen Byram than Olin Zellweger. Still very young, plenty of potential, had a massive goal for them in the playoffs last year.

0: I'm excited to see what Zellweger can do, and ultimately who they end up pairing him with, and who he has success with.
1: I'm expecting it to be Owen Power.
0: Yeah.
1: That just seems like the right fit for him on our defense. But yeah, a forward that likes to jump up into the rush, Lindyroth, head coach, he loves those, and yeah, he fits right into that play.
0: If you had one player who might be a surprise or have a breakout year this year, who are you going with?
1: I am expecting a big year out of Ryan McLeod. You know I love him.
0: Okay.
1: I think moving him to wing is going to be a good play for him, because that's what I've seen in a lot of the preseason plays. Great in the defensive zone. Obviously still going to be on the PK. I just think that if you can get him with the right guys, his passing is going to be fantastic. And if he can just, I'm assuming Lindy told him in the offseason to start shooting the puck. And if he can start doing that, I think he's going to be fun to watch.
0: Mine's Jack Quinn. I think he's a guy who's had a terrific preseason, a terrific camp by many accounts.
1: He had a good playoff run. The Canadian
0: contract
1: series,
0: year.
1: Great.
0: Yep, contract year for him. If he scores 30 goals this year, I really wouldn't be surprised.
1: I wouldn't either.
0: He just got an absolute shot and a half. The guy can absolutely rip it.
1: And he's automatic in the shootout.
0: He is automatic in the shootout. It's just whether or not he can stay healthy. That's been the thing for him. Last year, a guy who I thought definitely provided a spark for this team.
1: Agreed.
0: Again, a top six guy for this organization. Again, the contract year for him. He's looking to earn probably some big money this season. You look at his stats last year. He was a guy who had a very sneaky good year. 20 goals, 51 points in 82 games, right? In the playoffs, ended up having 7 points on 13 games. 25 years old. I think this is the year. I would not be surprised. I think the minimum is going to be 60 points for him this year is where I kind of expect him to be at. He's continued to get better and better. I'd like to see him around that 25 goal mark, 30 goal mark, but I still think he can really take that next step.
1: It's going to be a little tougher because it's 84 games, but I think Darlene's over a point per game this year.
0: You think so?
1: I do. I think he gets into the high 80s.
0: Okay. I'll say Owen Power, I think. A guy who has had some offensive production, but that's, he's more of a two-way guy. I will say I think this year he's going to take a little bit more of a jump offensively, especially if he's playing with Zellweger. I'm going to say he's going to be in that 45 to 50-point range. I think that's where he's probably going to be the majority of the rest of his career.
1: Yeah.
0: But I'll say that on the back end. And then is there maybe one player that you have who you expect to maybe fall off a little bit this season as we wrap up here?
1: I don't see Samuelson having the same offensive production. Obviously, he's going to be good defensively. He always is. He's an anchor back there. But he hasn't had great offensive stats through his career. I love the guy. I hope it's consistent. I just don't know how realistic that is. I mean, you pair him with Darlene, who's a favorite for the Norris this year. If not, he's a top five contender for it, obviously. But it'll be tough for Samuelson to do what he did last year again.
0: And then last player here I'll give, I think it's going to be Jason Zucker. He's hurt to start the year. I think that does kind of hurt him. He's a veteran guy. He's 34 years old. With that said, I just think there's going to be a push for the youth guys to get minutes. And the fact that he's missing these first few games, in all likelihood, it's going to take him a little bit of time to get his feet back under him. He had 45 points in 62 games last year with 24 goals. He was terrific.
1: He was.
0: With that said, in the postseason, that was a completely different story. For Zucker, last postseason, had 4 points in 13 games. Could not buy a goal, it seemed, at points and times.
1: An injury.
0: Oh, he definitely was. 100%. They wouldn't openly outright say it. But, Andrew, been an absolute pleasure here
1: on
0: the
1: first
0: episode of the Fundamentals Show. We will be back here every Wednesday, 9 a.m. to 10 a.m. We look forward to seeing everybody next week.

0: Red is the perfect one. Black is the brooding bad boy. Green is the clown and yellow, well, she's the girl. So what are you supposed to be?
1: Ah! 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

Back in my day, we didn't have all these fancy devices for listening to music. 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

0: When their enemies were at the gates, the Romans would suspend democracy and appoint one man to protect the city. And it wasn't considered an honor, it was considered a public service.
1: Harvey, the last man that they appointed to protect the Republic was named Caesar, and he never gave up his power.
0: Okay, fine. You either die a hero, or you live long enough to see yourself become the villain. Look, whoever the Batman is, he doesn't want to do this for the rest of his life. How could he? Batman is looking for someone to take up his mantle.
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1: 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It could go on.

0: at an age. He's been here since he was six. And he spotted that! Oh, Alan Corbin! They tore Barcelona napping! Brilliant thinking by Alexander Arnold! Clinical finish from Divock Origi! Liverpool ahead! Liverpool 4, Barcelona 0, 4-3 on aggregate! And that was so cheeky and so effective!
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0: I met him 15 years ago. I was told there was nothing left. No reason, no conscience, no understanding, and even the most rudimentary sense of life or death, of good or evil, right or wrong. I met this 6-year-old child with this blank, pale, emotionless face and the blackest eyes, the devil's eyes. I spent 8 years trying to reach him, and then another 7 trying to keep him locked up, because I realized that what was living behind that boy's eyes was purely and simply evil.
1: What do we do?
0: He's been here once tonight. I think he'll come back. I'm going to wait for him.
1: I still think I should notify the radio and television.
0: No. If you do that, they'll see him in every street corner. They'll look for him in every house. Just tell your men to keep their...

0: sick of the man always telling me what to do, man. You gotta cut your hair. You gotta get a job. Turn down that music, man. You can't call yourself just 88.3 The Buzz. 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
1: AP News, I'm Marcela Sanchez. Israeli Prime Minister Benjamin Netanyahu says Saudi Arabia has arrested the pilot of a Fly Dubai flight who stabbed another pilot and apparently tried to crash a plane full of Israelis. The commercial flight was traveling from the United Arab Emirates to Israel. The episode forced the aircraft to make an emergency landing in Saudi Arabia. Defense Secretary Pete Hegseth is planning to announce more cuts to the number of generals and admirals serving in the military. Hegseth plans to make the announcement in a speech to troops at the Marine Corps base Quantico in Virginia today. Pentagon officials say Hegseth will direct all the military services to double the 10% reduction he ordered last spring to the roughly 800 flag and general officer positions, making it a 20% total decrease to be completed by January of 2027. Inflation eased a bit in August as Americans spent more, but AP Washington correspondent Sagar Magani reports prices still remain high.
2: The government says consumer prices rose 3.4% last month compared with a year earlier, below the 3.7% economists predicted. But on a monthly basis, prices rose from July. Still, the boost in spending helped the economy grow at a solid 2.2% pace in the second quarter, slower than in the year's first 3 months, but faster than estimated.
3: We have the best economy we've ever had.
2: President Trump this week said inflation will be wiped out once the Iran war ends, but high prices remain on voters' minds as the midterms approach. The Conference Board's Consumer Confidence Index this month hit the lowest point in a dozen years. Sagar Magani, Washington.
1: Stocks and bonds are holding relatively steady. More stories at apnews.com. This is AP News. A high-profile sexual assault allegation at Cornell University is renewing debate over New York's consent laws.
4: A woman's allegation of gang rape involving seven Cornell fraternity members back in 2024 is bringing renewed criticism of a New York law that makes it more difficult to prosecute people who have taken advantage of others too intoxicated to consent to sex if they voluntarily drank or took drugs. The Tompkins County DA cites that law in defending his initial decision not to file criminal charges. In September, the woman filed a civil suit. The DA is now sending the case to a grand jury. New York is one of 19 states with rape or sexual assault laws that consider intoxicated victims to be mentally incapacitated only if they become drunk or were drugged without their knowledge or consent. That's according to research by the Associated Press and a report published in the Journal of the American Academy of Psychiatry and the Law. Julie Walker, New York.
1: And I'm Marcela Sanchez, AP News.

0: Thanks. It was really fun.
1: I wish I could just hug you all, but I'm not gonna.

0: How come it stopped? How come it's not still going?
1: Because it was old.
0: Yeah, can we hear more punk rock? I'm gonna break something. Can we hear more of that stuff like that stuff was?
1: Punk rock is not dead.
0: Word to Kurt.

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0: And this is Bonna News Now, your nearly daily news show. Today is September 30th, 2026. Welcome to today's news bulletin. I hope you guys are doing well. We're officially halfway through the week.
1: I'm Maisie Sickow, and in national and international news, after 2 decades, U.S. forces formally withdraw from Iraq. The United States have officially withdrawn forces from the country, leaving Iraq with an unsure future. Some Iraqis are celebrating the end of the U.S. presence that caused waves of bloodshed in the country, while others fear what happens next, as Iraq is caught between Washington and Tehran. Lindsey Clancy's case moves towards a retrial as the judge who heard the original case set a date of November 2nd for a hearing. This comes after the jury could not reach a verdict after a single juror sided against the majority. New York State prosecutors have reopened an investigation into the alleged rape of a woman at Cornell University in 2024. The woman filed a civil lawsuit against the Ivy League University on September 16th, alleging she was drugged and raped at a fraternity house at the university. Cornell did not deny that the punishment for some of those involved included writing an essay, but it said none of the individuals charged were offered the opportunity to write essays as a sole consequence of their involvement.
0: I'm Lennon Hollerin, and this is some Bonaventure news for today. Francis Week is underway as the university community commemorates 800 years since the passing of St. Francis. Tonight, Father Greg Boyle, founder of Homeboy Industries, the largest gang rehabilitation program in the country, will speak at 7 p.m. in the Riley Center Arena. And on Friday, Jim Helms will be giving a talk on rural healthcare and finance in Swan 101 at 12:30. Also on Friday, Earl and Willie will be performing at 1 and 4 p.m. on the Human Patio. You won't want to miss it. 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
3: I'm Brock Fleischman giving you some local news for the day. The city pool in Olean will add another $162,000 to $210,000 to the already hefty number of $1.09 million for the repairs. The cause of the additional need for the funding is because engineers found that 11% of the pool's concrete is damaged and needs repairs. Reasons for the damages are unknown, but the lining is 47 years old, which is older than my dad, so it's definitely time for a change. The Jayhawk Career Closet is open to students at the Jamestown Community College, Cattaraugus County Campus in Olean, also just known as JCC. Students can take up to 6 pieces of professional clothing per semester for free. Julie Page, JCC's Career Services Director, said, "The closet aims to educate students on professional workplace attire for various industries while providing them access to professional clothing to help ease the financial burden and help foster their career readiness for the workplace during and after JCC." Also with some news in sports, the Chicago Bears quarterback, Case Keenum, shocked the NFL with a completion percentage of 70%, 247 yards, 2 touchdowns, and 0 turnovers. His previous start was 9 days ago. The MLB playoffs started last night, highlighted by a dominant 9-0 showing by the New York Yankees, taking down the Boston Red Sox. And the New York Liberty took down the top seed Lynx. They became the first number eight seeded team to sweep a number one seeded team in WNBA history. So give it up for the Liberty.
0: I'm Cassie Shola with today's weather in Olean. It is currently 69 degrees with a high of 71 and partly cloudy. That's all we have for you today. 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See you tomorrow.

0: ask you some real simple questions and I want some real simple answers. Let me get this right. You bought the bottle of beer about 11:15?
1: After I left, other people was coming in when we was leaving.
0: But you don't remember what they...
1: But they look...
0: But you bought the bottle of beer, definitely, at 12:15.
1: Yeah, it was 12:15, exactly. If I'm not mistaken, it was...
0: Now you see something. You know that, don't you?
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But that's my government name. You can just call me 88.3 The Buzz. Keeping it tranquil since the 19th.

0: proud that you're part of our crew. I guess we should introduce ourselves. This is Olaf. And this is Olaf. And this is Olaf. This is Olaf. Olaf. Olaf. Olaf. And,
1: Olaf.
0: Olaf.
2: So let me guess. Your name must be...
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0: It's 35 yards and more. Too far for Ronaldo to think about it. Oh! Absolutely sensational! He went through Almunia, beaten for pace. And Manchester United have scored twice in a little more than 10 minutes here. And Cristiano Ronaldo has matched the scorcher he scored in Porto.
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0: You know why I'm here. You know why I'm here. You know why I'm here. You know why I'm here. You know why I'm here. You know why I'm here. They know why I'm here. Y'all know why I'm here. They know why I'm here.
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0: with the 19th pick in the 2012 NBA draft, the Orlando Magic select Andrew Nicholson from Mississauga, Canada, and St. Bonaventure University.
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dearest. I've missed you very, very much since that last night we were together. And will hold that night especially in my memories for years to come. I've been turning it over and over in my mind lately. I've read your letter through at least 4 times, and will probably read it more times before I'm through. I've been sitting here, looking at your picture, and getting more homesick every minute. I've wanted that picture more than anything else I know of, except, of course, you yourself. I keep thinking of you, darling. I keep wishing I could be home with you. I want to leave in the worst possible way so I can come home to see you, but things don't look so good on that subject. But this war has spoiled a lot of things for everyone, I guess. I've never been so lonesome in my life as I am right now.

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1: Remember, reality is an illusion. 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Bye, Cole. 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

0: Oshunayi goes long, and that's it. 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

0: Obi-Wan never told you what happened to your father.
1: He told me enough! He told me you killed him.
0: No. I am your father.
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2: Back in my day, we didn't have all these fancy devices for listening to music. 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

0: Hello, everyone, and welcome back to the second season of the Bonna Breakdown. I'm here with Max Striolo, my co-host.
1: Hi, guys.
0: And we're here today with men's basketball player Jack DeRose.
2: Thank you guys for having me on today.
0: Welcome, Jack. Of course. So for those of you guys who don't know, Jack is a men's basketball player here at St. Bonaventure. And we just want to sit down with him today and, you know, find out a little bit more about him, find out a little bit of things about the team this season. And, so first, Jack, do you want to tell us a little bit about yourself?
2: Yeah, I live, you know, maybe 20 minutes away from, you know, Bonaventure. I've just always been a Bonaventure guy. I love everything about it, the environment, the culture, and the basketball too. And it was always something that was a big part of my life. And, you know, I was appreciated the Bonaventure community, and it was something I wanted to be a part of. And I've been living it the past 4 years, so it's been great. And you know, just an Olean guy, and
0: yeah,
2: it's been awesome.
0: So Bonna's basketball has basically like been around with you your whole life, you would say?
2: Yeah,
0: you've been coming to games since you were a kid.
2: I've been coming to games since I was a little kid. My dad and I, we would sit, you know, in the red seats, up from the Bonaventure bench. And that was like, you know, that kind of got me, you know, to love basketball, seeing players like, you know, Jalen Adams or a Marcus Posley or Andrew Nicholson. Like, that kind of motivated me to, you know, be a good basketball player and work hard. And that stuff translated to my life in general, to learn characteristic things like work ethic and dealing with adversity. So I mean, it all intertwined. It was a blessing in disguise. So
0: you mentioned a couple Bonnie's legends like Andrew Nicholson, Jalen Adams, those guys. Yeah. Which one of those who'd you say was like your role model? Who was your favorite?
2: I don't know if I wouldn't necessarily say like role model, because like I didn't know these guys personally, but like my favorite player, I think it had to have been Jalen Adams. Like,
0: yeah,
2: I mean, I don't know if
0: best point guard of all time here.
2: I mean, you went to games. You probably went to games too. Like,
0: yeah, yep.
2: Just seeing that dude like play basketball just seemed so effortless. And I talked to like our old coaching staff and guys that are around the RC, our strength coach. And I mean, the thing they said about Jay was like he was a gym rat. And I mean, it showed. I mean, he's the greatest guard in Bonaventure history. And I can only imagine how hard he worked while he was here with the coaching staff that was here.
0: Yeah, for sure, for sure. So, like, you always watched the Bonnies, but, like, when were you like, yeah, I think I want to play here one day?
2: I mean, I was always, like, a okay basketball player, like, growing up in, like, middle school and, like, early high school. I mean, I was okay, and then I would say around junior year of high school is when I got pretty good. And I wanted to, you know, maybe pursue an opportunity in college. And, you know, I thought this would be a cool opportunity just because, you know, it's the Bonnies, it's close to home, I can still see my family, you know, be a part of something that's bigger than me. And I knew I had, like, a connection to the coaching staff. So I would say, you know, maybe after my junior year of high school was when I was like, you know, maybe I can try to crack at this thing and, you know, see if the opportunity's there. And here we are.
1: Yeah. I know I was in a meeting with Coach McDonald and the athletic director. And they were saying how they wanted the basketball team to, like, really get involved on campus, to, like, actually act like a student. So, like you doing this, I feel like that's you getting involved with the campus and like talking with us. Like, is there anything else like you guys are trying to do to like really get really involved in campus?
2: Yeah, no. First of all, I want to give a shout out to this year's team and the coaching staff and our general manager Woj. Like, everyone's done a great job of like putting a focus on like guys being involved within the community, like within the campus community, if that makes sense. Like, they've really tried to put a focus on like, you know, guys going to the dining hall instead of, you know, maybe, eating at Yella's all the time. Like, guys going to other sporting events, going to different on-campus events, you know, meeting new friends that don't play sports, like, because that stuff benefits us in the long run, because we want people to go to our games. And McDonald was saying, you know, at bigger schools like whatever, Alabama or like a St. Louis, like, they're going to watch the basketball players, they're going to watch that guy. But like at Bonaventure, people go here to see their friends play. Yeah, exactly. There's something different about it. It's a small enough community. You have to connect with your fellow students and your fellow, you know, community. And I think this team's done a phenomenal job of that. And yeah, things like this and going to different events helps.
1: Do you think that's going to translate to the on-court performance stuff, even stuff like that, small things?
2: Yeah, because I think guys start to, when they do things like that, they embrace the Bonaventure community a little bit more than if they weren't to do it. I think that kind of motivates them and kind of inspires them to, you know, wear that Bonaventure jersey with pride. And, you know, if we start going to home games and the games are a lot more crowded than in years past, like, that's going to help our team as a whole. And I think guys right now, you know, they're proud to be here. They're excited to be here. And I think a big part of that is them being embraced within the community.
1: Of course.
0: So what made you specifically want to choose Bonaventure over other schools where maybe you could have played a little bit more, like, had a little bit more of a career, I would say?
2: Yeah. No, I'll be honest with you. Like, I had looks from D3 schools, and like I said, I was a good player in high school. I mean, I thought I could have been better. I was definitely not as mature back then than I am now, and I didn't have the offers I may have thought I would. And, you know, I thought maybe it became bigger than basketball. I wanted to go somewhere where I knew I was going to be happy off the court more than, like, if I were to maybe go somewhere and try to get playing time. It just felt right. There was something about being here and being, you know, close to home and friends and family, and, you know, being part of this program was something that excited me. You know, maybe if there was a D3 opportunity that worked out back then, I would have done something different, but I wouldn't change anything. Like, it's been great. I've learned so much and I've grown a lot as a person. So it's been awesome.
1: Yeah.
0: So when you first found out, like, you were going to be, or what was, like, the walk-on process like, I guess?
2: Yeah.
0: For people who don't know.
2: I reached out to our director of basketball ops, Matt Pipano.
0: He's the GOAT.
2: Yeah, great guy. I had his phone number from something a while back in high school, and I knew the walk-on the year before. I knew he was probably going to transfer, so I had a feeling there might have been a spot open. And I reached out, I texted him, and I asked him if I could just come in and meet and just, you know, talk and, you know, kind of introduce myself. And we met, and I think they were somewhat impressed with me. And you know, I think over time, and then the other walk-on transferred after the season, I guess there was a spot open, and Coach Schmidt at the time was good with it, and I wanted to come and made that decision then.
0: Nice.
2: In like March or April. So cool. Yeah.
0: What was your first practice with the team like, adjusting?
2: First practice my freshman year.
0: Yeah,
2: like, first practice ever. Oh man. I was super nervous. I hate admitting that. just super nervous, because I knew, like, it was a whole different beast. I was probably more worried about mistakes than I should have been. But I think my biggest thing that I was trying to put in my head that first practice was just not to be scared and just, you know, go out there and play super hard, because I know, like, playing hard was going to make up for a lot of my deficiencies, maybe being undersized or not as athletic. But I think it was, to answer your question, I think a lot of it was nerves, but after a while I got in the flow of it, and I tried to do everything in my power to, you know, help the team that year. But it was exciting.
1: So like being a walk-on player against, like, and you have to practice against all those, you know, scholarship players, like, did that like drive you to put a drive in you to try harder?
2: Yeah,
1: all these years, like,
2: yeah, yeah. I think like when I played in high school, like obviously the competition wasn't as good, so like if there's a practice I may not be feeling as great physically, or I'm a little bit tired. You know, you can get away with it a little bit if you go slower, or you're not working as hard, or you're not playing as hard. But I think the biggest thing that I learned very quickly was like you have to, as in my position, being a guy that's maybe a little undersized, playing against, you know, guys that are a little bit bigger and stronger, is you got to be on your top focus every single day, and you got to be ready to go physically and mentally. Like there's no shortcuts, cuz if you're just off a little bit, it's super easy to get exposed. And I've had moments like that where I just, for whatever reason, I don't have it that day, and it shows right away. So it gets exhausting sometimes, but I've just tried my best to have that mental and physical focus every day.
0: Yeah. What would you say the toughest part about being a walk-on is?
2: Yeah, that's a good question. I think just the grind of it, for maybe what you get out of it sometimes. You know, I sometimes question, you know, is this whole thing worth it? But I mean, at the end of the day, it is. But like, you do a lot of work behind the scenes that people don't really see. You know, I'm in there every day practicing, working, you know, working just as hard. But you're not gonna go out there and, you know, play 40 minutes a game. So I think sometimes that's tough. But like, I knew like this is bigger than me. And you know, my favorite thing is helping my teammates get better. Like, I really enjoy, you know, pushing my teammates in practice, and even if those practices are tough, if that's gonna help us win games down the road, I'm all for it. But yeah, I would say the hardest thing is just the grind, and sometimes the outcome of it. But I wouldn't change it for the world. It's awesome, and I enjoy when we win, because winning is fun.
1: On the other side of that, what do you think has been the best part about your time here? About
2: just being a walk-on? Yeah, I think just the way people in the Olean and Allegheny community, the way they've showed me love through this whole experience has been just, it's been a blessing for me. Like I'm so grateful for, you know, all the support that I've gotten from people. It's just been, it's been an amazing experience, like off the court, just being like part of this Bonaventure Olean community thing. Like, it makes me super proud to be from here and be part of it. But just the overall experience has been great. But yeah, just being part of the program and being embraced within the community, I would say, is probably the best part.
1: Yeah, I mean, playing Division I basketball has to be like a dream come true to you. I mean,
2: yeah,
1: it's cool. That's awesome. It's gotta be awesome.
2: Yeah, it's been awesome. I mean, I would say, we were talking about a little earlier, like when I first started practice, like I was sort of like in such a high, like I was feeling great about it. But like once Cloud Nine was over, I was like, I was down. I was ready to get to work and just do whatever they needed me to do, because I enjoy the process of the work and the grind with the guys. So.
0: So did you have, when you first came in here, or even now, do you have like somebody or like a teammate in the past or a current teammate that like helps like helped you adjust or like helps push you today?
2: I wouldn't say anyone in particular, like no one specifically. I will say when I first got here, there was two other walk-ons. You guys know them, Brock and
0: yep,
2: Anthony Blardinelli.
0: Yep.
2: He was a senior when I was a freshman. They helped me a ton get off my feet. I was kind of learning the ropes of the walk-on role from them. You know, because, you know, if I were to come in and there was, you know, no walk-on above me, it definitely would have been tougher for me to kind of understand my role. But they helped me a lot with, you know, kind of understand what a day-to-day looks like how we need to do what in practice, how we can help certain guys out, like what we can do off the court. They were almost like a mentor in a way, and they helped me a lot. But after that, I was able to, you know, get off my feet, and now I feel like I'm sort of in a role where I'm helping other guys out. I mean, with this whole portal thing, like, guys are so new to this place. They don't even know where the library's at. Like, so I feel like I'm in that mentor role a little bit, kind of just guiding guys, you know, somewhat on the court, but off the court as well. So a full circle moment a little bit.
0: What's something that maybe Coach Schmidt or Coach McDonald is like preached, I guess, that is something that you're taking and using in your everyday life?
2: I would say from like an on-court perspective, he's huge on just being unselfish and being like one team. Like, I think the culture that he's embedded with everyone right now has been amazing. But I wouldn't say there's one specific message with Coach McDonald, but like, he's such a great guy that like it inspires you to be a good person. Like, and I think the way, you know, he really motivates me to, you know, be even more involved within the community and just try to be the best person I can off the court. Cause like those type of things, those type of habits that you create off the court of being a good person, being unselfish, like that translates to, on court stuff too. So I wouldn't say there was like a specific message, but just like his demeanor and like the way he goes about things kind of rubs off me in a good way.
1: Basically, what's a typical day look like for you, like during the basketball season?
2: Right now, obviously, well, I'll start out like guys were here in the summertime. I mean, it's different this year with the new coaching staff, obviously. But like guys are usually here in the summertime, 1 to 2 months. And it will be, you know, we'll practice a couple times a week in the summer. We'll get lifts. Like at that time in the summertime, it's about, you know, guys kind of getting close together, getting stronger. But now, like in the preseason, a typical day is like, so like today we practice from 1 to 3. We'll usually go 2 hours, 5 or 6 days a week right now. And then we're lifting like 3 days a week. And then guys will get individual workouts in with the assistants a couple times a week as well. So, I mean, it's a lot, but guys are working hard. And, I mean, we have goals of winning games. So, yeah. But it's a lot of work.
0: How do you try to balance all that basketball and all that schoolwork and everything together?
2: It's tough. You got to cut out the Instagram doom scrolling sometimes.
1: Yeah.
2: it's all about time management. Sometimes you gotta sacrifice sleep. You know, if I know I have a lot of work that day in school, maybe I have to get up a little bit earlier and do work. But yeah, I mean, it's just about, you know, being efficient with your time. And I've been at this thing for a long time now, so I've learned to manage my time better compared to my freshman year when there was a time I was we played George Washington my freshman year, and I totally forgot I had an exam the next day, and we got back. I was up till 5 a.m. doing schoolwork. I was like, I never want to do this again, so I should be more prepared next time. So, yeah, it's all about just time management and being efficient with your time, cutting out distractions. So,
0: all right, well, we are going to cut to a break, and when we return, we will be back with Jack with more questions to ask. 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

0: Oshunayi goes long, and that's it. St. Bonaventure wins the Atlantic 10 tournament. It's a body party.
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2: Hello, everyone, and welcome back to the Bonna Breakdown. I'm your host, Tyler Richards. We're still here with Jack DeRose, and we're going to continue along with our interview process here. So, Jack, what has been your favorite memory with the team?
3: I wish it was that Ian Eagle saying we were going to the NCAA tournament. Unfortunately, that hasn't happened yet. Maybe this year. My favorite memory... I have two. I think my first one is our double overtime win against Loyola Chicago in the A-10 tournament. My freshman year, I think that was 2024.
2: That was a great game.
3: That was an awesome game. We were down like 8 points with, I think, 5 minutes left. And we weren't playing well that whole game, and we just somehow... Those guys they found a way to just gut it back, and that game was epic. It was in the Barclays Center, and it was a trip to the semifinals, and we had a ton of fans there. That was super cool. And then we played VCU the year after at home on New Year's Eve.
2: Conference opener. That was a good game too.
3: That was a great game. Melvin Council had a game-winning layup with like a second left. Yep. That was a really good VCU team that year. I don't think they went to the tournament. But anyways, we were like 14-1 to start that year, and that game was awesome. That Riley Center was electric. That's the most packed I've seen the Riley Center in my 4 years, and there was no students there. It was all the community. It was awesome. Yeah.
2: So you mentioned Melvin Council Jr. What was it like playing with him?
3: Man, he was, I don't want to be objective here, but, like, he might be my favorite teammate I've ever played. Like, his energy that he brought was just so tenacious. Like, he was just such a motor. It was, like, nonstop with Melvin. Like, he just found a way to just, whether he wasn't shooting the ball well or whatever it was, like, he just played his heart out every single night. And like, you guys really only saw the game, but, like, even in practice, I mean, he was just an energizer. Like, he just had that ultimate, like, grit in him. Like, I know he has that dog theory, but, like, he was truly, like, whatever it takes with him. Like, he was just an energizer. Like, he never got tired. And he playing hard is a skill, and he... Last year, even at Kansas, he was top five in the country at the skill of playing hard.
2: Yeah.
3: I mean, he just found a way, man.
2: Yeah, I would say he was – one thing me and my mom would always say is that he was, like, the heart and soul of the team.
3: Yeah, like no question.
2: The glue guy kind of, yeah. Like, on the court, you know?
3: Without a doubt. I wish we had him back last year. Like, I mean, we're a whole different team. We were a whole different team that year without him. Like, he was just inspiring to other guys to play hard, but just – He poured everything out there. He just had that grit in him, man. Like, you can't teach those things. And you don't even have to be the most talented guy. He wasn't always the most polished skill guy on the floor, but, like, his ability to play hard and out motor guys, out work guys, I mean,
2: yep,
3: got him that position at Kansas.
2: Like, he missed a shot. He's chasing his rebound, grabbing it, putting right back up.
3: Yeah, and then he's picking you up 94 feet.
2: And then he's grabbing. Yeah, he's doing everything.
3: And then he might bark in your face too.
2: Did he do that? Would he do that to people on the court?
3: I played. I mean, I have a video. I can't show it on here. I mean, I don't know if I have it on me, but I played Melvin one on one. I don't know if you remember those videos on social media. If he beat guys one on one, he would post it on his story. Be like, if you want to be a dog, you got to be a dog, and if you're not a dog, you're dog food. He was just like that guy. He would get on guys in practice. We'd play one-on-one before practice, and if he beat you, he was going to let you know about it. I played him, and I lost, and I didn't hear the end of it. So.
4: Yeah. Speaking of that, the transfer portal in college basketball has been huge. Yeah. And, like, how hard is it losing, like, players like Melvin Council?
3: It's tough. It's tough on the program. Like, you know, back whatever 10 years ago or whatever it was, 5 years ago before the whole portal thing, like you could retain guys and it just didn't matter. You didn't have to worry about it. But like now it's like, you know, guys start to play well, and then you're already thinking about next year. Like if you don't get a lot of playing time, you're thinking about next year as well. Like it's a free agency market, it's professional basketball. Unfortunately it's tough for Bonaventure, and I, you know, it's tough seeing it sometimes because, you know, we used to thrive off development, getting guys here as a freshman who, you know, they might have been under the radar, and by the time they were seniors they were legends here. Like that stuff doesn't happen anymore. So I mean, I know the coaching staff and Woj have done a good job of evaluating talent, but like it just makes that challenge that much harder because you never know who's gonna stay and who's gonna go.
4: And even off the court, like you're getting to know all these guys too. And then some of them just leave, you know, after a year playing. How hard is that?
3: Like, yeah, I mean, it's tough. You know, there's guys I still talk to that leave, but I mean, obviously, you're not gonna have that same relationship with a guy that I'm with for 3 or 4 years compared to a guy that's here for 7 months. But you know, I treat everyone the same, and you know, some guys I stay in touch with, but obviously, you're not gonna create that same relationship with a guy that's going to be here for 4 years. So
4: yeah.
2: Going off relationships, who would you say you're currently like closest with on the team
3: right now? You know, probably Joe, just because of the fact that he was here last year too, and
2: yep.
3: You know, I think his story is super inspiring. I've always, you know, had a lot of respect for Joe. He dealt with a lot of adversity last year, I think, and I think he's bound to have a really big year this year. But the thing about Joe is like he's such a humble guy and such a great person. He handles himself, you know, so well around people. Because I mean, I could only imagine being in his shoes. I mean, someone's always coming up to him on campus, or if he's at some Bonaventure event, like I mean, he's a big celebrity here, and you know, he handles himself with a lot of professionalism, and I think this is going to be a big year for him. I think it's just meant to be.
2: You think he's going to be in that starting spot this year for sure?
3: I mean, I don't know. I mean, that's not my decision, but he's got the tools to do it. I mean, he did it last year. He's worked on his game. He's gotten a lot stronger. He was in the weight room a ton once our season was over. I think he has a better feel for the Atlantic 10 and college basketball. I mean, last year he was put in a tough spot, coming from
2: for sure,
3: whatever level he was to the Atlantic 10. So I think now, you know, he has a better feel for it, and I think he's going to have, you know, some more confidence to his game, which is good.
2: Yeah, what new player to the team this year do you think is going to take a huge leap in their game?
3: Are we talking about returning guys or just
2: new? You can do returning and new guys.
3: I mean, I want to say Ilya, because I mean, we only saw glimpses of him last year.
2: Yep.
3: But I mean, he's so skilled for a guard. I mean, there was times in practice last year he was by far the best player on the court. He reminds me a lot. I mean, people saw him play a little bit, but he reminds me a lot of Luka on just like that slow European game. Plays at his own pace. He comes off ball screens really well. He can shoot it, and he's big. He's like a big guard. He's 6'6", and he's strong. He's solid. I think he could be our best player this year. I mean, I don't want to be like talking about best player, but no, he's legit. I think he could be really good. But new guys, I think Mason Blackwood from Penn State is really good. He's got a lot of size, physicality that I think maybe we were missing at times last year that he's going to bring. I think Ari Fulton.
2: Yep.
3: He reminds me of Caden Charles a little bit. You know, a guy that's physical on the wing, Oh, he can shoot it. He's got some skill to his game. Just physical. They can get him to, you know, defend at a super high level. He's gonna be really good. And I like Taja Duke too.
2: Yeah. All American.
3: Yeah. So no, JUCO All American at Indian Hills. Super polished guard. Has a lot of skill, you know, can pass the ball. I think him and Ilya on the same court, you know, even though they're both point guards, I think that could be really tough to guard for other teams. They're skilled enough, they can play off the ball. So I like Taj a lot. There's a lot of, I could go a little bit longer, but like, I mean, I think this team's obviously, you know, a little unproven, I guess, at the Division I level, but I mean, we got the potential to surprise a lot of people. I think you know, guys are, you know, they're unselfish, man. Like, there's a good culture right now. Guys play, you know, together. It's just a matter of, you know, dealing with adversity and being able to play hard for a full season.
2: So. In terms of guys that Coach McDonald has brought from him with Damon, how do you think so far from what you've observed, like, how are they adjusting to maybe Division I basketball?
3: They've been great. If anything, they've been leaders for our team right now. I think guys look at what they're doing because they're the ones that understand the system. They're the ones that understand the coaching staff. They're the ones that, you know, understand the drills in practice and can guide guys through plays or movements or scenarios. Like, those are guys that even I can look up to. Like, so they've been very good from like a leadership standpoint. I think they're good players too. Like Zach was an All-American at Damon. I believe Ben was too. And Ryan Heath is like a sneaky good guard that I don't think people talk about a whole lot too. Like, he's really good. And yeah. I think he could be a good leader for us too. The thing about those guys, I think they understand their roles really, really well. Like, playing under McDonald for as long as they did, like, that translates to Bonaventure. So,
2: yeah,
3: they've been awesome.
2: So let's go back and into the past for a little bit. Your sophomore year NIT game.
3: Yeah.
2: You scored your first ever collegiate points in a playoff game. What was that like for you against Kent State?
3: I mean, the game wasn't fun. We got our butts kicked. it was cool to you know, get out. I think that was my first game I got in that year. It was my first points, obviously. It was definitely a cool moment to see that ball go in the net. You know, it felt good. You know, I always grew up, like, you know, like when I first got to Bonas, I was like, when am I gonna score? Like, I really want to score. And that moment was like, it was almost relieving in a way, but it was exciting. And you know, all the practice of shots, it's worth it for moments like that.
2: Yeah, for sure. What is it like playing in the Riley Center where you like grew up watching games and everything?
3: I love the Riley Center. I've said it to a few people. I think outside of VCU in Dayton, it's the best environment in the A-10. 'Cause a lot of these other schools, like, I go to GW and you walk in the gym and you feel like you're in a library. There's no one in the stands. Like, these schools don't have the same pride that Bonaventure does. And the environment here at times is super special. And I love the games where the student section is full and the fans are loud and
2: yeah,
3: people are buying beers. It makes it fun. Yeah, no bias aside, it's a top three environment in the Riley Center, or in the A-10.
4: Yeah, I'm going to ask you a different type of question. What do you think we can do as a school to make the basketball experience even better? Is there anything we can do, you think?
3: Yeah, I mean, I feel like it's tough for me to even, like, ask that or, like, answer that because it's, like, you know, like, I think the biggest thing is just showing up to the games, like, I think guys really appreciate when, you know, they walk out of warm-ups out of the locker room and they see the student section full, like that, that gives them like that, that extra bump to their game, like a little more motivation. I think at times it's been tough, like, you know, guys will walk out of the locker room for warm-ups and the student section is dead, and like that kind of deflates them a little bit. So I think like even when students show up, even like if the team's struggling, like if they can somehow manage to make that student section full and loud, like guys really appreciate that stuff. And I know in years past, like I've heard them talk, like even when the team was really bad, the place was still rocking. And I feel like, you know, win or lose, like the basketball is a big part of the school. I think like just showing up and being there is a big part of these students' experience at Bonaventure. You know, why would you want to go your 4 years and not go to basketball games? Like,
4: yep. Yep.
3: That should be a big part of, you see all these other kids at schools that go to these football games or, and they're going to games every Saturday for football, but you're not going to games. Like going to a big college sporting event consistently should be a big part of your college experience. And, you know, win or lose, like just show up and be there. It's fun.
4: Yeah. And like when you come out of that that tunnel and you just hear that crowd, like how like energizing is that just to hear like,
3: yeah, it's awesome. I still can't dunk in warm-ups, but it gives me a few extra inches off my bounce to maybe slap the backboard on layups. No, but I love it. I know it gets the guys juiced up when they're out for warm-ups. I mean, like I know the old locker room, we would be, I mean, I don't know how to explain it, but we would do our pregame talk like right outside the door, and you could hear the place like screaming and stuff. The new locker room now, we can't do that. Our locker room's in the back. But anyways, like our old locker room, like we'd have our pregame talk like right outside the door, and it was like super loud. You could feel that. It was a boost to energy for the guys. So yeah. it makes it a little bit more motivating, I think. You know, go out and play hard. It's exciting when people are there.
4: Yeah.
2: All right. Well, we are going to take one more break, and we will be back with Jack soon. 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

0: Welcome back to the Bonda Breakdown on WSBU 88.3 FM, The Buzz. So, Jack, you did a youth camp at Hinsdale Basketball. Do you want to tell us a little bit about that?
1: So, Nicole Flannery at Hinsdale, youth sports director, she reached out to me, asked me to do a camp at Hinsdale, and I was all for it, and it was a super rewarding experience, like seeing the kids happy and stuff. I my biggest thing was just to make it fun for them and just give them like things they can, or like drills they can do on their own, and they can do it on a consistent basis. But I thought the best thing was the kids were, they all were awesome. Like, they all paid attention, they worked hard, and I know they had fun. I was just trying to give away like shoes and stuff too. So,
0: oh, you gave out shoes?
1: I gave away like two pairs of shoes and some practice jerseys, and I thought the kids liked it. So it was fun. It was a rewarding experience for me seeing them happy. So it was a lot of work too. I was kind of exhausted by the end, just telling 10 and 12 year olds where to go, but it was worth it. It was fun.
2: Do you think these community-based things like this, how good is that? You know, how good do you feel after doing stuff like that? Is that like one of the biggest things like you?
1: Yeah, it's a rewarding experience. Like, you know, I don't know where I'll be years from now. I don't know if I'll still be here or I'll be somewhere else. So like, you know, any chance I can get back to the community that I grew up in, like it's awesome. It's super rewarding experience. I know some kids, you know, they don't always have it as easy. So, you know, if I can come in and, you know, impact them in a positive way, I'd be the first one there to do it. You know, I've been super blessed with a lot of opportunities. So, you know, any chance I can help out these younger kids or whoever it is, like, I'm all in for it, especially around here. So,
0: so you're a senior now, and what's been your favorite time or favorite like memory, I guess, of

0: I've created and the people I've met, it's, I'm so grateful. This, they're some of the best people in the world that are involved in this Bonaventure community. Like, people here are just really good people. You don't see that everywhere. I know that sounds like pretty generic, but like, these people are like, they're willing to, you know, care for you as a person. Mm. And I think some of the people I've met, I'm forever grateful for.
1: Final couple questions here. What's the change been like this year playing under a new coach?
0: Yeah. I mean, it's, I think the biggest thing is like just adjusting to the style of how, the new coaching staff does things. You know, early on, I was trying to, my mind was so programmed in a certain direction. Mm-hmm. I would have the same routine most days. So now I'm just adjusting to a new routine of how the coaching staff does practice and how they do things off the court with meetings and stuff like that. Terminologies, I guess, is another thing, whether it's practice drills names or how we do practice drills, plays, all that. It's more on court things that I guess take adjusting, but it's been great. I'm having a lot of fun. The coaching staff is awesome. They're great people. Everyone's done a really good job so far. Everyone's working hard, trying to get better every single day. So yeah.
1: And final question before we wrap things up here. What's something you want to like tell the fans, or what are you most excited about for this new season?
0: Yeah, I think the fans can expect guys that are gonna, you know, give it their all every night. And I think the best way they can help out is by just going to games, showing up. Like I said earlier, like these guys are gonna be a team that you can be proud of. They're gonna be guys that I think represent the school and community really well. And it's something that these people should be excited about.
1: Yeah. One more thing before we get off here. I just found out, breaking news before the show, that Jack actually is on scholarship now. So congrats, Jack, to you.
0: Thanks, man.
1: Thank you for joining us. Any final thoughts you want to say?
0: No, thank you, guys. This is great. I appreciate what you guys do. I feel like the coverage of, like, Bonaventure basketball helps with like the students. It kind of makes them feel involved, so I mean, keep it up, man. Seriously,
1: thank you. We will.
0: No, you guys do a great job. This stuff helps a ton. I know other people do it too, but you guys have it down. So yep. Yeah, no, keep up the good work.
1: Max, any final thoughts from you here?
2: I think it's great that like you're coming on the show telling everybody like your story about your time here. So I think you know, kids on campus that like aren't involved in like sports can be like, oh yeah, he's like relatable.
1: Yep.
2: So yeah. I think that's big. I think that's what like a coach wants from you guys, right? So I think it's big.
0: Yeah, like I said, like McDonald said, like it's different. Like at VCU, you go to watch players. At Bonaventure, you're gonna go to watch your friend play basketball. Like there's just something about it. And no, I appreciate you guys having me on. This was fun.
2: Yeah.
1: Yeah. Thank you, Jack, for coming on. The Bonaventure or Bona Breakdown will be back next week. We'll probably be doing some roster breakdowns, some standing predictions, but we'll let you guys know this week sometime on Instagram. But yeah, thank you for listening to the Bona Breakdown. I'm your host, Tyler Richards, here with Max Sterniolo, and this was the Bona Breakdown on WSBU 88.3 FM, The Buzz.

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0: Hello, hello, hello, and welcome to WSBU 88.3, The Buzz. The Buzz. Sorry, I thought you were going to do it, Reagan.
1: I like zoned out, and then I realized you started. I can't chime in. It's going to sound awkward.
0: You're all good. It is 5 o'clock on a Wednesday. Had to remember what day it was. So that means it is time for Side A, Side B, everyone's favorite radio show on The Buzz.
1: Yes, we're so sorry for depriving you for so long.
0: We're so sorry.
1: I was on and off sick.
0: It has been the year of illness, I will say.
1: Literally.
0: And we're sorry for coming on late, you guys. Usually we start at 5. There was a little time gap where we did. Anyway, somebody was on a little bit later than they should have, but that's okay. We're here. We're on. We're on and we're here and we made it. And we have a wonderful
1: album.
0: We're on
1: and we're live.
0: We're on and we're live. And we have an amazing album to go over with you today. It is Hey Nothing's latest album, Hound, that came out in August 21st of this year. I'm almost at September because it
1: gives such September vibes, but it's not a September album.
0: It's not, no. And honestly, I think this lyrically was not a much better, but really a step up from their debut album, I would say.
1: Oh yeah, I mean, so we covered Hey Nothing last semester, which their debut album. This is their second full-length album. And it's a duo band made up of Harlow Phillips and Tyler Mabry. However, I believe the two of them are, if not 22, they're 23. So lyrically speaking, their last album came out while they were in high school. So it was very, even though it was very well written, it was still like, you could see the immaturity in a lot of lyrics. And I think that's why it's one of my favorite albums of all time, is just because like I'm listening to it as it comes out at the same age as them. And it really just kind of hits in that way. You're like, oh my God, this person who's going through the exact same experiences as me. Oh my God, I'm so angsty. But you're right. This album, they've had a lot of time to work on their lyrics. I mean, they had one of the most gorgeous EPs I've ever heard in my entire life, called 33 Degrees, which is a four track album that it follows the story of two brothers who die from falling through a frozen lake, and the story of them, their own mental illnesses and their passing. And like, after that, it's like, whoa, you can see their lyrics are getting better. You can see their writing style is getting better. And honestly, like, controversial opinion, and this might just have to be with the fact that I'm so biased because I love this band so much, but I think they are one of the best duos, like musical duos.
0: 100%.
1: And I don't want to say like ever of all time, because, you know, there are so many artists who are way more evolved, but I do see them being on their way to becoming one of those groups. And I do think that of the recent years, like past 5-10 years, they're probably one of the best songwriting duos I've seen in a very long time.
0: I would 100% agree. And I think especially for the Gen Z indie generation, I feel like they are very, very lyrically talented and incredibly underrated. I feel like they're getting more and more popular, especially with, what's their most popular song? I believe it's Day Drinking, I think, or it could be.
1: It's either Day Drinking or Too Drunk to Drive. It might even be Like a Brother, actually.
0: Oh, it's, because their most streamed song
1: is Haunt Your Dreams?
0: Main, but their top song now is Arteries, actually, which is very interesting.
1: Okay, and I am half of those dreams.
0: Yes, perfect.
1: And Avery's the other half.
0: Yes, exactly. But anyways, let's get into let's give you a little snippet before we get into the lyrics. We're gonna start off with their single. Did Hound come out as a single? I can't remember.
1: No, it's just track one. There's singles, I believe. We're just Seeing You and Arteries. No, there are a couple singles. Black Bear, Seeing You and Arteries, I believe.
0: Yes. Singles. Okay, perfect. So this was track one. The same title as their album. This is Hound by Hey Nothing on WSBU 88.3, The Buzz.
1: The Buzz.

0: Good morning, Glenn.
1: Can you tell us something your mum doesn't know?
0: Yeah.
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3: All right, welcome back. That was Hound by Hey Nothing on WSBU 88.3 The Buzz.
4: The Buzz. Oh. I just wish you guys could have seen Avery and I having a silent dance-off over FaceTime. I think we created a really good dance that's going to trend for the lines, be a lover, be a hound.
3: Well, you know, who doesn't get down and boogieing to Hound by Hey Nothing? While they're crying, they
4: who
3: also
4: isn't
3: get
4: doing
3: down.
4: The Renegade to Hound by Hey Nothing?
3: Which is so funny. That's the only TikTok dance I can like actually like remember and do. It's I don't know.
4: It's so funny.
3: But anyways, this was my number one song. I feel like the album started out just with a bang. Usually artists, I feel like, kind of hide their banger, their hit kind of down the line in the album, but I think they really just started it out super strong, at least in my opinion. This was like, this blew my mind when I heard it.
4: So we were originally going to do this album weeks ago, but I have since, like, I've been listening to this album a lot. But I've been listening to it a lot more because I'm actually seeing Hey Nothing on October 23rd. So I've been listening to like their stuff on repeat just to like fully get prepared. And I actually ranked this song as number 9 originally, not because I didn't like it, but because so many songs were so strong and I felt more closely, like I resonated with a lot of the other songs. But as I've listened to this track more, the more I'm like, oh, this should be a lot higher on my ranking. I mean, what I take from this song is, in the grand scheme of the whole album, I think it's a really great way to start. Kind of like how you said, a lot of the songs on this album are very trauma heavy. It's very much like, I experienced really rough things growing up, and here's how it shaped me as a person. And here are the negative effects of it. And here's how I can't be in a relationship because I'm too scared and things like that. It's a lot of this self-sabotage-y behavior. And I think this song is really good in regards to that because it literally starts off the entire album with this motif of be a lover, be a hound, which the whole song is literally just like, hey, I self-sabotage in relationships and I know you do too. So we're very inconsistent in that aspect. But we need to be fully aware of that and kind of, instead of walking away from each other, we need to be as loyal as a dog is. And I really, really love the sentiment of this song. And I think that's why at first I didn't really click with it as much, is because I was like, ooh, this is getting me somewhere. Like this song's about me. But the more and more I've listened to it, the more I'm like, it isn't necessarily a negative song. About like, hey, I suck at being in a relationship. That's how I kind of took it at first. And the more I've listened to it, the more it's like, I feel like it's kind of just this optimistic take on it. And I really, really adore the line. And like the whole album is centered around this song, clearly. But the line, be a lover, be a hound, I feel like is just such a good way to put this theme that they're trying to discuss throughout the whole album.
3: Absolutely, absolutely. The main like thing other than lyrics that I had written down for this song was, and I actually don't know if I made this up or if I read it online. I can't tell because it seems a little too smart for me to write. But I said juxtaposes consistency and impulsivity when building romantic relationships. I don't think I came up with that. I'm pretty sure I read that somewhere because me would not write that. But me would not write that. But yeah, the thing I loved most about the song is that it, throughout most of the lyrics, throughout most of the choruses through the lyrics, they give, like excuses for, you know, being in a bad year or not being well or not being as they should in a relationship. I mean, it first starts out, saying like watching you crumble into a bad year, watching me upon a bad, I think it meant to say bad. I think it means to like imply bad year, but then it cuts off, like, you know, it sets the scene of being not your best self, not who you like truly are, who you think you are, who you want to be. And then it immediately goes into, we'll blame it on Veronica. I'll stick to my satellite. I'm looking for a family. I'm looking for a landlord. And it kind of like is just giving like, I don't know. Like I and then so on and so forth that says blame it on astrology, blame it on yourself, like all these different things that you could blame it on and kind of place blame of why you've had such a bad year or why you've had such why your mental state is in such a bad place.
4: Yeah, and I really love that first chorus that we get. I mean, the way I interpret it, the blame it on Veronica line, because I feel like that's such a, I mean, they love to use names, so I'm sure this is just a character in the story, but the best way that, like, for me, the way that hits the most is saying blame it on Veronica, Veronica being, like, the name of a therapist or something, or, like, a psychiatrist, like, oh, blame it on Veronica, tell her I'll come around, like, I'll get to her, like, self-help tricks eventually or something, and then, like, I'll stick to my satellite, being like, oh, the isolation method. You see, like, satellite is used for isolation in so many songs. I mean, Chinese Satellite by Phoebe Bridgers, you have all these sorts of references to that. But I love, again, like, in this first chorus, the whole part, because I'm looking for a hound, I'm looking for a family, I'm sleeping on different towns, I'm looking for a landlord just to kick me out. I'm looking for a hound, literally being like, hey, I'm looking for someone who's so loyal to me that even when I'm having a bad year or I'm messing up or I'm not myself, like, they're still loyal to me and they still care and they're still present. But the line, I'm looking for a landlord just to kick me out, really sticks to me in this song, sticks out to me in this song, because it really just represents that feeling of like, you're looking for that sort of person who takes care of you in a sense and like helps you when you're falling down and everything. But at the same time, you still have this part of you in the back of your head who's like, oh, you're going to leave eventually. And even though you're looking for a hound, someone who's going to stay, you're still consistently telling yourself, oh, they're not going to actually stay. Excuse me.
3: Right. Absolutely. And then I love the transition, which, and this was a line I really kept. This was my number one song of like September. Like this, I had this on repeat walking to class, teary eyed walking to class, because this song is like so emotional. I'm interested in hearing your interpretation of it, but the weight is on my ribs, pollen off our necks. I've waited for this. I've shaven off my head and sang something I regret. I've waited for this, and so forth and so on. I love the line weight is on my ribs, because I always interpreted that as the like the heavy gut feeling of either like guilt or shame or something that's just weighing on you, and you can feel it like inside of you. You can feel it like well up. But the pollen off our necks, that one always like threw me for a loop, because I was like, okay, shame and guilt, I get it. But pollen off our necks, is that like, I don't know. I didn't quite know what to make of that one. I kept trying to look it up and I couldn't quite like grasp it. But I don't know what you had to say about that.
4: Yeah, I think the way that I kind of take it is, and this, I don't know if this is just me like reaching a little too far, which I tend to do, but I think that's what makes music so fun, is pollen being something that like attracts bees or wasps or something like that. And this idea of pollen off our necks, being like, hey, we're so scared of this sort of thing coming towards us and attacking us, because it's like literally drawn like a moth to a flame to us. And it's going to physically attack us if we talk about these sort of feelings. And that's why it's weight is off my ribs, pollen, or weight is on my ribs, pollen off our necks. Kind of being like, oh, I have this weight of this heavy conversation we're about to have, but I know in the end of it, I'm going to feel less unstable. And I really, really like that line going into our bridge, because something I noted about this song, and something Hey Nothing is so, so great at doing, is a lot of the time, sorry, I heard a noise. I got scared. A lot of the time when they have their bridges, it's very full circle moment. So if the song is slower in the beginning and they're talking about something as heavy as self-sabotage, you can almost expect that towards the end, they're going to have this giant breakdown sound. However, I think this song does a really, really great job at that, because the words become almost desperate. So when we have this part, it's really slowed down. It's the weight is off on my ribs, pollen off our necks. I've waited for this, saying something I'll regret. And then we get into this really big line of blame it on astrology, blame it on the South, give it to me honestly. Like, it really feels like that moment of you've bottled up these emotions for so long and you don't want them to be mad at you sort of thing. And you finally have this moment of I just need to say it all. And it's kind of like word vomit. Mm-hmm. And that's why I really love it. I mean, it goes so back and forth. This bridge goes between blame my issues on the fact that, you know, it's in the stars. Like, the stars have set it up for me. Blame it on the South and the history of our country and how we're all just divided. And maybe that's why I'm always so stressed. And then it's just, give me a little bit of honesty and we could have a family together. And even if we just stick around for a year or two or 80, I will still be loyal to you if you'll do the same for me. And I really love how it ends on that note. Cause it's kind of, you have this whole song where it's like, okay, the narrator is kind of just pushing all the problems onto their partner or even just like a friendship. It doesn't even have to be in a romantic sense. And then we get to the last part and you're like, oh, they're really struggling and only just now admitting it. And I don't know. I think that's why this song kind of took me a minute to fully like actually appreciate, just because I feel like it is such a sensitive thing for a lot of people. And like, I was having a hard September when I was listening to this a lot. Okay. September was rough for me and I'm listening to this and I'm like, I don't like this song. I don't like it. It's just not that, it's not as good of a song as the rest of the album. And now I'm listening to it and I'm like, oh girl.
3: Yep. Yep.
4: I'm like, oh.
3: Oh. And that's like just the idea of be a lover, be a hound, and the repeating of it and the way that it sounds in the song too. It's so inspirational and hopeful. And it's so just like, and that's where I love the line, we could have a baby, we could stick around a year or two or 80, be a lover, be a hound. And to me, it just sounds so like if we really try and if we really like, if we put in the effort of like a hound, or if we are loyal like a hound dog, if we dedicate, you know, ourselves like a hound dog or like a lover, like it could be this good. It could be, you know, amazing. And that's where the sound gets very like, it gets like chanty and it feels like you're watching one of those like hopeful like hopecore Instagram reels at, like 3 a.m.
4: Yeah.
3: Just the crescendo of everything into like this giant like massive hopefulness, even though like it's, you know, all the emotions are coming out of it and they're not exactly hopeful or, you know, happy emotions. It's posed and or it's proposed in such a hopeful, inspiring way. At least that's what it was for me. And that's where
4: 100%
3: with the,
4: 100%. It is the bridge, I think, that gets me too, because it feels like a grown up version of Your Purple Eyes off of We're Starting to Look Like Each Other.
3: Yes.
4: Which is another song about just like kind of being the support system for someone who's struggling with their mental health. And I feel like this is a very similar topic, a very similar approach, but the way that it's done and the way it's talked about is a lot more mature and a lot more, I feel like, healthy. It's not as like dependent. And I think that's what makes the whole idea of be a lover, be a hound so incredibly impactful, because you're going to these concerts, you're going to these shows and singing it to a bunch of kids who are listening to your music as an escape. And I just think there's, whenever an artist has a line like that, that is repeated over and over, it kind of starts to feel less about the actual story of the song and more about their kind of giving back to their community in a really weird way of just like, you think about this lyric and you're going to feel better about yourself. And I don't know, there's just something so beautiful about it. And I think they did it really well and it doesn't feel forced. It feels like an actual, hey, here are some inspiring words.
3: Mm-hmm. Absolutely. Absolutely. It was my number one song. So if you guys were waiting to hear, you know, our ranking starts again, that's all for me. Number one. That's it. That's
4: you can leave now.
3: You can leave now. But there's so many other songs though that are so incredible. This was a really hard, I always say this every single time, this was a really hard album to rank, as they all are, but this one especially was very difficult to kind of order. I kept going back and forth like a million times over the course of the past 2 weeks. But
4: we're about to get to my number three song.
3: I believe this one was my number three for a while. I don't know if I changed that or not, but
4: track number two, Black Bear. I was addicted to it the second I listened to it. It's the way that it's sung. It also, like, again, I'm going to keep referring back to their debut album just because I feel like a lot of these songs just feel like grown-up versions of their first album. But this song feels a lot like Chamomile, it's Tyler singing, so of course it's going to have that sort of, like, talky, like, fast-paced rhythm. But I really enjoy this song because it uses kind of like a phrase I feel like a lot of people are taught growing up, especially like if you're from the East Coast where like black bears are kind of prevalent, you always hear like, oh, if it's brown, lay down. If it's black, fight back. If it's brown, lay down. Mm-hmm. Things like that. And also just like fight and flight. It uses those kind of ideas and kind of compares it to the trauma you experienced growing up, mm-hmm. and how that kind of shapes your mind and behavior and kind of causes you to either be super avoidant or aggressive in nature. And I really love this song. It's just very catchy and it's very like angsty, but it's done in a way that I feel like a lot of angsty music doesn't like to approach.
3: Mm-hmm. This is like the perfect, this is what Midwest emo is trying to achieve, I think. And this has done it so
4: yes.
3: incredible. It's not like it's not whiny, but it is whiny, but it's not trying to be whiny as most music that sounds like this does. And it's being edgy and in like kind of like grungy in a way that works really, really well. And in a way that actually like makes the song really good, I feel like.
4: Mm-hmm.
3: And I checked, this was my number three song for a really long time. And then just recently I had some epiphanies with some other songs. So this one got knocked down a little further, but still, I love it. I adore it so much. And kind of like with the sound too, I love how it starts off. And it tells us like the song really is a story, which I think I really like. And it uses like really intense imagery and like, I was going to say metaphorism, but that's not a word. Or this metaphor of a black bear, but it starts out with in a fight with a black bear, two fists and I'm grinding my teeth. And it's just like this idea, as you said, of like trauma being, like shown through this fight with the black bear. But there's so many different things that it adds to it that I absolutely love. The first that I love is the line, I think somebody paid the referee. Then again, it was never fair. The bear should fear me. And I adore that line so much. Well, because it's really funny, like when you think about it, like how he's just like, oh, come on, like Rick, ref, do something. But
4: yeah,
3: because the black bear, trauma is winning.
4: Yeah, so the way I like to, let me paint a picture in your mind. The way I always visualize this song when it's on, when I'm like actually paying attention to lyrics and thinking about just how well written this song is, I see it like an image, like, you know, there's like a specific image I'm thinking of where it's like the little kid who's like cowering and it's supposed to be like one of those abusive like infographic things, and it's the little kid cowering and you see the shadow of like a giant monster. Mm-hmm. And I picture that, but then I also picture how a lot of people who go through something traumatic or scary tend to exaggerate a lot, not like the actual situation, but exaggerate in a humorous way. So like they'll tell you the most insane story and you'll be like, oh my God, that's awful. But there's like, yeah, whatever. And I think this song literally is touching on that, because one of the first lines is, well, I was never really that scared. I'll let them kill me. Like, it kind of feels like that sort of humorous approach to something that's otherwise very topical. And then, like, you know, like what you just said, not really sure how I got there. I think somebody paid the referee. Like, it's done in such a way where it kind of sounds like just a funny song, but then you really listen to it and you hear lines like, I'm going into this year with a knife behind my back. It's getting harder to hear. I'll read your lips as you laugh. Black bear standing with gloves, wish I could show you I'm tough. And like, the way I take that is this idea of, if you're going through something awful, like even if it isn't like super, super incredibly traumatic, but it's still something that impacts you. Maybe like, I think a good example is like bullying or something like that. And then as you grow older, you become almost paranoid of everyone around you. And so like distrustworthy of people. So now we have this line of, it's getting harder to hear, which is kind of like, oh, like someone's having a conversation in the distance and they make slight eye contact with you. So now you're going to read their lips and be like, oh my God, they're talking about me, even if you have no idea what they're actually saying. And I think this song does a good job of showing how something that impacts you really creates this like paranoid shell of a person who is so determined to get back at these people. I mean, one of the last lines I have written down is, hope I'm never going back there, but I'll make them pay.
3: Mm-hmm. Absolutely. And I love how it's kind of shown too, like through, and it almost, what I think what I also love about this song is that it's written, I almost see it as it's written like in a kid's perspective, because the lyrics are very mature, but the lyrics are also very kid-like. Like it sounds mm-hmm. like a little child, like imagining the story with the bear, or the kid describing, you know, a fight with the bear. Because like it says like, wish I could show you I'm tough, like so tough, let me show you my guts. Like that just sounds like something like a fourth grader would say, like, yeah, like I'm tougher than this bear. Like I could, let me just show you how tough I am. And so I love that it's like, it's juxtaposing now that word's been written down, I'm going to use it now.
4: Mm-hmm.
3: But it's kind of juxtaposing like the mature themes with experiencing it at a young age or at a tender age of like maturement for somebody. And that's why I love when the post-chorus kind of breaks down a little bit with that. So tough. Let me show you my guts. And then goes into the next chorus, which is want to fight with a black bear, put his claws in a trophy case. Hope I'm never going back there. I'll make him pay. And kind of that just idea of like, once you do kind of not, I wouldn't say get over, but once you like win a fight with your trauma or with, you know, anything that you've experienced in some way, you put it in a trophy and you kind of it almost in my mind, I interpret it as like, you think, oh, well, I've won it all. I've beat all of the trauma now because I beat this one battle that I had with it. Oh, of course. Like, look at my little trophy of it. Now all of the rest of the stuff doesn't matter because I beat the one little thing. And without excusing the rest of the stuff in the other ways that it might come up, which goes on throughout the rest of the song, I think. But yes, I think there was.
4: I also just love the harmonies in this song. Mm-hmm. Like other than the lyrics, I think their voices blend so well together on this track specifically. And I think it really adds that sort of childlike sense as well that you were mentioning, where Harlow is doing these really like high vocals in the back that almost sound like childlike taunting almost, or like not childlike taunting, but like childlike whining in the sense of like, oh, somebody paid the referee. Like, mm-hmm. Oh my God, like, he should fear me. Like, I'm tough. Like, come on.
3: Yes.
4: And it's just, it's really funny. But like, when you really think about like the bigger picture of it, it's kind of, I think, what makes it a lot more,
3: mm-hmm. Absolutely.
4: Like bittersweet and a lot more heavy when you like actually fully pay attention to it and you kind of think about it from that perspective.
3: Absolutely. And I think I just thought of this reading the lyrics. I've listened to the song so many times and I just realized this. The idea where it says, I've got the body of a black bear, will anybody come share this weight? Two fists and I'm back there to dig his grave. I think maybe I just had this epiphany. I don't know. I feel like that might be when he thinks that he's won the trauma by like beating the bear. He ended up becoming the bear and ended up like recycling the trauma into himself. Kind of.
4: It's giving Phoebe Bridgers on the entirety of Lost Weekend.
3: Yes.
4: It really feels like that sort of like, oh, the black bear is a parent and now they're gone and I don't know how to feel about it. But at the same time, like they were awful. Like that's how it feels.
3: Yes.
4: Now that you mentioned that.
3: Yes. And in it's the same, the two fists that I'm back there to dig his grave, almost in my mind translates clearly to the outside with the one more time for all time's sake, I'll watch him get carried away.
4: Which literally just clicked for me the other day. Like I literally was listening to it and I go, oh.
3: I'll watch him get carried away. Oh, I think it clicked for me when I watched an edit. I can't remember which edit it was. It was a sad edit with the outside and it had a grave and I was like, oh, I see. I understand. But I think it
4: I
3: really
4: got the grave part, but I didn't get the carried away. Oh, continue.
3: Yeah. No, you're good. You're good. I think it really, the last thing I was just going to say about the song was that I feel like the instrumentals really show up for the rest of the song. Cause it goes from like this like gritty, angry song into the almost, it sounds like rain sounds and like white noise almost, where like mm-hmm. it drowns out and it becomes like, I'm going into this year, and very like mellow and soft, which I think is like kind of the more like the sadness of the trauma kind of putting in, and less like kid.
4: Yeah, and it really shows the heightened adrenaline of being in the actual like traumatic experience, where it's like, I'm in a fight with a black bear, da, da, da, da, da, da, da. And then you have the just, I'm going into this year, and it's just very different in that way.
3: Yes.
4: Oh, wow, we're really diving into these songs today. We're really going to be here for a minute.
3: We're going to be here for a minute. And then we get into track number three, Boat Garage, which
4: another banger. This was also a single.
3: Yes, which I actually saw a Boat Garage for the very first time this summer. And it was really funny because I made the connection. I was like, oh, that's a Boat Garage. And it was in Cedar Rapids, Iowa, on the river that's there. I don't know what the river is, but the rapids aren't very strong. So anyways, but yeah, Boat Garage, I feel like I originally, like upon listening to this, like the first time I listened to Boat Garage, I didn't take it for a sad song. It wasn't until I like actually paid attention to the lyrics that I was like, oh, wow. Whoa. Hold on. Back up. Wait a minute.
4: Oh yeah. Me too. I also completely, like, I would at first listen to it and I'd be like, waking up early, oh, like, I would fully be dancing.
3: Screaming. Yes.
4: Yeah, it's like, there. But then again, like, I'm literally singing the lines, waking up early to a phone call, sirens, and the sound of screaming. And I'm like, oh, there's nothing weird about this. It's just like a happy, like, right, party song.
3: The sound tricks you. And then, like, the part that always gets me is, and this is so funny that it didn't, like, click for me, but whenever the chorus hits of the, safe to say the house is on fire next door, I was like, oh, like, this is such a fun song. And
4: yeah.
3: Then, like, I was like, wait, what am I saying? Hold on. Back up.
4: Yeah, no. So I highly suggest, after hearing us discuss this song, 100% go listen to Boat Garage by Hey Nothing, because you will hear us talk about how depressing and, like, insane of a song it is, and then listen to it and be like, oh, I'm kind of feeling myself. Like, it's exactly. Just so, like, it's so fun. But this song, I feel like, is very similar to Arteries, conceptually, but on very different different spectrums, where this is very upbeat. I kind of feel like, in a weird way, those two songs kind of represent, mania and depressive states.
3: Yes.
4: 100%. This song being the mania, 100%. The way I interpret it is this genius kind of was saying that a lot of people interpret this as a deep feeling of uncertainty that you can't fix, never actually knowing what's going to happen and the impulsivity that comes with it. I feel like that's kind of accurate, but I also don't feel like it fully paints like the whole picture. I feel like it's lacking a lot in that definition. I kind of take it as you have this fear of the unknown. And because you're so afraid of that, you kind of become self-sabotagey, just like we were talking about in Hound. And you are kind of burning the bridges before they need to be.
3: Yes.
4: So instead of, you know, waiting for something bad to happen and not, like, actually thinking about it and just, you know, rolling with the punches, this is kind of like one of those songs where it's like, ooh, I'm scared of losing this person, so I'm actually going to be really awful to them so that I'm not the one hurt. And it's kind of this moment of realization of that, because the song starts with, you know, waking up early to a phone call, sirens and the sound of screaming, and oh my God, like, oh, the house is on fire next door. And I'm so, like, I feel awful for these people. I have to go help. But then we switch perspectives in the second half, and it's, oh, I'm in the house on fire, and I led everyone here, and I watched them all burn, but I didn't do anything to stop it. I'd love to hear some of the lyrics that really stuck out to you, though.
3: Oh, yeah. The ones I had written down were, they left the embers in the boat garage, and I think, and the way that I took this is I'm imagining a boat garage, which is literally, like, a garage on top of water. So, like, there's no land. It's just on top of the water. Like, you open up the garage door and, like, the sea or the water or whatever is beneath you. And then that's where you park your little boat and whatever. And the idea of, like, the fire on top of the water really, like, stood out to me, because I was like, wait, but then, like, the water above the, like, hold on. Like, this is so confusing, because, like, you know, obviously you can hide out inside the boat garage because the water's there. So you could be affected. You could, like, not be affected by, you know, the fire, which I think goes back to the self-sabotage-y. Maybe I'm not making sense, I don't know, but which I think kind of, like, ties back to the self-sabotage-y of, like, well, I can hide inside the water underneath the house and kind of hide from everything else while everything else just burns above me and everything else burns, like,
4: it doesn't negate the fact that everything else is on fire.
3: Yes, exactly. I can save myself, but everything else kind of just burns. And then I loved the line, oh my God, what was it? Save the dog and the duster on the very first floor. All the rest is gone in an instant. And kind of this idea of, like, you know, there could be an entire family in the house, but, you know, I'm just going to save the dog and the duster because that's easy. I'm just going to, like, do what's easy and just kind of, like, leave the rest to, well, I did my part, but, you know, everything else is just going to burn, I guess. And kind of that idea of, like, well, you know, it's not all my fault. Like, you know, I'm acting in this self-sabotage ways, but in reality, I, you know, I'm actually helping everybody because I did the best I could do, and I'm, you know, just kind of going with it, when in reality, like, there's a lot of other aspects to the actions that are burning than just the part that you felt like you were saving, kind of. But I'm curious to hear what lyrics stood out to you as well.
4: Oh, of course. Like you just said, I did like the dog and duster line particularly. I really love how it ended off with, oh man, that really left an imprint. Like, it's so funny. And kind of like, I feel like it's that moment of, oh my God, I self-sabotaged. Oh no, that kind of hurt, but I'll get over it sort of thing. I really like the part where it kind of slows down for a moment and you have this fully, like, it feels like a scene in a movie where something awful is happening and you have all the characters' faces and you don't actually see anything. Tyler kind of slows down the song and he goes, "Tell me why I can't look away. Glasses flying off your face, scratches in a new coat of paint. Tell me why I can't look away." And then you immediately jump back in to Harlow in this really desperate voice. But at the same time, like, this is my favorite part to sing in the car, like, full volume, just because it's just the way it sounds is just so fun. And I know this is going to be one of the best lines to scream at this concert. "Waking up early in a cold sweat, two eyes are peering into my window. I feel them telling me to run, run, run, but my head is stuck to my pillow." And I, the way it's said, though, is like, "My head is stuck to my pillow." Like, it's so fun. But I really enjoy that line because I take the two eyes being, you know, that sense of paranoia of, oh my God, something's after me and I have to leave. And oh my God, I feel them telling me to run, but I'm stuck here. So I'm going to just continue to self-sabotage. And then finally, I think the best, best part of this whole song is this kind of moment of closure and the ending of the song, where it just goes, "Safe to say that I was in the house next door, burning up the wall to the ceiling, leading everyone to the basement floor so I can take the life of the party. Oh, I took the life of the party," which literally being like in a literal sense saying, like, or in a metaphorical sense, I guess, saying, oh no, like, I ruined everything by being kind of like a jerk, and I took the life of the party. I ruined the moment. I was a buzzkill. But then literally, like, in the context of the song, if the house is on fire and you're leading everyone to the bottom of the house and trapping them down there, you are literally killing them. So you're taking their life.
3: Yes. Yes.
4: But, like, it's just the way it's done is so good. And then when he says, "Oh, I took the life of the party," it's kind of like that moment where it clicks and you're like, I shouldn't be doing all these things. I need to, like, allow bad things to happen to me in order to grow. Mm-hmm. But I think it's such a good song. And, like, if you don't pay attention to the lyrics when you're listening to it, it is just such a fun song. Like, it's just so fun, and I just love the "Safe to say that I was in the house next door, burning up the wall to the ceiling."
3: Or even the end where it goes, good. Like, "Oh, I will take the life of the party." Like, oh, it's so...
4: Oh my God, yeah, it's so good.
3: And even just reading the lyrics, like, and especially when I read the part, I promise I'll go fast because I know we got to keep moving. But when it said, like, "Oh, like, I will lead everyone to the basement," I remember reading that. I was like, oh my gosh. Like, he's like, this is such a dark song. But, like, it's so, yeah. Like, woo. But anyways.
4: Well, luckily the next two songs I feel like were pretty quick to discuss. Because yes. Even though they're, like, good songs, I feel like they're kind of pretty straightforward.
3: Yeah. Long time leaver. Funny enough, it was bottom. This was one that was bottom for me for a while. It was right above When the Rain Comes. When the Rain Comes was my number 11 song. And then my number, like, 10 or 9 was, like, Long Time Leaver. And that wasn't until I read Bea Porges, or I really, really dug into Bea Porges' verse, which then bumped it up a lot for me because I love that verse so, so much. But yeah, I feel like for the most part, it's pretty straightforward, I would say. But why don't you kick it off, Reagan, this time?
4: So I like this song a lot. Mm-hmm. Now, I will say this song also had a boat garage effect on me, where at first I was like, oh my God, this is like a cute little, like, hooting and hollering song. Cause I'm like in my car going, "Long time leaver, won't you stay through the winter?"
3: Yeah.
4: And I'm like, oh, this is also having the, like, haunted Phoebe Bridgers effect on me, where I think it's like, because it's kind of like hooting and hollering esque. Mm-hmm. I'm like, oh, this is millennial optimism right here. But actually it isn't at all. So now we're taking an opposite perspective where we are no longer the person who's self-sabotaging. We are experiencing the self-sabotager.
3: And maybe question, this is where we get our self-sabotaging, or our main character gets our self-sabotaging tendencies from this person that has self-sabotaged and affected us.
4: Yes. Because I also take it as, it doesn't necessarily have to be a relationship. I just wrote, this song feels like loving someone who likes to flee. And I think you could even really, again, I keep relating to Phoebe Bridgers, but we just did her. And I think that a lot of the overlap of self-sabotage come from those two albums. But the line, oh my God, you kept your suitcase by the bed, so you could go whenever you wanted. Mm-hmm. It kind of feels like that, where I'm like, you could even paint it as a parent and watching them kind of not want to be like present all the time. And that's eventually where you get that. But you can also obviously take it as a romantic relationship. Mm-hmm. I just wrote, like, I really love Bea Porges' verse, like you said. I thought her voice was so angelic in comparison with the two of them as well. Like, they just all meshed very nicely together. See, I like the line, if you always gotta go, you always have to go alone. Mm-hmm. Kind of being like, I want to go with you, I want to be there with you, but at the end of the day, it's up to you, and I'm not gonna interrupt that. But I like I've been waiting for you just to come back. Lost all touch by the end of the summer. Can we just call it a truce? Pushing my luck till I feel you letting me in and cut me loose. Which I think really does a good job kind of explaining that sort of receiving end of the self-sabotage, where it's like, we lost contact at this point because you didn't want me to reach out and I stopped reaching out because it was too much for me to do. But hey, like, I miss you. Can we just make up and move on? So I'm going to take all I can get from you until you decide you don't want it anymore. And then I won't bother you until you come back. And that's why I really like that idea of long time leaver, where it's, you go for long periods of time, but also just you're so used to leaving that you've been a leaver for a long time or whatever, and kind of trying to talk them down into staying with you. I also just really love how bittersweet and sad the line, why do you always have to go, at, like, towards the end of the song, that it just, it's so desperate, and it makes you kind of just like go, oh, like, it just hurts.

0: a direct arrow, a direct like line, like no, like no dilly dallying, no, just like. And I guess to me, I interpreted that as just like every time you ask or every time you beg for this person to stay, it's almost always like, you know, it's always going to be shot down. It's always going to be like denied or access denied. But that was from Wayne's. Sorry, that's a little quote from Wayne's World. And then kind of just going into that and just kind of explaining through imagery and through these ways, like how, you know, very beautifully how like the relationship is going to end, or that it's basically saying it's going to end. But that's all I have for Long Time Leaver. That was my favorite thing.
1: Yes.
0: And that I loved it a lot. But Beluga Whale, this one I had a hard time. That's our next song, unless we don't have anything else to say.
1: Yeah, I'm ready for Beluga Whale.
0: I am ready for Beluga Whale as well. This was my
1: ranking is incorrect because I've listened to this song so many times and I have it ranked at number 8. That is not right.
0: I had a hard time with this one because lyrically I felt like I love this song too. It was Black Bear and Hound that were and Arteries that were kind of like constantly flowing. But this one I think I kept it high. I think I was able to keep it high. By ranking down Black Bear. That's what it was. That's right. But I love Beluga Whale so much. But why don't you start off about it? Because I saw the twinkle in your eye.
1: Yes, okay. I love this song. This is another song where the second it came out, I do this thing that I love, and I've done it for years, where every time an album I'm excited about comes out, once the track list is leaked or you have the pre-save and you can see all the track titles, I go through and I go, which song sounds the most interesting? What do I think I'm going to resonate with the most? And I picked Beluga Whale because obviously the song is called Beluga Whale Call Again. So I was like, pardon? What does that mean? Now I will say I love this song so much that every time you drive by my job, if I am working, the song is playing. I think it's such an interesting concept. It kind of alters the idea of there's an elephant in the room. Like, yep. Let's discuss the elephant in the room. And it uses that to kind of refer to attempting to break no contact with someone, and kind of trying to find any excuse for them to actually reach out to you, and needing someone's help with something but not wanting to actually go forth with it. And I think the best way to actually prove that is the meaning of this song is to read it in a very like sarcastic way. Mm-hmm. So it literally opens with, there's a beluga whale in my kitchen and I want you to get it out. And if I wanted to ask you, I would have probably done it by now. And if I wanted to ask you, I swear to God, I would have chased you down, but I'll call again. Mm-hmm. And I really like that because the way I think of it is, let's take the beluga whale as literal, okay? So you go into your kitchen and there's a giant whale. And you think to yourself, okay, the only person who is capable of moving this whale for whatever reason out of my house is Joe. Okay. Joe is the only person who is able to move this whale. Now, I don't want to tell Joe, I don't want to just text him, hey, I need you to help me with this thing. So instead I'm just going to keep calling him, but he doesn't answer his phone. So I'm going to keep calling until he actually picks up because I don't want to just text him and say like, hey, I need help with something. I want to actually say to him, there's an issue that you need to solve. And if he doesn't answer, then that's the universe telling me that he doesn't want to talk to me. Mm-hmm. And that's why I really love how it kind of transitions into, so are you talking to me or are you talking through me? More room to swim now that you're gone. And kind of being like, I like that how we kind of drop this analogy of the beluga whale now, but we're staying kind of in the realm of water and like the sea and the ocean or whatever. And kind of now we're equating this beluga whale to the embodiment of this person. And now that the beluga whale has gone from the kitchen, now I have more space to move around and I feel freer and I feel like I don't have to be like walking on eggshells. I also just really love thinking of it kind of in the way that Peach Pit talks about this concept on shampoo bottles. Taking the beluga whale as stuff around their house. Like, oh, maybe this person left a shampoo bottle or a deodorant or a charger or something, and you know it's theirs. So there's a line, I don't have it written down, so I don't remember the exact quantity, but it's like, my neighbors are complaining, but it's
0: 3,530 pounds.

0: pounds. So it's really funny. Like, oh, it's freaking 3,000 pounds. Like, I can't move all this stuff. But to you, it's that amount. But to any other person, it's going to be minuscule because it doesn't hold an emotional weight. And I really like how they kind of do it in such a funny way where it's so sarcastic and kind of this moment of, I'm so angry that I'm still hung up on you that I'm going to be like, there's a beluga whale. And it's freaking 3,000 pounds and I can't move it. And my neighbors are annoyed and I don't know what to do. And then ending the song with, I wish that we could just move on. And the song ends. And I think it's so, I think it's so freaking good. It's freaking 3,000 pounds.
1: And it's so brilliant because I think it shows like how, a beluga whale is so, it's so ridiculous to think of it being an issue in a kitchen, obviously. Like it's the elephant in the room. It's an exaggeration. But being like, to me, it feels like this gigantoid, like 3,530 pound thing. This
0: I
1: weight
0: can't
1: on my
0: walk
1: chest.
0: around it. It's just there.
1: I can't live normally with this on my mind without directly ask telling you about this, but I can't directly tell you about it because I don't want because I maybe you won't listen, maybe you'll react differently, maybe this is like, it won't go the way I wanted to, maybe you won't move the beluga whale, but I need you to move the beluga whale. And it's freaking me out, it's freaking the neighbors out, like it's just so much weight and I can't think about it. And I love that it says, and if it's such a nuisance, I'll direct them to your house. And again, that directness of like the like, I guess I'll just wait for you to do it. I guess I'll just wait for you to bring it up and then we'll talk about it. I don't know. But that
0: Yeah.
1: once it does get brought up, it goes away and it's much better.
0: And I really like it, like how you were just saying, in the aspect of closure, and even while the relationship still could be happening even, and there's this thing where it's like, okay, the relationship is kind of starting to go in a bad way, and it's going to be ending soon, but both of you are just going to avoid it. And now it's sitting there and you're waiting for the other person to bring it up, and you kind of are in this like sort of victim mindset where it's like, oh, I'm not going to bring it up because it's not my issue. It's your issue. You brought the beluga whale on us. And now I need to wait for you to move it and actually approach it because I can't do it. It's not up to me. And I really like how I think it's really relatable in such a silly way. And it's so fun to sing along to because I know I've done it like 7 times already, but just the part where it goes, and the neighbors are asking me to move it, but it's freaking 3,000
1: 3,530 pounds.
0: 530 pounds. It's freaking 3,000 pounds. I can't move. It's so funny.
1: It's really, really funny. But since we're halfway through our album, shall we play Beluga Whale since we're leaving?
0: Oh, yes.
1: Oh, perfect, perfect. All right, so
0: And we're on perfect timing, actually.
1: we're doing fantastic. All right, and we're gonna play Beluga Whale Call Again by Hey Nothing on WSBU 88.3 The Buzz.
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0: All right, welcome back to WSBU 88.3, The Buzz. That was Beluga Whale Call Again by Hey Nothing. And the halfway point
1: of our
0: album.
1: And now we'll be moving on from the beluga whale in our kitchen.
0: And now we're moving into, I want to say, the start to the end, or the start to the downfall, or now everything is downhill from here. That was the last happiness you'll ever feel with this album. After that, you're just going to be sent into existentialism, and there's no hope from it. I'm kidding. But
1: and all these songs make me sad, and I have a lot to say, so get ready for a lot of Reagan rambles.
0: Oh, yes, and I really wish there's a way you guys could see our silent dance battles to these songs, because...
1: Oh, yeah.
0: Getting down and boogie to the beluga whale in the kitchen. That's freaking 530 pounds.
1: Yeah, because it's freaking huge.
0: It's freaking huge. But this next song is... I believe it's Drywall and Seeing You were two of my favorites off of the album.
1: Oh my God, Seeing You was my favorite the second it came out. I listened to it when it came out as a single, and I cried for 3 days straight every time I thought about it.
0: Yep, Seeing You.
1: Because I have a lot to say about that song. That one really, I feel it internally, but we'll get there.
0: We'll get there, absolutely. But drywall. I drove through the drywall. I couldn't tell you how I felt. I couldn't even tell myself. We're just going to start it off there.
1: Though I wanted to.
0: I saw you jump back. You could send me straight down. Please just forward all my mail. Address it to the DMV. Oh my God.
1: I got chills already just from thinking about it. So the way I interpret this song is kind of going back to what we were saying about Black Bear, where you could interpret it as like a parental loss during like kind of recouping with trauma. We get to this song, and I think it kind of feels like having a really complex relationship with someone who died, mm-hmm. and kind of being like, okay, they really affected me in an awful, awful way, but I still feel so sad, and like, I feel like I'm lacking closure now that they're gone. Well, I can't read my handwriting. Yeah, so like you just started off, the opening line is, I drove through the drywall. I couldn't tell you how I felt. I couldn't even tell myself, although I wanted to. Mm-hmm. And I just, that's very straightforward, where it's kind of just like, I can't communicate with you because even if I really want to, it's hard. Read your mind through lines. I was looking through time. You wait to die. It taunted you and I. Mm-hmm. Like, that itself, I feel like, really kind of makes me want to pause. Like, I hear that part and I'm just like, wow, read your mind through lines. Mm. Like, I'm sorry. Like, the way I kind of interpret that one is kind of lines being something rehearsed. Mm-hmm. Like, oh, you're so used to hearing these sort of excuses of why you're leaving, or you're blaming it on astrology and all these awful things. I'm so used to your excuses and your sort of hypotheticals for what's actually going on, that the only way I can fully understand you is if I attempt to fully understand what you mean. I was looking through time, you wait to die, it taunted you and I. Mm-hmm. That one really, I feel like is insane because I keep seeing things. What the hell is happening? Anyway, I kind of see that as death being such an inevitable thing freaks out this person who we're talking about, and how, you know, maybe they have so much they want to get done before they die and they're so scared of it, and it's taunting them in that aspect, but it's also taunting our narrator, who kind of, maybe they feel so negative about them at first that they're just like, oh, I can't wait to just not have to deal with them anymore. Mm. And then we have this song where they're like, I really don't know how I feel.
0: Yeah, and I love how they keep using drywall as this idea for like something happening, because I feel like, you know, when you punch a wall in drywall, you know, it kind of instantly breaks, or it's kind of similar as like dropping a glass or something, like instantly shatters, instantly breaks, instantly rips, like, and there's obviously a gaping hole there. There's something big that has happened, and it's, you know, caused a lot of damage. It's caused a lot of, like, a crater is now there. Driving through the drywall, like the wall might not even be there anymore, you know, everything's changed, really. And so I love, like, keeping that idea of the drywall, like, it's gonna take time for the drywall to, you know, even be built the same, and even then, like, it's not going to be the same as it was. It's gonna be different, or it's gonna look different, or it's gonna be patchy. And kind of going into, like, I patched up the drywall, I went and picked up all your mail, I didn't even move your chair. And I love, love, love that whole line. And even though it keeps going, like, I couldn't if I wanted to read your mind through the lines. I love the idea of, like, you know, you've healed a little bit. You've patched up the drywall. Maybe there's a new wall up there now. It looks almost the exactly the same, you know. It's not the same wall that you drove through, but it's similar. The paint matches, something like that. Maybe there's a couple new things up there. And then kind of the idea of trying to move on, you know, now that everything's the same as it was, quote unquote. Being like, I went and picked up all your mail. Like, I did something to move on. I, you know, went to go pick up your mail, even though it was all forwarded to the DMV. Like, now I went to go pick it up. I'm trying to move on. But then immediately afterwards saying, I didn't even move your chair. I couldn't if I wanted to. Like, there's still things that, like, I'm trying to do, but there's still a lot of little things that I can't even touch. I can't even think of because I'm still not over that yet. I'm still not over this big thing that's happened. Like, even though the wall is the same now, it's not the same wall. It will never be the same wall. And I'm the only one that remembers the old wall, kind of thing.
1: Mm-hmm.
0: Which I loved.
1: Yeah, and the next two lines I want to talk about, it's the last two lines I've written down, but I couldn't find out why leaving you last time felt like goodbye. Mm-hmm. That really gets me, that line, because I feel like it's such a true, like, there's something to it where, like, if you've ever experienced, like, a loss of someone in your life, there's this weird, like, psychological phenomenon. It's not even psychological, like, I almost want to say, like, spiritual phenomenon that happens where it's, like, your body kind of recognizes that they passed away before, or that they're going to pass away before they even die. Like, there's been some experiences to me and people who I love who have, like, suddenly been really sad, like, the exact week before a person passes away, and, like, just for no reason, just suddenly be so depressed when there's nothing to be sad about. And then something happens and you're like, whoa. Or like, you feel it in your bones. It's like, you almost feel sick, but you're not actually having any physical symptoms. You just kind of feel ill. And then something crazy like that happens. Or, you know, it feels like the last time you're going to see someone, even though you're like, that doesn't make sense. Like, we still have all these holidays. We still have all these random hangouts or whatever. And it's just like this weird spiritual phenomenon. So I think that line is something that really hasn't been spoken about in a lot of like media, even just like, not even just songs, but like books and movies. I feel like that's not something that a lot of people touch on. So I found it really, really cool that they actually mentioned something like that, because I've never really heard someone else talk about it.
0: Yeah. And there's like, it's like your body, your psyche, everything about you knows what's going to happen, even if you don't quite understand it or quite grasp it. Like, it's very, and there's so many different ways that can be shown, or there's so many ways that can be, like, explained. But I really like that it says that. And then how it's followed up immediately afterwards with, it taunted you and I. And kind of that idea of, like, that last moment is also going to haunt you. And that last moment is also going to, like, be that, like, taunting thing as well. Which, funny enough, the first time I heard this song, I didn't actually know that it said taunted. I heard haunted. And so I was thinking of the bad thing that happened is coming back almost ghost-like and paranormal-like, of, like, haunting. And, like, it's never going to let you escape in that way. And then once I realized that it was taunted, I was like, oh, that makes so much more sense. Cause now it's like, it's not haunted. It's like a thing that's back and it's like a back and forth thing. Like a
1: yeah. Trickster.
0: Oh yeah.
1: But the last line, I think the saddest line in this entire song. And it really, like, I remember when I read it and I fully comprehended it, it, like, really took me a second to, like, fully actually give meaning to it. But the last line, the song slows down a bit more and it says, we still talk through the drywall. I still got paint on both my sleeves. The neighbor's dog still barks at me. And I love that line because it's kind of like that final moment of, oh, I really do just have to move on. In order to feel peace, I have to move on from this. And the idea of we still talk through the drywall, I really like that imagery because if you're taking it in a literal sense of through the drywall, there's a person in the other room. And what happens with a lot of people when they're kind of going through something like a death of someone who's close to them, there's kind of this common thing that happens with a lot of people. It obviously depends on the individual because grief is so different for so many people. But I've read so many stories of people who kind of just, if they're in the living room of their house, and let's say it's someone who they live with has passed away, they just pretend that they're just in another room. And they're still there. They're just in another room, and they're always in the opposite room from them. Like, they never actually cross paths. They're just in another room, busy. So I like the idea of we still talk through the drywall, kind of being like, oh, you're speaking out loud to them, and obviously they're not responding, but you're just pretending they're in another room. So it kind of gives you that peace of mind of I'm able to still communicate. But at the same time, everything has changed. I mean, we still talk through the drywall, but I have paint on my sleeves still from having to patch up the drywall after everything bad went down. The neighbor's dog still barks at me and all these things. Like, yeah, things are the same, but also they're very altered.
0: Mm-hmm. Absolutely.
1: Yeah, that's my final thought on that song. It's just so good.
0: It's such a good song. And it immediately, like, as soon as I heard it, it was ranked really high for me because it's so mm-hmm. beautiful. And I feel like it deals with grief in such a real way. And it explains it in a way that it makes sense, I would say. But absolutely. All right, shall we move on to track 7, Walk Forever?
1: Yes, I guess.
0: Yes. This was one I feel like was ranked a little bit low for me. Maybe it was that I didn't fully understand it, but I felt like it was kind of very straightforward. But I'm excited to hear what you have to say about this one.
1: I feel like it's very straightforward as well. But at the same time, I think it's done in such a beautiful way that it, like, makes me really appreciate the song. It's very bittersweet. It's very melancholic, as the rest of this album will be. But the best way to explain it is the internal monologue of someone who is experiencing the end of a relationship. It literally feels like you are in the person's head reading their thoughts as they are experiencing being broken up with. I mean, I really love the line, "Why'd you sigh so slowly when you sat right beside me? And I would walk forever just to see you next September." Kind of being like, hey, why are you acting weird? Oh, also, I love you a lot. Like, I love you so much, but also, why are you acting weird? Mm-hmm. And the line that really got me where I was like, oh, I feel this, is we've changed so entirely that you can no longer stand me. Mm-hmm. And that one hit me, not even like a ton of bricks. It hit me like a 3,000 freaking pound beluga whale in my kitchen, okay? It stung hearing that line because that is, I think, a lot of people's greatest fear is growing up, especially like being in a relationship where you're younger or something. I mean, I've been in my relationship for 2 years now, so since I was 18, and it's kind of one of those things where, like, as you mature, you get afraid that, like, maybe someone's personality is going to change, maybe their brain chemistry is going to change, and kind of having this moment of, we've changed so entirely as individuals that you actually cannot stand being in my presence anymore because you are not the person you once were. Mm-hmm. But then we go, like, we kind of continue with that sort of internal monologue where we're literally just narrating, like, what is happening and just saying, don't say it now, you're facing the cloud, it's over, don't say it now, you'll never be proud if it's over. Where it's this kind of pleading moment of, oh my god, I hope they don't say what I think they're about to say, kind of that moment where it's like your entire, like, your heart sinks, your stomach sinks, and you just feel like that sort of, I know it's coming, but I pray it doesn't.
0: Jeff Buckley, and I, like, the I know idea. It's over, still I pray.
1: Yes.
0: Yes.
1: And,
0: oh, not Jeff Buckley, oh my gosh, the Smiths, sorry. My apologies.
1: Yes. I know it's over, Jeff Buckley did a version
0: cover,
1: of as
0: yes,
1: well.
0: Yes, cover of the Smiths, but yes, continue.
1: Yeah. You're facing the cloud being like, oh, you're so detached from this. You won't even look at me when you say it's over. You won't be proud if it's over, saying like, you won't be like able to say how far we've come. If we end it where it is, like, we're not going to get through it. We're just going to call it quits. And then finally, I really just love the line, please don't say it's over. Is it over? Where it's like this pleading thing of, I feel like it happens with so many people who are having one of these intense conversations where it's like you kind of start having this breakdown where none of your thoughts make sense, and saying something as simple as like, oh my god, please don't say it, and you're like pleading with the person, you're like, please, please don't say what I think you're gonna say, and then you have this moment of silence and you're like, is what I'm thinking what you're gonna say, like, is this what the situation is it over, are we done? And it just, I think they did such a good job of, instead of talking about the aftermath of a breakup or talking about how hurt I was during a breakup or oh my god, like how evil this person is. It's literally just a step-by-step of what they are feeling as it's happening and kind of just that stomach-sinking moment which I feel like a lot of artists choose to ignore. They kind of just go for the aftermath because it's the easiest thing to talk about. But I think they did this in such a gorgeous way. I mean, even just using something as simple as walk forever, where it's, I would walk forever if it meant I would see you. I would, no amount of distance would hold me back because I'd still want to be with you. But even given that, showing my admiration and my love and my adoration for you, that's not enough. Because you can't stand me. And I think that's, it's so well done. Like, I have no other words. It's so good.
0: It is so well done. But I feel like this song almost gets a little overshadowed by the song that comes next, which is Seeing You, which...
1: Oh my God. I'm already going to tear up. I do want to say one thing first. Mm-hmm. I love this song. I've cried to this song so many times. But I do want to say, if you take this song as a breakup song, or any sort of ending of a relationship, I think you are completely incorrect. Mm-hmm. And I do not support that idea. I get where it comes from. I get it. But I refuse to believe that. I think this song is about a parent.
0: Mm-hmm.
1: And I take it as a song about a parent. And it's so heartbreaking and it's so cathartic. So I was reading it on Genius and everyone was talking about how it's a breakup song and how it's at the end of a relationship.
0: No,
1: you're not. Wrong. No. And I refuse. If you listen to this and you go, oh yeah, this makes me think about my breakup. Mm-mm. I hate you. I hate you.
0: No, that is 100% a song about a parent or in some sort of parental figure or watching.
1: Sort of familial relationship or a guardianship. Yes,
0: it's some sort of older familial, maybe parental figure watching their descent, watching their fall, watching them like crumble basically. And yes,
1: them crumble, watching them fall, mm-hmm. tying it back to Hound, showing how your self-sabotage comes from this sort of person.
0: Yes.
1: I.e., this entire album is just a back and forth about a relationship with a parent, mm-hmm. which I stand by.
0: 100%. But even like starting off with the seeing you, blue and bruised, wanting to cut right through, seeing you, and then going straight into the first verse, I'm seeing you, the freshest wound, still wanting to be like you, seeing you. And I feel like that use of poetry and that use of simplicity, I relate it back to, again, like a childlike voice or a childlike understanding, which this person very well could be an adult, but dealing with, you know, big, mature emotions and feelings. And the only way to cope with it is to go revert back to that childlike state and that simplicity. And the seeing you blue and bruised, I feel like could be literal, could be, you know, this person has... You know, whatever's going on with them is creating physical, you know, physical bruises or cuts or things like that. Maybe in my head, I was trying to think of like maybe they're an alcoholic and they've, you know, gotten into some trouble or they've gotten beat up like that. I feel like that's a literal, but I feel like that's maybe like a shallow way to take it. I think seeing you blue and bruised, wanting to cut right through, ties more towards how like not physically what's happening to the person but instead mentally what's happening to the person and just mm-hmm. watching them maybe not literally have bruises but mentally have, you know, these wounds and these things that are showing up through their life and wanting to cut right through, wanting to be able to help and wanting to fix it, but because they're internal, because they're, you know, not physical wounds, not quite knowing what to do or how to fix it, and also being a child most likely and that not being their responsibility to do that. But yeah.
1: Yeah. So this song really hits for me. I hope she's not listening right now. I don't want her to hear me talk about her. But this song makes me think of my mommy. Because this song, the way I think about it, it's just like watching someone who is going through the exact same thing you are mm-hmm. and knowing that if you're not taking it well, they're not taking it well. Mm-hmm. But you're seeing them and you're kind of having this moment of, oh, I need to be strong for you. Mm-hmm. So that's why, like, the bridge of this song, I can't listen to it without, like, tearing up in any way. Also, just the way it's sung is so desperate and so, like, something where it's, like, kind of this conversation of, I promise I forgive you. I promise it's okay. Like, I've moved on. I'm not mad at you anymore sort of thing. Mm-hmm. And that's how it feels. I mean, the bridge is so gorgeous. It's... You made some mistakes and you lost the big kitchen. I learned to forgive you. You learned how to listen. I'm always reminded of things I can't see, like your voice in the driveway that's painted on me. And then that first part is repeated again. And it says, I learned how to cope and you learned how to pitch in. I'm always reminded of the things I can't see, like the way that I love you is the way that you taught me. Mm-hmm. And that's where I get mad that people want to just dwindle this down to some simple breakup song about, seeing you is so hard and it's the freshest wound. And no, when you have lines like still wanting to be like you and the way that I love you is the way that you taught me, it has to be some sort of authoritative relationship where you have someone in your life who is supposed to be a parent and you're watching them and trying to take care of them while you're a child. It makes things complicated. So you have this whole bridge where you're contrasting two completely different people going through the same thing. And I really love the line. It's so simple. And I think it's so easy to gloss over because you want to just go, I don't really get what this means, but you made some mistakes and you lost the big kitchen. Mm-hmm. I take that. There's two ways. There's a literal and a metaphorical sense to it, but the big kitchen, I always think of, you know, when you think of a big kitchen, you're thinking of a big house. Like, oh, you lost the big kitchen, you lost the money, you lost blah, blah, blah, blah because of something you messed up on. You maybe you're a gambler. You lost the big kitchen, you bet the house on the ponies or whatever, and you lost the house. Or you lost your job and you got super depressed and became an alcoholic and now you can't pay bills. So now you can't, like, you couldn't afford the big house. You had to downsize. But there's also the metaphorical sense of something big like a house being equated to success and being like, you made some mistakes and that kind of costed you your whole future, but I still love you despite that. And even though you did some things that weren't, you shouldn't be the proudest of, I forgive you and I've learned to forgive you. I've gone through the healing process for that and you're finally also healing. So you're listening to me when I say, like, oh, these things need to change. I also just really love the part where it says, I learned how to cope and you learned how to pitch in. Kind of being like, I found ways to heal and not just immediately shut down when something traumatic happens. And you learned how to assist me in that and not just focus on, I'm crumbling. I need to fix myself before I can help you, because as the adult, I need to be the strong one. But in a lot of, you know, traumatic households, usually the kid ends up being the parent for the parent, and they kind of have switched roles. So that's where that line kind of sticks out to me. But then just the line, the way that I love you is the way that you taught me. And it's just, it's so, like, it's heartbreaking. Yeah. Even just the way that it's sung, even, is just, it kind of feels like you're having a conversation with someone and you're both in tears and you're kind of just like, hey, like, it's okay, we've moved on. I know things were rough, but, like, I forgive you. And then kind of just having this really sweet moment at the end of just like, you've done so much for me and I've learned so much from you. I mean, even just the way that I show my love for you, the reason why you think I'm a good person is because you are the one who taught me that. And I got that from you. And I think that's why this song always makes me choke up, is because I'm just like, not everyone who makes mistakes is a bad person.
0: Yes.
1: And I just, this song, I feel like just does such a good job of that sort of child and parent relationship. Where, I don't know, I find I have a lot of connection to my own self with this song, and it just, it feels so nice. I don't know.
0: Oh, yeah. And I love the connection between the first time they say, or the first time the song says, I'm always reminded of things I can't see. It says, like, your voice in the driveway. And I think that's so symbolic to that warm, like, homey feeling of, like, your voice in the driveway. Like, usually when you're in the driveway, it's you're either leaving or coming home. And typically, if you're leaving, it's, I always imagine, like, you're driving off to work and your, like, mom, or like your or like you're leaving to go somewhere and somebody's waving from the garage, or somebody's, like, waving goodbye to you, or somebody's saying, like, have a good day, sweetie. And then when you're coming home, like, the porch light's on, the house lights are on, and you know you're going to come home to, like, a meal, or you're going to make the meal or something, and you're going to have somebody in the garage being like, oh, like, welcome home, how was your day? And kind of that welcoming, homey feeling. And that being the first idea of love, of your voice in the driveway. And then tying it again back to, I'm always reminded of things I can't see, like the way that I love you and the way that you taught me, and kind of the voice in the driveway being an example of that love, and then having it be reaffirmed in, like, the love that you taught me.
1: You want it to be even more gut-wrenching, another way that I interpreted that line is, if in the grand scheme of the album, I'm always reminded of things I can't see, like your voice in the driveway that's painted on me, I think of drywall. And this whole song, think of it this way, this whole song is a eulogy. And that line is, I'm haunted by your voice. The last time I spoke to you, I didn't know it would be the last time, in the driveway when I drove through the drywall.
0: Oh, you're joking. Yeah. Oh, you're joking. I'm literally crying in a suit and tie, but you should really see the other guy. All right, Reagan?
1: Yeah, but, no, that's the other interpretation of this song where I'm like, it obviously has to do with some sort of parental figure, but either it has to do with a complex negative relationship and kind of like having to say nice things, like kind of remembering the good in spite of all the bad, mm-hmm. or the actual other version of the other person who was there for you at your lowest and having to watch them struggle. Either or.
0: Right.
1: And I think it's heartbreaking.
0: Right. 100%. And then the outro, making this song so much worse, the seeing you fall apart, get right back again, green and new. I saw you fall apart, cutting through, get right back again, just like I knew. And that kind of summing up the entire song of the back and forth, mm-hmm. the ebbing and the flowing, the better but worse, kind of like
1: just like I do. It's awful.
0: It's horrible. And then the green and new being kind of like, you know, if you cut flowers, they grow back 10 times, you know, bigger or better. And being like, you know, having to repeatedly cut down and restarting, go back and restarting, and kind of like doing that cycle to get better and to grow. But what a nice gut-wrenching heart. Breaking song, but and anybody, I feel like that honestly it's a shallow take to even like say that that's a breakup song. I don't know. Nope. But getting into Drink Your Honey, which this song sounds like sobbing.
1: this song reminds me a lot of Slaughter Beach Dog.
0: Yes.
1: And I also think this is another, I think seeing you and Drink Your Honey are the strongest associations other than arteries to Hound. Mm-hmm. I think if seeing you is a reflection of why you self-sabotage, then Drink Your Honey is the result of self-sabotaging. Mm-hmm. And it's just the sound alone does you in, but the lyrics are very much you're self-sabotaging and you feel guilt for that. So now you feel like you don't deserve your partner. And I think the honey line, that's why I was kind of hinting at with the whole pollen off my neck line, where it's like, oh, I'm no longer getting attacked. I won't be unstable if I tell you these things. And then we go into Drink Your Honey, where it's like kind of the sweetness that comes from it and feeling like you don't deserve that sweetness. And I think those two kind of interlink that way because pollen obviously ties into honey. So in my mind, those two connect.
0: Interesting. So I had two takes when I first listened to the song and then once I started actually like analyzing it. But the first time with the first line, you are to me, amber mornings, drink your honey, I'll be right there. Too much coffee, getting scared. Winter warning, snow in our hair. So I took amber mornings and drink your honey and I associated that with like liquor or alcohol, and so I originally thought this song was about coping with alcoholism and kind of that wordplay of like the amber mornings being the amber drink, the amber liquid being the first thing you choose in the morning to cope with the loss that you've gone through, and then drink your honey kind of like honey being a medicine and kind of the alcohol then being the medicine for you. That was the first take that I originally had. Now
1: I like that idea too though.
0: Yeah, thank you. And then eventually as I went through the lyrics, I realized that didn't line up as much as the other take I had, which was similar to yours, kind of being the kindness, the being like, I don't just like drink your honey, being like the sweetness that you bring to me. And I feel like you know, you'd be like, I don't deserve that sweetness that you're trying to give me. I don't deserve the kindness because I'm in that self-sabotage mindset. I tried to make the alcoholism work, but it didn't quite fit with the rest of them. Because then the next chorus is then, there is nothing I have done to deserve a drop of what you've to give me or just give up. So please. And then it goes into dinner table rolling. Are you able to fix me? Walk forever, Barber Street. I burn the kettle to watch you sing. And then kind of that leading back to the self-sabotage and that leading back into the, like, you're trying to be nice and you're trying to be kind.
1: Yeah.
0: And you see that, but I feel like I don't deserve that. So I'm going to deny that, basically. But
1: yeah, I feel like we have a storyline here of Hound, drink your honey, and then walk forever. Mm-hmm. Because, I mean, you're referencing walk forever in this song. Like literally walk forever Barber Street, and then you walk forever is about the breakup. So I feel like it's kind of a out of order trilogy with those three songs. I really love the way he says, "Are you able to fix me?" Mm-hmm. It's so broken, and it's just the way it's said is so like desperate of, if you can fix me, then we can work, sort of.
0: Yes.
1: I burned the kettle to watch you sing. I really love that line as well, especially in this sort of context where it's like you are so enamored with a person that who you feel like you don't deserve. So you kind of make these mistakes to kind of get a rise out of them just so you can hear them speak. Mm-hmm. I mean, a kettle is literally, it's screaming. It's not singing. So kind of equating it to something so beautiful and innocent as opposed to something that honestly kind of hurts your ears when you hear it. When a kettle's burning and you hear it whistling, you're like, turn it off, turn it off. But I burned the kettle just to hear you sing. Mm-hmm. And I kind of take that as like, I just want a rise out of you in any way, even if it's like I'm just teasing you and you get kind of get annoyed. So I want it. I want that reaction.
0: Mm-hmm. Absolutely. Absolutely. I have nothing else to say really about Drink Your Honey, but it is a really beautiful song. Shall we move into kind of my version of like an interlude for the, or I guess this album's version of like an interlude, which is When the Rain Comes. I didn't have much really to say about it because it's very repetitive and it kind of just has the same lyric over and over again. But it's very melancholic. It sounds like white noise. It's very simple. It just says, when the rain comes, you'll be watching, I'll be running from. When the rain comes, I'll be watching, you'll be running from. And it just kind of repeats that over and over and over for many of the verses.
1: And then it just changes briefly to, did the rain come, did you watch it, or did you watch me run?
0: Yeah.
1: The only way I really can take it, I'm still kind of going back and forth between meanings, is you can relate it to a relationship as in romantic, as there's two sides to this album. You have the romantic relationship and kind of becoming an adult and realizing that your parents' influence kind of caused you to self-sabotage a bit, and now you're having these breakups and things and it's because of that. Or you have the childlike perspective of watching your parents kind of ruin themselves. So I take it in two ways. You're going through kind of a tough time. You're in a rough patch with a partner and kind of trying to find any reason to get their attention in dark times. I mean, when the rain comes, so when the darkness comes, when the storms are starting and we have nothing else, you'll be watching, like you'll be waiting for the storm and you'll be watching it, and I'll be trying to flee and I'll be trying to, you know, get away from it and move on. Are you going to watch the storm and the bad things, or are you going to pay attention to the fact that I'm trying to leave? Like, what is your main focus? And then the other way I take it is kind of, it's going to sound silly, but all of the songs that relate to parents, I feel like have, like you said, it's like childlike writing almost, where, you know, it's like, oh, I'm tough and da da da da, like all this. With this one, I kind of take it as when you're at a little, like you're at a party and a little kid comes up to you. And it's like, watch how high I can jump. Look how fast I can run. Mm-hmm. And kind of being like, oh, when the rain comes, you'll be watching and you'll be paying attention to these awful things. And you're so stuck in the moment that that's the only thing you can focus on is the bad. But I'll be running. And did you watch me? Did you see me run? Or were you not paying attention to me at all? And kind of having this moment of you really just want to capture the attention of this person.
0: Mm-hmm. Absolutely. Absolutely. And that I really didn't have much of an interpretation, only I had a really shallow take. I love your take of that, actually. I like it a lot better than what I was coming up with, because the only thing I could come up with was very simply like, when the rain comes, you'll be running, and I'll be watching, you'll be running. And kind of like, when the bad things come, like, I'll be sitting there experiencing it and you'll be running away from it. That's kind of all I really came up for it, which I don't love because I feel like it's way too shallow. And who knows, maybe.
1: No, and I think that ties into exactly what I was saying. I think it's just a more straightforward version of what I was saying. Like, I think we are, at the end of the day, saying the exact same thing.
0: Right, right. And maybe sometimes it's not always as complex as you think it is. I don't know, but.
1: Exactly. I love to reach a little too far, so.
0: Oh, yeah. But now we shall probably get into the grand finale of this album, Arteries, which was one of my favorite songs off of this album, too. I love the music video.
1: It's so cathartic.
0: And it's
1: so. Oh, I do, too. The Napoleon Dynamite shirt.
0: Yes, it is. It's so perfect. And I love the sound of this song as well. And I just love the, it was Seeing You, Hound, and this song that had my favorite like lyricism, and Black Mirror too, but this was my one of my favorite like the uses of lyrics and uses of like arteries. But anyways, I guess we'll just jump right into it and start off with the first lyric, which is I drag my feet across the floor. I put my ear up to the door. I'll never be the one you want. I'll take my medicine to go. I'll take my bike out to the road. I kind of hope your house explodes. Which I think on first listen, I love the way that I kind of hope your house explodes and I'll never be the one you want. It's almost like it's somebody's internal thoughts or what I kind of thought of. Mm-hmm. And that the first part is just like what's literally like the person like narrating what's happening. So like I drag my feet across the floor, I put my ear up to the door. That's like the person, you know, talking. And then in the back of their mind or in their head, they're going like, I'll never be the one you want. And then kind of being like, I'll take my medicine to go. I'll take my bike out on the road. And then being like, I kind of hope your house explodes. And like that kind of part. But which I like the kind of going back and forth of that. But yeah. But anyways, I'll let you get into the pre-chorus and the rest of that.
1: This song is so, they're so good at writing songs about kind of selfish feelings. And I think as someone who has all those self-sabotage-y type of emotions, this one, as soon as it came out, I was like, I don't know if I can listen to it because it felt so raw and real. But the more and more I listen to it, it kind of feels cathartic in a sense of like, oh, other people experience these emotions. The simplest way I can put it is this song is just feeling inadequate with someone. It's kind of a precursor to Drink Your Honey, where you kind of have this moment of like this realization of, do they actually like me or are they tired of it? So just to go back real quick, I love the, I take my medicine to go, I take my bike out to the road line, because it kind of shows how used to fleeing this person is. Like, I don't take my medicine at home and calm down. I take my medicine to go. Like, it's in my hand. I'm taking it as I'm walking out the door. But first of all, the way that this pre-chorus is sung hits me so hard because it's so sad and it's so desperate and it really feels like, excuse me. Oh my God. I'm having a Hal seltzer, so I'm burpy. Oh my God. But it's so yummy. It's mango. Mm-hmm. Anywho. The way it's sung is very, like you're having a conversation with someone and you can kind of feel them walking on eggshells with you. Mm-hmm. And instead of just saying like, it kind of feels like when you kind of just say to someone, can you just be honest with me? Mm-hmm. Like, can you just tell me how you really feel, sort of thing. And the line is it so hard to say something that could hurt me when you know I'd say the same? Like, why can't you be selfish when you know I'm doing it every time I'm self-sabotaging? It seems so hard to say something that could hurt you, but I know you'd feel the same. Like going back and forth of like, I want to walk on eggshells as well, but whatever. And then we get to the chorus of, by now I ought to calm down. So much doubt, I can barely get it off of me. What now? We're out of the townhouse. A few streets down, nothing can change that part of me. It's in my arteries. Mm-hmm. Which, that part I kind of tie in again to Hound, where it's like, we're out of the townhouse, maybe referring to, you know, when your parents lost the big kitchen and now you are in this rough situation in like this small little house and you feel kind of tiny and you feel kind of abandoned in a weird way. And so you're saying, what now? I'm out of this situation, yet I still can't get over these emotions of abandonment and these feelings of jealousy and inadequacy with the person and kind of wanting to constantly fight for their attention, but I know that's going to drain them of me. And then kind of coming down to this, well, nothing can change that. Like, it's something that's solidified in me, it's in my arteries, it's in my DNA, it's in my nature. I can't change that part of me, so they're just going to have to deal with it. But just, I'll never be the one you want, I think is such a reciprocated line in a lot of people who have similar emotions, where it's kind of like, if you've gone through something insane, a lot of the time you kind of get in your head about the fact that a person who you're with or a person you care about almost has this idolized version of you in mind, where it's like, even though they know you've experienced these things, in their mind, you're a better person than you actually are. And it's this weird thing where it's like you kind of talk yourself down so much because your bad experiences make you a bad person. Kind of being like, at the end of the day, I'm not the person in your mind because you want a better version of me than I actually am. And just, you know, it's in my arteries. I'm always going to be like that. And I don't think you fully know what you're getting into, sort of thing. And just the way it's sung, the way that the music video is shot, the way it sounds so exhausted, like, I drag my feet across the floor. And or I, across the door.
0: And I like, love if I could interject for just a moment. I love the how it starts. So it starts off with the I drag my feet across the floor, kind of a simple thing, but then it cuts to I drag my feet against the door, kind of a much rougher like thing. Mm-hmm. And then instead of the I put my ear up to the door, it's I slam my ear again into the floor, and kind of that like it's much rougher, it's harsher, it's like much like more. And I kind of associate that with like the thing being experienced is like now there's a lot more consequence, there's a lot of other like harsher things that are happening to it. But
1: and it's kind of that I feel like this song does such a good job of summating the entire album. A lot of the references you're hearing in this, a lot of the imagery you're getting is stuff you've kind of gotten from other parts of the album. I mean, you have this really aggressiveness of dragging your feet and then banging your ear and like fully like approaching the door to the point where your feet are hitting it. And that kind of makes me think of Black Bear and how it's like, oh, it's in my arteries that I act so aggressive because that's how I was, that's the stuff I experienced growing up and that's the way you're supposed to act. Or like just any of the stuff on here where it's like, I can't say the things I really want, how in Drywall we've discussed. Or, you know, all this stuff and like drink your honey where it's I'll never actually be good enough for you because you give me so much more than I deserve. And I think it's a really good as a single. I thought it was 10 out of 10. Like it was just perfect. It was amazing. Oh, yeah. It's just such a gorgeous song. But in concept of the album, like I feel like it just blows the ranking system completely because even though Seeing You is my number one song, it's my favorite song on this entire album. Arteries is so it's perfect as a single, as a standalone, and it's even better in association with the album, which I feel like a lot of artists struggle with, where they release a single and it's kind of like, oh yeah, like it's a good song. Mm-hmm. But when you put it in the context of an album, it kind of becomes lackluster. Mm-hmm. And usually your single is supposed to be your strongest player, and I feel like Hey Nothing does such a good job with their singles. Because every single that came out for this album completely makes sense in the context of it. You listen to it as a single by itself, and you're like, oh, yeah, this is really good music. Like, this is at least an 8. Mm-hmm. And then you listen to it in context of the album, and you're like, I can't even rank it because it makes so much sense in the placement of it. It's
0: so perfect, yeah.
1: Yeah, with the surrounding tracks, it makes sense. With the storyline that we're painting, with this whole idea of trauma following you in every aspect of your relationships, it's just so good. Like, there's nothing else I can say other than this album is just spectacular. Like, it's just so good.
0: Absolutely. Absolutely. It really is just such, and it's such a powerful, like, Hound is such a powerful intro to the album because it's so, like, just raw and it's gritty and it's just perfect. It demonstrates these, like, big feelings that are happening. And I feel like Arteries just really closes that together. And it's this big, oh my gosh, you know what I just realized? The only thing I can compare this to of being, like, such a fantastic start and a fantastic finish, unfortunately, is AJR's Welcome to the Neo Theater, how it starts off with this grandiose beginning and ends with another grandiose finale. And I hate that I just made that comparison in my brain because this is so much better than AJR's.
1: I've lost a little respect for you, Avery. Every time you bring up AJR, a little gay child dies. Like.
0: Do I need to send evidence of my hoodie that I wore in high school, mind you?
1: Oh,
0: high
1: no, school. I believe you, girl. I believe you.
0: I'll give you a little show of that later. But yeah, oh no, God. This just really, and then the ending chorus being, of this, of Arteries, not AJR, being, by now I ought to calm down, so much doubt, I can barely get it off of me. What now? We're out of the townhouse, a few streets down, nothing can change that part of me, it's in my arteries. I feel like that's just beautiful poetry. It's incredible. Mm-hmm. It's incredible writing, and I love the use of arteries, because I feel like it's very cliche for people to say it's in my blood or it's just in me now. It's in my soul.
1: Like it's in my DNA.
0: It's in my DNA. That's a very cliche thing to write, but nobody really says it's in my arteries. And arteries, I feel like, is so much more powerful because the arteries are like, not only are they a part of you, they keep you alive. They like, without your arteries, you cannot live. Like if your artery gets punctured, you die. It's almost instantly that you die.
1: Oh my God. This song reminds me, I just had a connection in my head. One of my favorite songs as a kid, and that says a lot. I don't know if you're familiar with Leah Marie Johnson.
0: I am not, unfortunately, no.
1: Oh, okay. So Leah Marie Johnson, I could do a whole lore dump on her. How much time do we have? Because I don't want to go like crazy. Okay, we have 10 minutes. I have a little bit of time to talk about this. Leah Marie Johnson was on the awful, awful show on YouTube that was Teens React.
0: Yes.
1: And everyone loved her just because she was like a pretty girl, whatever. I think she was on maybe like a children's show or something. I don't remember fully. She, like, I think she was a child actor, and that's like how she got really popular. As she entered her teens and like early 20s, she started releasing some music. She has a song that came out called DNA, and it's literally the concept of this song where it's kind of like, I can't be in a relationship because my brain chemistry is changed from the way that my abusive parents like treated me. But anyway, she like had a really sad story where she, I don't even know if she's on the face of this earth right now. She was in like crack houses and stuff on Instagram Live with an abusive manager who was making her do all this stuff online publicly. But anyway, it reminds me of that song. But what I did want to go back to before I was thinking of that was the line we were just talking about, by now I ought to calm down, so much doubt I can barely get it off of me. My favorite part about that is how immediately afterwards you have this really, really, really desperate, get it off of me, like immediately afterwards,
0: get
1: where it's like,
0: it
1: I can barely get it off of me. Oh my God. Like just get it off of me. Like I don't want to deal with this weight anymore. And it's just so good. I'm going to keep saying it every time this album is brought up, but it's, I don't even think it's the album of the year. I think it's album of like the past maybe 5 years. Everything about it, I feel like, is perfect. I don't think there's any part of it that I wish was better. The only track I don't really go out of my way to listen to is When the Rain Comes, but that's just because it's so repetitive. Yep. But it's needed for this album.
0: Mm-hmm. Exactly. It's very well needed. So I guess without further ado, we should probably play Arteries as a common courtesy for our listeners, so that they can be introduced to this glorious, beautiful song. And I feel like this is such a unicorn of an album for things, because I feel like usually the starts and the finishes to the album aren't the strongest points of the album.
1: Mm-hmm.
0: I feel like sometimes a lot of the strong points or the strong songs are in the middle, the ones that we don't quite get to whenever we play them. But this is such a treat for you listeners, because you're going to hear two of the strongest, actually three of the best songs that are on the album.
1: Yeah.
0: Beluga, Arteries, and Hound. While you listen. So make sure to go listen to Seeing You by Hey Nothing, because that is the one song that we didn't play that's incredible. Go listen to it and go cry a little bit.
1: Thank you for listening to us ramble for 2 hours about the best album ever created.
0: This has been myself, Avery Walkowiak, and my beautiful, wonderful, amazing co-host,
1: Regan Martinez,
0: on Side A, Side B, everyone's favorite radio show. And here is Arteries by Hey Nothing on WSBU 88.3, The Buzz.
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This is Music Mashup with Maggie. I'm your host, Maggie Robinson. And tonight, I am very excited for what we have in store. This is our fifth episode of the semester, fifth week here. Let's kick it off here. Our theme tonight is Glee. I'll explain a little bit after this song why I picked it, but we're going to listen to Thriller mashed up with Heads Will Roll from Glee. So, hope you enjoy here on 88.3 FM, The Buzz.

Alrighty, that was Thriller mashed with Heads Will Roll from Glee. So, don't worry, I'm not gonna be playing the Glee version of every song for you guys, because I know that gets a little annoying, especially if you haven't seen the show. But this is something that I have recently, within the last, like, month, I've been binge watching the show. It's my first watch through, but I'm really enjoying it so far. I'm almost done with season two. My friend Ava introduced me to it, and she got me hooked. But we're just going to be listening to some of the normal versions of the songs that they've played, either on season one or two, because that's what I've watched so far. And I think maybe in a few weeks I'll do like seasons three and four, and so on and so forth. But for now, we're just going to listen to the normal versions of these songs. And yeah, so our next song, actually next two songs we're going to be listening to, Forget You by CeeLo Green and Teenage Dream by Katy Perry. So hope you guys enjoy here on 88.3 FM, The Buzz.

Alrighty, that was Teenage Dream by Katy Perry. So, yeah, I've really been enjoying watching Glee lately. I don't know what about it just is sticking and getting me hooked. I think it's just because I like music and I like singing. I mean, I could never do it. It's definitely a fun show to watch, and it feels very, like, it's based in a high school, obviously. It's about their little Glee club. So you also get that mix of, like, teenage drama and music. And there's something about it that's just so perfect. I wish I could tell you what it is, but I guess you're going to have to go watch the show. But our next two songs that we're going to listen to here are Don't Stop Believin' and Jessie's Girl. These are two songs that I like normally, but I like the Glee versions better. But there's just something about harmonies and vocals going together that really just hit. So let's start off here with Don't Stop Believin' by Journey here on 88.3 FM, The Bus.

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1: Now look here. I ain't never intended to be no housewife nor slave in taking this job. And it ain't right. These lodgings is more ramshackle than any shanty boys camp I ever seen. The Queen of England's old fancy housekeeper couldn't even done no better than what I done. Because I tell you, I scrubbed this here place twice over.
0: And I say you did nothing of the sort. And I say you swab it again, and you swab it proper like this time, and you'll be swabbing it 10 times more after that. 88.
2: Down by one with only 10 seconds to go. 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So, don't drop the ball, drop the call.
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4: Alrighty, welcome back. That was Jesse's Girl by Rick Springfield. So, continuing on a little bit with our Glee songs here, I'm going to play one of my favorite mashups from the show, which is Singing in the Rain and Umbrella. These songs go together so perfectly. It's the normal Glee cast, and then it features Gwyneth Paltrow, which is a very big name, which I didn't realize who she was when I watched the show the first time. First few episodes with her in it, and then I ended up looking her up, and I was like, oh wow, crazy, crazy pull for Glee. But yeah, so I hope you guys enjoy Singing in the Rain mixed with Umbrella here on 88.3 FM, The Bus.

Alrighty, that was Singing in the Rain mashed up with Umbrella. So we are going to listen to just one more song here for now, and then we are going to get into our little podcasting segment. I've got Jane in the studio with me tonight, so we're going to talk about some celebrity drama, some happenings in the world, so on and so forth. But until then, you've got roughly 6 minutes. We're going to listen to a Bohemian Rhapsody by Queen. So hope you enjoy here on 88.3 FM, The Bus.

0: impossible. Why
1: couldn't that was Bohemian Rhapsody by Queen. So it is 7:30. You are still listening to Music Mashup with Maggie on WSBU 88.3 FM The Buzz. We are going to move into a little bit of podcast style talk show, whatever you want to call this. So I've got Jane here with me right now, and we're just gonna chit chat a little.
2: Hey guys, I'm excited to be here, and I'm really excited to dive into these topics about celebrity gossip and just kind of like what's going on in pop culture now. So thanks for having me.
1: You're welcome. As always, I'm always looking for special guests or permanent guests for that matter. I think first thing that I really wanted to talk about tonight, the reason that I picked this theme actually is because Ryan Murphy announced or teased that they're gonna reboot Glee.
2: That's gonna be pretty exciting. I've never seen Glee, I have to admit, but fill me in because I'm invested.
1: Yeah, I'm really excited about this. It is like, it's exciting. The show ran from 2009 to 2015, 6 seasons, 120 episodes or so. I mean, it's a lot of everything. I think they cover pretty much every major U.S. holiday in it at some point. So it's not like they really missed anything, but he's going to try to reboot it. But I think the people online, at least the people on TikTok that I was seeing, were a little disappointed because it's not going to be the same, because since the show ended, 3 of the like main cast members have died.
2: No.
1: Yeah, so Naya Rivera, who played Santana, she died. And then Corey, I don't even know how to pronounce his last name, who played Finn, who is pretty much the main character of the show, he died. And then the guy that played Puck, Mark Salling, he died a few years ago, but people aren't outraged about him as much because of his legal issues and such.
2: So do you think they're gonna like write them in as like new characters and have old actors do it, or do you think they're gonna like completely make it like a new script, like, and work around those people being deceased?
1: So there hasn't been a lot said about that, but Ryan Murphy did say that he's been in touch with about 10 of the original cast members, and they're excited, they have questions, they're enthusiastic. Personally, the person's probably the most enthusiastic about the whole thing is Matthew Morrison.
2: Okay.
1: He plays Will Schuster, their Glee coach.
2: Oh, yeah, okay. Yeah.
1: So he's, I mean, just seeing him on TikTok in cameos and such that people post of him, like, he's probably the most enthusiastic man alive right now.
2: I feel like it would be cool to have, like, kind of like that, not like reunion, but kind of like reunion in a way where they're back together like 11 years after it ended. But yeah, hopefully it's not like
1: hopefully it's not bad.
2: Stop. Yeah, because I know a lot of sequels aren't what the original is.
1: I know, and sometimes Glee is a little politically incorrect.
2: Yeah.
1: It was the time, 2009 right. to 2015, like, that was TV. That was just how things were.
2: True.
1: But last night, Dancing with the Stars, Harry Shum Jr., he's on this current season, Dancing with the Stars, and two of his castmates, Chris Colfer, was there last night supporting him in the audience, and then Amber Riley was there too. They were some of the main cast on Glee, and it was very exciting to see them in the ballroom. Aww. Cheering him on. And Harry did dance to a song that was from Glee, and it was kind of funny because he wore a like press-on mustache. Mm-hmm. Why would they do that?
2: That's
1: is
2: really
1: what
2: funny.
1: Everybody's saying. Why would they give him that?
2: Yeah,
1: it was Yacht Rock night last night.
2: Okay.
1: So that the press-on mustache was not a must.
2: He just decided to do it just for fun
1: in the show. in Glee.
2: Just yeah.
1: When
2: why
1: they
2: not?
1: Performed that song. I can't remember what song it was right now. I'm it's completely okay. blanking. But that's he wore a mustache during that scene when they sung it.
2: I think they'll all be like really happy to like get the money from that again, because I know yeah. that's gonna have like a ton of like streamers like the first week out probably.
1: Oh, 100%. I mean,
2: who wouldn't be excited?
1: Some of these people I recognize from the show, yes, but it's also like oh, I didn't know them as like just people from Glee. I knew them from their other stuff.
2: Right.
1: But now everybody will know them from Glee again, which is very exciting.
2: I feel like sequels have a lot of pressure to live up to the first one, because everyone's always going to be like comparing it to what they first saw, and like there might be like a lot of pressure with that too, like in comparison.
1: Oh yeah, for sure. I mean, it might suck, and yeah. I'm afraid it's going to. I mean, reboots kind of suck.
2: Yeah, but maybe they'll have like some good new soundtracks, like on the positive side of it, or some good episodes.
1: I don't know how they're gonna do this, because obviously it's been like 11 years since it ended.
2: Yeah,
1: and by the time it's filmed and done, it's gonna be 12 years. I mean, who knows how much they're gonna do? Is it gonna be like on Netflix or something? Is Netflix right. gonna pick this up? Is it gonna be 8 hour long episodes and suck, or is it gonna go back on TV? Is it gonna be picked up by like
2: Hulu or someone Hulu? Like that?
1: I mean, yeah. That's where I watch Glee right now. I True. Watch on Hulu, so could it be a Hulu original? Could we be getting like 20 episodes on a season? Even if it's just one season, I get 20 episodes, great, I'll be happy.
2: Yeah, I wonder where they're going to do it, because I feel like Hulu and Netflix like really do compete with each other over like stuff like that.
1: Yeah.
2: Like, I know over the summer I saw something about the creators of Stranger Things. They released their show The Burrows, and like I think Netflix was kind of like holding a grudge to them and made them like switch like services afterwards. So
1: yeah,
2: I
1: mean, people love Glee.
2: True.
1: I see it all the time on TikTok. Even before I watched the show, like I'd always see clips of it, and people were enthusiastic about it, and now I understand why.
2: True. They could have a really good plot line, though. Like, they do have a good opportunity to make, like, a really good plot with some, like, good new soundtracks and music, so.
1: Yeah, they definitely could. I would be excited if I were a lifelong Glee fan, but luckily I just got into it, so I've still got I've got 4 seasons left to go through. Right. A lot of heartbreak. Yeah. When it's gonna end, I'm gonna be sad, but then I'm gonna be looking forward to this reboot, so.
2: The reunion.
1: Yeah. Alrighty, well, we are going to take a little break and listen to Patient Zero by Taylor Swift. So we will be back in a few minutes. And I hope you enjoy Patient Zero by Taylor Swift here on 88.3 FM, The Buzz.

0: Alrighty, that was Patient Zero by Taylor Swift. So, Jean, what'd you think?
1: Like I was just saying to you a few minutes ago, I really like the like chorus of it. Like it's very catchy, but I don't like when she like, I don't know, like her bridges of it. I feel like they sound very like cheesy and generic. Like I feel like everything that she produces nowadays sounds the same.
0: It kind of does. I mean, it's every artist has their sound that they really like and they try to stick to it. But then it's like, okay, I'm not really liking this anymore.
1: Yeah, and I heard people online say, too, that, like, her music just doesn't sound, like, relatable anymore. And it kind of sounds like the AI version of, like, what she would think, like, we want to hear and, like, what we think is relatable, but it's really not. Like, there's a disconnect there.
0: Yeah, there's definitely something that doesn't feel... I mean, yeah, the songs feel Taylor Swift because of the instrumentals and her making music videos to them, but... I don't know. The music's getting a little strange.
1: Yeah, I didn't really like her last album, Life of a Showgirl, either.
0: No, and it got a lot of hate online, too.
1: Yeah.
0: So I see where you're coming from with that one. I mean, I'm not a diehard Taylor Swift fan. I feel like we keep talking about her, but that's just because she's celebrity current drama and such. Like, she's always in the headlines.
1: I will say, she does keep on top of that. Like, her name will never not be relevant. Like, I feel like other pop stars that were, like, popular when she was at, like, her peak, like Katy Perry and Pink and those pop stars, like, you never hear from them. But, like, Taylor Swift, it's, like, every week it's something new. And I don't know if it's because she's, like, married to Travis Kelce now, but I don't know. She's just always in the headlines.
0: Yeah, I don't know. And speaking of Travis Kelce, sort of, she dropped the music video for Patient Zero at the VMAs on Sunday. And another NFL star was in that music video. Matthew Stafford.
1: Nice.
0: Made a cameo in that video. And that sparked some thought in my head, for sure.
1: Oh, yeah.
0: Because I'm thinking, okay, did they record this music video maybe at, like,
1: the wedding or something?
0: Not at the wedding, but the rehearsal dinner, maybe?
1: Oh, yeah. Maybe.
0: I mean, is it possible? Yeah, maybe.
1: Maybe.
0: She seems like that kind of gal because we still have yet to see any pictures from that wedding.
1: True, and they're in season right now, so it might be kind of hard to get them, like, out for, like, a music video.
0: So might as well do it at the wedding.
1: I liked her dress for the VMAs. I will say she looked really good. I liked the black and the silver.
0: Yeah.
1: But, yeah.
0: Definitely went well together.
1: I don't mean to be a hater. Like, I used to listen to her stuff when I was, like, younger, like, in my teen days. Like, I don't know, when I was, like, 12 to, like, 15. But I feel like it's just the newer albums I feel like I don't really relate to. Like, I liked maybe two or three songs on Life of a Showgirl, but that was about it.
0: Yeah, her music has been on the down for me lately. But this song, I don't mind it too much. I liked the music video a lot.
1: Same.
0: People online have a lot to say about it. I'm not that Taylor Swift fan, so I don't have like niche little details that I notice that I'm like, oh wow, that means something. I'm not going nuts over it.
1: Same, yeah. I do think she does have like a good career in like directing and like maybe like writing music videos.
0: Oh yeah,
1: because that was creative. Like she did a good job with the Patient Zero music video. But I will say we've seen things online where people are comparing it to Olivia Rodrigo's like Deja Vu.
0: Yeah, with the two people.
1: Yeah.
0: Yeah. It's something. I mean, idea stealing's all over the place these days. I wouldn't be surprised if Taylor has to do it, too.
1: True. And I feel like Taylor and Olivia have famously had, like, beef with one another. Because, like, Taylor sued Olivia for something
0: a while back. One of her songs. But, yeah. Music video was great. Great casting on her part for getting Dakota Johnson in there. Love her. I'm trying to think right now what she's...
1: With Anne Hathaway.
0: Yeah, I know that's coming out, but, like, what are her older movies?
1: I don't know.
0: Like, she seems so familiar, but I think it's because, like you just said, she's in a movie with Anne Hathaway. It's because they look similar.
1: True, and she's, like, always seen with Taylor Swift out in the public, so I feel like I associate her in my mind with, oh, that's just, like, one of Taylor's, like, friends, you know?
0: Yeah, it is kind of crazy. And she's only 36.
1: Yeah, she's young. Like,
0: her and Taylor are the same age.
1: Yeah.
0: Pretty much. I don't think they were born on the same day, but they are, like...
1: someone made a comment online, and it was like, Taylor's music isn't relatable anymore because she's like pushing 40s.
0: Oh.
1: But I was like, I don't think age has like anything to do with it.
0: No, she's just not a single woman anymore. That's why it doesn't relate. Her music has been on the downhill since she got engaged to
1: Travis Kelce.
0: Oh, my mother has just informed me that Dakota Johnson was in 50 Shades of Grey.
1: Oh, okay. That makes sense. Yeah.
0: Yeah. Yeah.
1: I never watched that movie, but I know it was very popular.
0: I've heard it was very popular. Have not seen it myself. And no.
1: My mom does not like that movie, speaking of that.
0: The new movie coming out is Verity. It's one of the Colleen Hoover books.
1: Oh, gotcha.
0: So, yeah.
1: Yeah.
0: That's the movie that comes out soon. My friends were talking about how they want to go see it, and I have no interest.
1: I hope it's not like the other Colleen Hoover movie. No,
0: this one's supposed to be really good.
1: Okay.
0: I saw, what is it? It Ends With Us. I saw that in theaters on my birthday a few years ago. I thought it was good, but the lawsuits and such, not so much.
1: Yeah, I was going to say, that's the one with Blake Lively and Justin Baldoni, right?
0: Yeah, that was not good.
1: That's messy. I wonder if is that still going on?
0: No, I think it's done now.
1: Wow.
0: Yeah, I think that's... I feel like I haven't heard about it.
1: That's another thing. Taylor Swift did not invite Blake Lively to her wedding at all. Or at least we didn't see her there. So it's really like kind of like a stab in the back to Blake Lively, because they were supposed to be like best friends.
0: Yeah, that's tea. That's good.
1: And then with everything, and like, I guess with the lawsuit and stuff, like, I think Blake was trying to involve Taylor at one point about some sort of text message or something.
0: Yeah.
1: So I don't know if Blake did something or if Taylor just didn't want any part in it, and that's why she cut her off, but I don't know.
0: Yeah, that's a little crazy. I mean, I thought they were great friends, but I guess I was wrong.
1: Guess not. But even like, if I was in a fight with like my best friend, and like, or not a fight, but like if my friend was in a fight like with like legal trouble and stuff, I'd still invite them to my wedding.
0: Yeah,
1: like,
0: I'd invite them to my wedding too, I guess, if I was a celebrity. But
1: yeah,
0: I mean,
1: I guess it's
0: different. I guess she didn't want to deal with it.
1: Yeah,
0: which makes sense.
1: True,
0: because she doesn't want any hate on her name, like Travis Kelce accidentally owing a lot of money because of his scandal.
1: Oh, what was that?
0: He got into... Let me pull this up. I don't want to misinform here. But I remember seeing something about him, like, owing a ton of money. Oh, he was victimized by a Ponzi scheme.
1: Oh. Oh, I heard that. Yeah,
0: I heard $12 million or something like that.
1: That's crazy.
0: Yeah. Yeah, I heard about that, and then she dropped her stuff about Patient Zero and all that, and people were saying, oh, she's trying to make that money back for
1: probably
0: him.
1: Yeah. Wait, so what did he do? He just, like, gave his money away?
0: I have no clue. I guess it looks... He was just one of the victims.
1: Wow, that sucks.
0: Yeah, that
1: Poor
0: sucks.
1: Travis.
0: He has no... he just lost out on some money, but he has no allegations of wrongdoing and such, and... looks like he's not getting too involved.
1: Yeah. I wonder if they'll make it back to the Super Bowl this year. Hopefully not.
0: Hopefully not. Hopefully.

0: right? Like out on the fields. I'm like, is that just practice or is
1: I don't know if our baseball team is playing right now. They might have a fall season. I know club baseball has a fall season.
0: Yeah, true.
1: But I don't really keep up with the Bunnies.
0: I know, I don't keep up with any of the, like, teams besides the team I'm on. Yeah. Which is probably pretty bad, but oh well. Yeah.
1: If they're not keeping up on you and you're not keeping up on them, why are you supporting them when they're not supporting back?
0: Right.
1: That's the way I look at it. But continuing about Dakota Johnson here, she has been seen out and about with Machine Gun Kelly.
0: Yeah, that's interesting, because he's, like, younger than her, but I guess it's okay to be a cougar in some instances.
1: Well, I'm not quite sure that he's younger than her now that I think about it. So she's 36.
0: He looks young.
1: Maybe he looks young, but I think he might be a little older than that. No, he is also 36.
0: Wow.
1: But he turned 36 this year. She hasn't turned 37 yet.
0: Okay.
1: So she's a little bit older.
0: So that's not bad.
1: That's not bad. That's not bad.
0: I thought he was like in his 20s, so I had no idea.
1: Oh my gosh,
0: I did not know.
1: He's so old. His daughter is 17.
0: Wait, Machine Gun Kelly, is that the one that was with Megan Fox?
1: Yes.
0: Oh, wow, that's tea. That's, yeah.
1: Because last week we were just talking about them.
0: Because they broke up.
1: Because they broke up and we weren't sure. Because they were posting up together.
0: Yeah, I feel like that's going to be messy for Megan Fox. I could definitely see her and him both still being attached to each other, even though if they're with other people, just because they were with each other for so long, you know?
1: And they had a kid together, so
0: yeah,
1: that does. Oh yeah, we were talking about baby names.
0: I feel like that would be very complicated to like get, like I don't know, to be with him.
1: Yeah, a little
0: or
1: bit.
0: Or her, because they're probably both going through a lot with the divorce.
1: Mm-hmm. Well, I don't know if they ever actually got married. I know they were engaged, but I don't think they got married.
0: Dang.
1: But Dakota Johnson, Machine Gun Kelly, they were seen out in New York City a few days ago.
0: Wow. He has a type. They both have, like, brown hair and blue eyes.
1: Yeah.
0: But, yeah, I mean, I feel like there's a lot of celebrity, like, speculation. And, like, maybe they were just having, like, a casual dinner. Or maybe it was something more. But you never know.
1: I mean, sources told, we're talking about how it looked like they were just out and about and talking and getting to know each other and such, but they were like hitting it off. They could see chemistry. There were like people who could see chemistry there. So it doesn't, maybe it was one of those like first few dates kind of deals, or maybe it was first date. That would be crazy.
0: That would be crazy to do it in New York City.
1: Imagine witnessing somebody's first date and it's like celebrities.
0: I would love that.
1: Knowing that when I go to a restaurant and I see two people who, who might be together, might not be, who knows? I'm always wondering if I'm witnessing somebody's like first date with somebody.
0: Oh yeah, we do. Me and my boyfriend do that, and me and my friends also do that when we're out, like at restaurants. We'll be like, okay, we can tell if they've been
1: siblings
0: together for a while.
1: Our first date.
0: Yeah, literally, because you could tell if they've been together for a while because they'll be like on their phones a little bit more. Mm-hmm. We're always joking like, oh no, they're too invested in each other. Like their phones are put down. Yeah. They're locked in. Like I don't know, or they could be siblings. They're on their phones like doom scrolling. You never know.
1: Yeah, I don't have siblings, but I still couldn't imagine going to dinner with just my sibling.
0: I know, yeah, especially if you guys are like close in age, people are gonna be like, so are you guys like related?
1: Yeah, the waitress is gonna be a little funny about it.
0: Yeah, in some states it wouldn't matter, I don't know. But I mean, I guess for Machine Gun Kelly and Megan Fox, or not Megan Fox,
1: Dakota Johnson,
0: like good for him, I guess, for
1: good
0: like
1: for them
0: trying something out, because it probably was toxic, the relationship he was in before. Yeah. Not saying he wasn't the toxic one, we don't know, but at least he's trying something else. Maybe it'll work out for them, I don't know.
1: Yeah, maybe. Alrighty, well, it is 8:00. 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This is Music Mashup with Maggie. Right now, I'm here with my special guest, Jane. We are talking celebrity drama, but we are actually going to go take a quick break for a song. We're going to listen to a song called Nicole Kidman by Adele. Adela?
0: Something like that.
1: Something like that. So I hope you enjoy. You're on 88.3 FM, The Buzz.